0: Karen takes. This one's wide. One ball and one strike. Karen, one out of four last night. The one hit was a double. He also drew a walk. Josh swings. It's a little tapper past the mound. Charging from second, McGee makes the pickup, throws just in time. Karen gone on a close play at first. Well handled there by McGee on the slow roller. So one away, and up comes Caleb Callie. Congrats to Caleb, who hit his 20th home run of the season last night. Perhaps a little bit of a weight off Callie's shoulders. A no-doubt line drive to straight-up left field last night for number 20. Takes a ball way high as the breaking ball didn't bite from Doyle. Swing and a miss. One and one. Doyle going quickly. Callie swings. It's a bouncer up the middle. Two hard hops backhanded by the second baseman, McGee. And on to first for the out. Two gone. So two out, bases empty for the still red-hot Sammy Siani. Sammy, after 10 hits in the three games over the weekend against Northwest Arkansas, went 2-for-4 last night, belting a grand slam in his final at-bat. And he takes a first-pitch strike here. Very tough matchup, though, for Siani. Left on left against Doyle. Sammy's homer was his sixth. He's hit four in the last three games. 0-1. Swung on and missed. Got fooled there. Strike two. Sammy reading fastball, and Doyle came with a big breaking ball. So count now 0-2 as Doyle looks to close the inning. The pitch. A little bit high with the heater. One ball, two strikes. Doyle settles into his spot just off to the first base side on the mound. 1-2 pitch, fouled off. Siani stays alive. Sammy, former first-round pick of the Pirates, 37th overall back in 2019 out of high school. 5'10", 195 pounds. Put about 60 points on his batting average in the last 3 or 4 weeks. Really doing a lot of that work the last week or so. The 1-2 swung on and tipped into the mitt. Strike three. The split finger from Doyle landing at the top of the zone. Siani unable to get enough of it. And he strikes out to end the inning. Liam Doyle, four strikeouts over two scoreless innings. Middle of the second. It's the Cardinals five. And the Travs nothing.
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0: Brian Hawks gets back to work. First pitch to Ian Petrutz. Hits slowly on the ground to first. Fitzgerald's in to grab it. Steps on the bag. One pitch and one out for Hawks, who was let down by his defense last inning and then was made to pay for every mistake he threw. Although all five runs last inning went as unearned on Ryan's line. Here's Ty Pete. Flied out on the very first pitch last inning. Hawks deals, and ball one high. The long first inning for Ryan, as it turned out, up to 31 pitches. One oh, grounded foul, one ball, one strike. Frustrating inning for Hawks, knowing that he could have been out of it without the error made by his defense, but then frustrated that he didn't get out of it himself without the situation being compounded a few times over. Sweeper moves inside on the left-handed batter. Ball two, two and one. Ty Pete, traded by the Mariners in the offseason. Friends and former teammates with a lot of these travelers. To one pitch. Lined into center, Pete has a base hit. A runner on for the Cards. And a speedy one at that in Ty Pete. He's aboard for Rainiel Rodriguez, who singled and scored last inning. Hawks will work from the stretch now. Pete, big lead. It's not going anywhere. The first pitch in the dirt off the plate. Good backhanded pick by Josh Caron. Saved a wild pitch. Hawks ready again. Deals, and Rodriguez drives one to deep left. You can forget about that. A big-time bat flip by Rodriguez as well, tossing that one off to his teammates in the dugout. He has touched off a two-run home run, and it's 7-0 Cardinals. That ball got out in a hurry. 105 miles an hour off the bat. Second Cardinal home run tonight. They are a home run hitting group. Now Jesus Baez takes ball one. He's got as much power as any of them. That was number 21 for Rodriguez in 84 games with Springfield. Baez has hit 23 in 55 games. This pitch is wide, two balls and no strikes. Hawks trying to go quickly. And he throws a strike, 2-1. Now a pitch swung on, bounced toward short. St. Laurent coming on, Fields throws, and gets the out at first. Two gone in the inning. We owe you the Traveler defense tonight. Josh Caron getting the start behind the plate tonight. Hunter Fitzgerald back at first base. Charlie Pagliarini's the second baseman. Austin St. Laurent's at short tonight as Hood gets a night off. Caleb Calley playing third base. Bill Knight is the left fielder, Johnny Farmello in center, and Sammy Siani in right. Now Jack Gurevich goes after the first pitch and hits a high drive, deep center field. That one's gone. Gurevich connects on a home run for the second time in as many nights. And And it is 8-0 Cardinals. A no-doubt blast off the bat. Farmello went back like he might have a play, but that cleared the wall in dead center by plenty. 30 feet to be exact. Estimated distance, 430 feet as it carried right over the 400-foot sign on the base of the wall in dead center. And Danielle Ortiz now batting, takes ball one. Five-run first, followed by a three-run second. And this pitch is low, two balls and no strikes. Hawk steals again. Fastball right through there, 2-1. Hawk's going really quickly now, and Ortiz rips one over the head of the third baseman and into left over by the line. Knight hustles to it, cuts it off. Ortiz is going to try for second anyway. The throw, got him! Knight put it there on a hop. Pagliarini turned around and put the tag down just in time. And Ortiz is out trying to move up on a base hit to left. He tried to make it a double. Bill Knight said, not today. Cardinals, though, do add three runs in the second inning on a pair of homers. Four hits total. Nobody left on. We have played two. It is Springfield 8 and Arkansas nothing.
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0: Nothing. Springfield in front. Third inning. Travs will send up the 8, 9, and 1 hitters here. Austin St. Laurent gets it started. Right-hand batter takes a strike. St. Laurent playing his third double-A game. Just came up last week. Played 82 games at Everett this year. Batted 278. 372 on base. He slugged 387. Swings, taps it foul, one ball, one strike. Five homers, 37 RBIs. Two of six so far as a Traveler, including a double. And the pitch is high, two balls and a strike. Fastball again high. Two balls, two strikes. St. Laurent with Bill Knight and Johnny Farmello to follow. Left-hander Doyle into his motion. The pitch. Grounded foul past third base. We'll do it again. St. Laurent going with the high red socks tonight to match his red jersey. Austin's from Elon, North Carolina. Played 3 years in college at Appalachian State before the Mariners drafted him. Sunbelt Conference Freshman of the Year in 2022, and then First Team All-League his final season in 2024. He swings at the 2-2 and sends it foul down the right side. We'll do it again. St. Laurent battling a bit right now against last year's fifth overall pick, Liam Doyle. Travs have had one base runner so far, a walk. They've put only two balls in play so far, two ground outs to the second baseman. Two pitch, way high, and the count is full. Doyle tries to go quickly here. The 3-2 hit in the air to right field. Should be routine. Trey Richardson out there for the Cardinals moves over to his left a bit and hauls it in. One gone, third inning. Six in a row put away by Doyle. And that brings in Bill Knight. Bill, last night, one out of four with a single. He swings through a high fastball, strike one. Bill has gone 5 out of 23, a .217 batting average in 17 games. It's coming back from the birth of his first child. Missed a week to be home with his wife and new baby. It's a ground ball right at the second baseman who was playing up the middle. Easy play for McGee. Knight is the second out of the inning. So two gone, bases empty, and back to the top of the order for Johnny Farmello. Pitch to Johnny is in for a strike. Johnny struck out swinging, leading things off tonight. And an 0-1 breaking ball is low. One ball and one strike. Doyle's got that big slider. Mixes in a curveball as well. And the splitter is his changeup. And it's a big-time one. When it's rolling, he is really tough. Goes to the curveball here, and it didn't bite at all. Farmello had to duck to avoid it. 2-1 now to Johnny. Four more games to go in the season after tonight. 6:35 ball game tomorrow, 7:05 Friday, 6:35 on Saturday. Swing and a foul back out of play by Johnny. It's 2-2 now. And a 1:15 start on Sunday to wrap up 2026 for the Travs. Nico Telesche gets the start tomorrow against Tanner Franklin for the Cardinals. 2-2 pitch. Fouled off. We'll do it again. Telesche, 6-7 on the air, 4.52 ERA. While Franklin is 2-0 with a .376 since coming up to the Texas League. Late game on Friday night, 7:05 first pitch. Leo Lockhart for the Travs. 1-1 with a .486 since joining the club. Lefty Braden Davis for Springfield. 3-5 with a .482. Farmello checks his swing on a pitch that was just off the plate, and he held up. Several Cardinals were running off the field thinking that was a swing and strike three, but not only did Johnny get it stopped, the pitch was ruled out of the zone, too. Maybe Doyle thought he had hit the corner, but he did not. A full count, and the payoff pitch swung on and missed. Doyle just challenged him. High fastball, maybe up out of the zone, but Farmello unable to get to it. And Liam Doyle puts the traps away in order in the third. We've played 2.5. All Cardinals, they lead 8-0.
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8-0. Cardinals on top. They'll bat bottom of the third. Ryan Campos leads off for Springfield. And Hawks first pitch wide for a ball. Tough start for Hawks to the game tonight. Campos hits a ball in the air, left side, out of play, strike one. 5 unearned runs in the first, 3 earned runs last inning. Cardinals 8 runs on 7 hits, including 3 homers so far. The pitch. High and away, ball 2, 2-1. Hawks had surrendered only 12 home runs all season entering tonight. He's given up 3 in this one game already. Campos swings and hits a foul ball out of play to the left. It's a season high 3 home runs allowed by Hawks so far. Still a 2-2 count. The pitch came inside. Full count now. Hawks almost had him right there. Campos was loading up to swing and then read breaking ball at the last moment. Was able to stop the swing and avoid the pitch. A 3-2 coming home now. Out of the right hand of the 25-year-old. And it's lined past Hawks and into center field. It's the first time in 3 innings the Cardinals have opened with their leadoff man getting on. So a single to open the third with Springfield already up 8-0. Here's Cade McGee, who blasted a 2-run homer in the first. He swings and misses, strike one. Hawks has been in the stretch a lot tonight. This pitch swung on, belted, deep left, and gone. It didn't hook at all. It stays 15 feet fair. And another Cardinal home run has made it 10-0 in the third inning. The second of the night for McGee. Blast by McGee. Came off his bat at 95 miles per hour. And now Hawks throws ball 1 to Trey Richards. Well, this is not at all the finish to the season that Ryan Hawks was envisioning, especially after his last 2 starts. Pitch is high, 2-0 to Richardson, who hit a looping liner to the second baseman his first time. Hit down the right side, but slicing foul into the Cardinal bullpen. 2-1. Hawks had allowed 1 run over 11 innings in his last 2 starts. He was outstanding. Nearly 180 degrees opposite tonight. Richardson swings hard, taps it foul at the plate. And the count is 2-2 now. Still nobody out in the third inning.
Hawks 2 pitches shy of 60 for the night. Shaking off a couple signs from Karen. Now into his motion just in time to beat the timer. And the pitch to Richardson came inside, but Richardson went around on it with an awkward swing. And he strikes out. Hawks got what he wanted, got it unleashed just in time, and gets his first strikeout of the night. Well, first out of the inning. Now here's Ian Petrutz. Petrutz swings, left-handed batter cues one along the third baseline. It stays fair, and Cali will not have a play. It's one thing when they're hitting it over the fence. They don't need balls like that to go for hits then. Hawks makes a great pitch, gets soft contact. Still a base hit for the Cardinals. Well, here's Ty Pete, leadoff man up for the third time in as many innings. Swings, fouls it out of play. Ty Pete swinging it well since his promotion from Peoria to Springfield. 21-year-old out of Riverdale, Georgia. Mariners' first-round pick, 30th overall in 2023, one of three first-rounders for Seattle that year. Pitch in the dirt, kicked away, but the runner holds. Ty, after missing some time with an injury, batted dead on 300 with Peoria and slugged 611 in 42 games. 18 games with Springfield, he has hit 325, three homers, 15 RBIs. Has not been healthy this year, though, with either club fully. A pitch down and in, skips to the backstop, a wild pitch. The runner, Petrutz, moves up. He's into scoring position with one out. Now Karen and Hawks will talk. Step off the bleachers and onto the historic Hot Springs baseball trail in beautiful Hot Springs, Arkansas. Follow the trail to the legendary Whittington Park and stand where the Babe hit his record-breaking 500-foot home run. Explore the golden age of the game. It's a home run for the whole family. Grab your phone, hit the trail, and discover why we're the birthplace of spring training. Go to hotsprings.org. for the official trail map. Two-one count. Here's the pitch. Pete swings, lines it into center. Farmello charging, has to play it on a bounce. To third goes Petrutz, and the Cardinals have him at the corners with one out. We've said it a lot over the last few weeks, this Travelers pitching staff undermanned. These starting pitchers are having to stay out there whether things are going well or not, unless the pitch count just gets too high. There is no one warming in the Traveler bullpen right now, with one out in the third and Springfield up 10-0 and threatening for more. Travs just don't have the bullpen arms to get through a series if they start going to the pen that early. Raniel Rodriguez with an aggressive hack fouls this pitch back for a strike. Rodriguez with a single and a home run tonight. Hawks, after a long pause, deals again. This one's low. One ball, one strike. Four of the first five batters this inning have reached. The 1-1 smash to center. Farmello racing back to the track. It's over his head, off the wall. Scoring, Petrutz. Pete goes first to third. Rodriguez is in with a double.
It's 11-0 Cardinals. Rodriguez is a triple shy of the cycle, and we are in the third inning. This kid can really hit, folks. But everybody for the Cardinals getting a pretty good look at it right now. Thought Formello might have a play on that ball, but it got just beyond him. Now here's Jesus Baez. Swinging, getting jammed, and fouling it back. Baez has yet to really jump into the fray tonight. He's reached on a fielder's choice, and he's grounded out. And now the Travelers will get some action in the bullpen. Hawks, rocks, and fires. Baez hits a ground ball, foul. Right behind his teammate. Base runner over at third, Ty Pete. Fourth straight game that Trav's pitching has given up double-digit runs. Oh, 2 pitch. Fouled back. We'll do it again. As you may hear on the internal press box PA, Ty Cummings is the pitcher warming for the Travelers in their bullpen. Heating up here in the third inning. Hawks up over 70 pitches now. 0-2 to Baez. Just missed the outside corner. That was close. Good pitch with the slider. Baez didn't even flinch. One and two now. And the pitch. Bounce to the left side. Cali to his left, grabs it, sets for the throw to first, and fires it over there for out number two. Scoring, though, is Pete. So Baez will get an RBI. Rodriguez holds it second. So make it 12-0 Cardinals on the ground out. And Jack Gurevich comes up. He has hit a sacrifice fly and a solo home run.

0: Now the 0-2 high and outside for a ball. It's a 31-pitch first inning for Ryan, 16 in the second. And his 30th pitch of this inning is on its way. Pulled foul over past the first base coach, Luis Arenado of the Cardinals, who dances to avoid it. A 1-2 coming again from Hawks to the big left-handed hitter, Gurevich. And again, pulled foul down the right side. Kicking around in foul territory, Sammy Siani will have to go and track it down. Not a big crowd on this Wednesday night here at Hammonds Field in Springfield. But the ones here have had a lot to cheer about. 1-2 pitch. Hit foul down the left side, out of play. Gurevich putting up a fight here against Hawks and pushing that pitch count way up right now for Ryan. Ryan trying to get the last out of the third inning. Again, a 1-2 pitch. And this one's high. Make it two balls and two strikes now. Eighth pitch of the at-bat coming up. Number 81 of the night for Ryan Hawks. And it's high and away. Full count now at 3-2. No wind right now. Flags hanging limp. Here's a 3-2 pitch. Fouled off. We'll do it again. It has cooled off dramatically once the sun went down. Some clouds have moved in as well, and there's some rain in the area. Nothing anywhere near the city of Springfield or the ballpark, but just in the general vicinity. Three-two pitch again. Got him swinging. Hawks gets a strikeout on the 10th pitch of the at-bat. Might be the final one he throws this season, and he can at least take some solace in the fact that he never gave in, continued to persevere, and finishes that third inning with a strikeout. Cardinals, though, put up four more runs in the inning on five hits. They leave their first runner on tonight. And we go to the fourth with Springfield leading at 12-0.
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0: Charping will lead off for the Travelers here in the fourth inning. Travs are down 12 to nothing already against this Cardinal juggernaut tonight. And Charping takes strike one. Travs do not have a hit yet. In fact, they have had only one base runner, and that was Charping back in the first inning when he drew a walk. Connor swings and hits a little pop-up behind first base. Gurevich, the first baseman, back and over into foul territory, makes the grab. Four out, number one. And now it's Charlie Pagliarini. Charlie struck out looking his first time. Doyle has five Ks so far. Here's the pitch. Fouled off. Strike one. Next pitch. High. One ball, one strike. Doyle does not seem to have changed his effort level at all, despite the big lead. Focused on his business. Cardinals 12 runs, 12 hits, no errors. Travs no runs, no hits, one error to this point. And a two-hopper hit to first by Pagliarini. Gurevich will run it himself. And they're in plenty of time. Two out. 10 in a row retired by Liam Doyle. And up comes Hunter Fitzgerald. See if Hunter can find a way to extend his hit streak. Strikeout victim his first time. The pitch. Bounced foul past first. Hunter Fitzgerald has had an outstanding season. Probably better than even the most optimistic Hunter Fitzgerald fans would have hoped for this year. Hitting close to 280 with a ton of power. The pitch. Swung on and missed. Strike two. High heat from Liam Doyle. Doyle trying to go quickly, looking for a strikeout. And the 0-2 is bounced to second. Two easy hops. Toss to first. Fitzgerald gone. Inning over. Doyle's cruising. He's put away 11 in a row, 12 of 13 overall. We've played 3.5. Cardinals 12, Travs nothing.
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0: pitcher for the Trav as we go to the bottom of the fourth. Ty Cummings takes over on the hill from Ryan Hawks. Really tough final outing of the year for Ryan. You feel for him after two outstanding starts coming into this one. Cummings fires a ball high. Hawks lifted after three innings tonight, charged with 12 runs, seven of them being earned runs. 1-0 from Cummings is outside. Two balls and no strikes. 36th game for Cummings with Arkansas. 3-2 record, one save. ERA of 5.70. 53 2/3 innings. 41 strikeouts, 20 walks. And he deals a strike. 2-1 to Danielle Ortiz. 5, 6, and 7 hitters coming up here for Springfield. Next pitch. Rolled foul left side, 2-2. Cummings on in place of Hawks. First out of the bullpen tonight. The 2-2. Called strike three, a fastball over the outer edge at 95 miles per hour. Ty Cummings begins his night with a strikeout. That brings in Ryan Campos. Ty last pitched on Sunday, inning in a third against Northwest Arkansas. He got dinged for three runs on four hits. This pitch is low, ball one. Campos 2-for-2, couple singles tonight. Another pitch missing, 2-0. Eight of the nine Cardinal batters have scored a run already tonight. Just now starting the home half of the fourth. The one hopper back to the mound. Easy play, Cummings. Underhands it to first, 2-out. A good start for Ty, putting away his first two batters. Now here comes Cade McGee, who's homered twice tonight. First pitch in there for a strike. Cummings working quickly and confidently right now. Gets a swinging strike, and it's 0-2. Ty has been struggling lately. He's allowed 13 earned runs over 11 and a third innings in his last eight games. Been on a roll before that, just two runs over 19 innings. O2 pitch. Downstairs for a ball. Well, 1-2 now to McGee. Cummings looking to get him in order here. Fastball just wide, 2-2. Ty, a trade acquisition from the Rays organization way back in April. Back in the organization that originally drafted him, the Mariners. 2-2. Low and outside, it's full count. Three-two pitch coming home now. Swung on, lined into right. Siani moves over. He's there, and he's got it to end the inning. Ty Cummings out of the pen. Tosses up a 1-2-3 inning. Slows the Cardinals down. We're through four. It's Springfield 12, Arkansas nothing.
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0: 12-0 ball game. Travs trail, fifth inning. Travs do not have a hit yet tonight. I'll look to change that here. Still facing Liam Doyle, though. First pitch. Swung on. Popped up by Karen. Off of first base. Playable for the first baseman, Gurevich, and he's got it. One pitch, one out, fifth inning. And Karen is 0 for 2. First pitch to Caleb Callie, fouled out of play. Trav's going up there aggressive right now, trying to make something happen. Trailing 12-0, fifth inning. Callie swings and hits a liner right to the shortstop. I mean, Baez did not have to move. Two out. Doyle has retired 13 in a row since the only man to reach on the walk, back with one out in the first. Here's Sammy Siani down on strikes, his first time. Takes the big curveball, strike one. On the pitch, high and away, it's 1-1. Siani swings through a high heater, strike two. Doyle coming right at him again. Sammy back in the box, wielding a red-hot bat over the last few games. 1-2 coming his way. Ground ball to the third baseman. Ortiz took one slide to his right to get it and throws out the sprinting Siani for out number three. And the inning is over. Travs go in order for the fourth straight frame. Doyle's put away 14 in a row. Halfway done here in Springfield, 12-0 Cardinals.
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0: 12-0 ball game. Springfield's on top. They'll hit here in the fifth. Trey Richardson takes a strike. 8-9-1 coming up for the Cardinals. They're going to flip the lineup over and start a fourth time through this inning. Ty Cummings deals. Bouncing ball hit foul. Strike two. Second inning for Cummings. He put the red-hot Cardinal bats away in order last inning. Home schedule is over. Last few games of the regular season this week in Springfield. See you next year back at CHI St. Vincent Field at Dickey Stevens Park. Pitch low and away, 2-1. April 2nd, season opens in Northwest Arkansas in Springdale against the Naturals. Three-game series up there to start the year. Swing and a miss by Richardson. He's gone on strikes. Cummings has put away four in a row. One gone, fifth inning. Home schedule begins on Tuesday, April 6th against this Springfield team with their new name. They will announce that on October 6th. Here's Ian Petrutz, swinging and missing, strike one. Same team, new name when they come to DSP next spring. This pitch is wide, 1-1. And now a liner over a leaping Fitzgerald at first and down into the right field corner. Petrutz races for second. He's going to try for third. Pagliarini's relay not nearly in time. Line shot that curled all the way down into the corner and a bit into foul territory. And Ian Petrutz, a big guy not known for his speed, collects a triple on the Cardinals' 13th hit of the night. Here comes Ty Pete for the fourth time. He's two out of three. And the pitch to Pete. He's taking all the way, and it's a strike. Now the 0-1. Outside and kicks out of Karen's mitt, but not far. Ball one. Now swing and a miss. Strike two. Down and in. I get two balls and two strikes. Cummings first out of the pen tonight. Trying to work around this one-out triple. Infield is back. The pitch swung on, pulled into right. Nobody's there. Long run for Ciani to get to it. That scores a run. Pete to second and slamming on the brakes with a double. Three hits tonight for Ty Pete in his return from the IL. Right back into the literal swing of things. And Josh Karen's out to the mound to talk to Cummings. You can watch all the Travs games for free on the Bally Sports Live app or at ballysports.com. You can also purchase an MLB Plus subscription, which includes access to MILB games live and on demand, live MLB audio for all 30 teams, MLB Network, and MLB Big Inning. Rodriguez 3-for-3 tonight. Single, homer, double his first three at-bats If the big man gets a triple for the cycle, that would be very noteworthy. Ball one comes in low to Rodriguez. He does not blaze on the bases, even though he's 19. He has five career minor league triples, only one this season, and it was not in Double A. It was in High A back early in the year. Pitch comes in, and it's low, 2-0. Rodriguez is listed at 5'10", 197 pounds, but that is a long-ago measurement on the scale. He's closer to 250 pounds now than he is 197. But he is very strong. Pitch inside, 3-0 now. Big lead for Pete at second. Pitch. Rodriguez, standing like a statue, takes a strike. Now the 3-1. Lined into left. Pete to third. Stop sign goes up. Knight fires it back in. Runners at the corners. Four-hit game for Rainiel Rodriguez, his second of the year against the Travs. But he's still a triple shy of the cycle. Well, now Jesus Baez, who is hitless tonight, 0 for 3, takes a strike. He has scored a run. He's driven one in. Activity strikes up again in the Arkansas bullpen. The pitch wide. One ball and one strike. It's a right-hander warming in a hurry for the Travs. Baez swings and lifts a fly ball to deep left. My goodness, he did it again. How does he hit breaking balls flat-footed out of the ballpark like that? Three-run home run for Jesus Baez. And the Cardinals lead 16 to nothing. Home run number 24 for Baez. That was not a bad pitch. He has a very unique ability to get to that ball. Carried 359 feet. Now Jack Gurevich swings and misses. Strike one. It's a slider to the outer edge. Now it was up about belt high. But it didn't look like Baez got into that swing at all, and the ball just jumps off his bat. Now pitch bouncing in the dirt. Gurevich turns out of the way. Some dirt kicked up and went near his eyes. So it's a three-run homer for Baez to make it 16 to nothing. Next pitch is low, 2-1. Tyler Cleveland is warming up in the Arkansas bullpen. It's the Cardinals' fifth home run of the night. 2-1. Fouled off the foot of the batter and out into fair territory. Cummings retired the first four batters he faced. A couple strikeouts, looked good doing it. Now four straight hits against him since then. 2-2 pitch. Got him swinging. Gurevich is gone on strikes. Two out. Third K for Cummings over an inning and two-thirds. And he'll get at least one more batter here and a chance to clear the inning. Danielle Ortiz, the batter. Ortiz takes in tight, ball one. Hit and a walk tonight for Ortiz. One run scored. Struck out looking against Cummings last inning. Here's the pitch. And it's wide, ball two, 2-0. Next one's in for a strike, 2-1. Cummings deals again quickly. And a line shot deep down the left field line. It's hooking, and it hooks foul. That had home run distance. Nearly another one for the Cardinals. Cummings may be on his last batter here. Pitch count up over 40. The 2-2 called strike three. Ortiz is rung up to end the inning. Ty Cummings strikes out four over two innings. But the Cardinals put up four runs in that fifth inning. So we'll head to the sixth. Springfield in front, 16-0.
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0: 16-0. Travs trail as we go to the sixth inning. You couldn't even do this in a video game right now. It is Murphy's Law right now for the Travelers on both sides, pitching and offense. Austin St. Laurent leads off. He takes ball one from Liam Doyle. Obviously, on the pitching side, the Cardinals have put up four huge innings with only a zero in the fourth. 16 runs on 16 hits, including five home runs. St. Laurent takes a strike, 1-1. And on the offensive side, not just no runs for the Travs, but no hits right now. Just one walk. Second batter of the game, Connor Charping. St. Laurent swings, flares one up the right field line. A fair ball. There's a hit. St. Laurent around first, headed for second, and he's sliding in with a double. First Traveler hit of the night ends a stretch of 14 in a row put away by Liam Doyle. Good swing by St. Laurent. It was a split finger to the outer part of the plate, but he stayed with it and kept it fair inside the right field line. Now here's Bill Knight as the Travs look for their first run of the night. And the pitch. Bill swings and comes up empty. Strike one. Bill 0-for-1. Grounded out to second base his first time in. Now Doyle's pitch. Bounced foul. Strike two. Short lead at second for St. Laurent. 0-2 tonight. Slider down and in. Good discipline from Bill to not chase. Travs have really not even pressured Doyle at any point tonight with a long at bat. See if they can do so here with him working from the stretch. Nobody out in the sixth inning. Fastball is high. Two balls, two strikes. Now the 2-2. Way high. Good stop by Campos. Full count. Three, two, way high again, ball four. Knight takes a walk, and the Travs have something started here in the sixth inning. Two on for Johnny Farmello. And is that going to do it now for Doyle? Oh, it's going to be a mound visit for a medical reason. Not just Cardinal manager Patrick Anderson going out, but their athletic trainer as well. Kiyomi Martinez-Ortiz going out, and pitching coach Eric Peterson. They're talking to Doyle. Did not see anything after that last pitch. Try to get a look at a replay and see if he felt something or stepped on something. They're looking at his left hand. Might be a blister. Those usually don't get better quickly. Can't put anything over it. It's not allowed by rule. And Doyle's just going to come out of the game. They are radioing down to the Cardinal bullpen to get somebody in. Those last couple pitches ended up nowhere near the strike zone. On the way Doyle had been going tonight, that tipped him off that something was up. So Doyle leaves two batters into the sixth inning after allowing his first hit of the night and his second walk. And the Cardinals will make an injury-induced pitching change and bring on Jose Davila with two on and nobody out in the sixth. 16-0 Springfield. It's a pitching change for the Cardinals. 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
0: Back to action here in the sixth inning. New Cardinal pitcher, right-hander Jose Davila, throwing ball one to Johnny Farmello. Two on, nobody out. The Cardinal starter Liam Doyle leaving with a cut or a blister on his throwing hand, unable to continue. So the Travs will try to get after the right-handed reliever as Farmello fouls one back this direction. That'd go right into the booth next to us, into the Cardinal radio booth. Let's take a look. And he caught it. Jason Schwartz with his second foul ball catch in 3 weeks. He caught one of Dickie Stevens on a bounce in the visiting radio booth. Pitch missing, 2-1. And kept the ball then. Didn't throw it to a kid. Tonight, earned that one. It's a much better play. Good grab by Jason Schwartz. He's a ball magnet right now. 2-1 pitch in the dirt. Blocked. Ball 3-1. There's some kids right below him who are hollering at him for the ball. See if Jason actually will give him the ball. Or if he wants to keep it again. Three-one to Johnny. Was struck out twice tonight. Davila's pitch swung on, belted Deep right center. Farmello on a fastball leaves the yard. Three-run home run, Johnny Farmello, and the Travs are on the board on this Wednesday night. Johnny's third as a Traveler. Cuts through the windless night to right center field. 105 off the bat. It carried 408 feet. And it's 16-3. Good swing by Farmello. 3-1, looking for a fastball. Got it and didn't miss it. Now Connor chirping the batter. And he takes high, ball one. So the reliever, Davila, pressed into service with the injury to Doyle. Surrenders a homer on his first batter. Now he comes back with a strike, 1-1 to chirping. 12th game for Davila with Springfield. That's the first earned run he has allowed as a Cardinal. He had allowed four unearned runs previously. Chirping hits a ground ball, hit it up the middle, but the shortstop Baez gets over to it and plays to first just in time. Good stretch by Gurevich. Chirping is the first out of the inning. Davila had thrown 14 and a third innings prior to tonight without allowing a double-A earned run. Strikeouts, 6 walks over his 14 innings. Here's Charlie Pagliarini, 0 for 2. And ball one is in tight. Travs on the board here in the sixth with 3 runs. We've had 5 half innings where a team has scored tonight, and they have scored at least 3 runs in all of those innings. Called strike evens the count. Of course, for the Cardinals, it was 5 in the first, 3 in the second, 4 in the third, 4 in the fifth. Travs finally into the act with 3 here in the sixth inning. 1-1 pitch. Down and in, ball two, 2-1. Travs ending the no-hit bid and the Cardinal shutout bid in this sixth inning. Swing and a chopper foul right side. 2-2 the count now on Pagliarini. Charlie 0 for 2 tonight. Here's the pitch. Swung on, tipped foul, in and out of the catcher's glove. He stays alive. Davila pitching for the first time in 5 days. Mentioned that was the first earned run he allowed with Springfield. He had a nearly 7 ERA at Peoria. Completely turned his season around. 2-2, swung on and missed. Pagliarini strikes out. And there's 2 gone. First pitch to Hunter Fitzgerald is low. First 2 runs of that homer were charged to Doyle. He put them on. Fitzgerald swings, lines one into right center. Coming over the center fielder, Pete. He dives. He can't get it. It rolls past him all the way to the wall. Fitzgerald's on his horse. He's around second, headed for third, and in standing with a triple. Hunter Fitzgerald extends his hitting streak in style. A 3-base hit on a line shot past the diving center fielder. His 3rd triple of the year. His 67th extra base hit. He's at third with one out for Josh Caron. Pete tried to rob Fitzgerald right there, and when he missed it, Hunter put the pedal down. Now the Cardinal pitching coach hustles out to the mound. The Arkansas Scholarship Lottery has raised over $1.6 billion for Arkansas students since 2009. 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Josh Caron with the infield back and the runner at third. Takes a strike. Two out in the inning. As Caron tries to get Fitzgerald home. The pitch low as they went for the outside corner, 1-1. Play Caron with a big pull shift on the infield. And he swings through a slider, strike two. Tyler Cleveland has been warming in the Arkansas bullpen. Looks like he'll be coming in. One, two pitch now. Caron takes a called third strike. And that's the inning. Davila settles in finally. The Travs do get three on the Johnny Farmello homer. Johnny going deep on his birthday. And then Davila works around the two-out triple by Fitzgerald. So we head to the bottom of the sixth. It's now Springfield 16, Arkansas 3.
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0: Cardinals are up 16-3 over the Travs. Bottom of the sixth inning. Travs back into the bullpen, and out comes submarining right-hander Tyler Cleveland for his team-leading 45th appearance of the year. And dealing to Ryan Campos, he gets swinging strike one. Cleveland, 4.95 ERA, 56 and one-third innings. 50 strikeouts, 36 walks. 0-1 pitch. Hit in the air, left center. Farmello and Knight on the run. It's the left fielder Knight getting there first. One away as Cleveland retires his first batter. So Tyler on to pitch on his birthday. Johnny Farmello homering on his birthday tonight. Tyler Cleveland pitching on his 27th birthday. I'm looking to throw up a scoreless inning here. Cade McGee is the batter and takes ball one. McGee, two homers tonight. He lined out to right field his last at bat. And he takes just inside, 2-0 now. Pitch coming home. Missed in, 3-0 now. McGee, one of two Cardinals with four runs batted in tonight. And he takes a strike. That one clipping the inner edge. 3-1. Tyler Cleveland, pitcher number three tonight for the Travelers. Here's the pitch. Swung on, popped up. Right field, shallow, a bit towards the line. Ciani with a long run in, but he gets there. Four out number two. So Cleveland's put away his first two batters. And the hitter, Trey Richardson. Richardson 0-3 tonight. On a night where the Cardinals are just going off. Takes a ball low. Two strikeouts included in his 0-3. Swing and a foul out of play, 1-1. Cleveland trying to get him in order here in the sixth. The pitch. Hit foul at the plate off the leg of Trey Richardson, off his left leg. Strike two. Some more activity in the Cardinal bullpen. Rondell Clemente, another right-hander getting loose.
10: I have a story behind it.
0: 1-2 from Cleveland. Pop foul out of play. We'll do it again. Ty Cummings threw two innings, the previous two, charged with four runs on four hits. No walks. He did strike out four. The 1-2 again. Ground ball, shortstop. Two hard hops. St. Laurent's got it. And guns to first just in time. Side retired. Three up, three down. Birthday boy Tyler Cleveland works a perfect sixth inning. We'll go to the seventh. Travs trail 16-3.
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0: Springfield tonight. Callie 0 for 2. He lined right to the shortstop his last time. Swings and misses here. And it's 1-1. Callie hits a rocket foul down the left side. Strike two. And the 1-2 fouled back. Clemente tried to sneak a fastball past him. Rondell Clemente, appearance number 42. He's been with the Cards all year. 4 wins, 2 losses, 6 saves. ERA 4.94. One-two pitch. Called strike three at the bottom of the zone. Callie thought it was low, but he's the first out of the inning. Now Sammy Siani, who has been shut out so far tonight, 0 for 2. Sammy started last night 0 for 2, though, and finished with a couple hits, including a homer. Aggressive hack here, no contact. Strike one. Clemente had him looking fastball. Came off speed instead. A pitch bouncing in. And the count is 1-1. Siani tonight a strikeout and a ground ball to third base as he tried to go the opposite way. 1-1. Hit sharply but on two hops right to the second baseman. Easy play for McGee. Two gone in the seventh. Cardinals have officially cooled off Sammy Siani. So with two out and the bases empty, Austin St. Laurent will hit. He got the Travs' first hit of the night, a double leading off last inning. First pitch hit out of play down the right side. One. Austin jumps out of the way of it. One ball, one strike. Two down, bases empty, seventh inning. Clemente just on from the Cardinal pen, protecting their big lead. Pitch swung on and chopped foul. Still a ball and two strikes. Clemente, tall right-hander, set and ready. Fires in the dirt, 2-2. Clemente's got that pitcher's body. 6'4", 210. He's from the Dominican Republic, from Sabana Grande. Two-two count. And the pitch to St. Laurent, swung on and missed. Got him with a slider. And strikeout ends the inning. Trav's gone 1-2-3 in the seventh. It is seventh inning stretch time now in Springfield. With our score, the Cardinals 16 and the Travelers 3.
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0: All Cardinals tonight. Coming into the bottom of the seventh, 16-3 Springfield. 9-1 and two hitters as Tyler Cleveland gets back to work. First pitch popped up. Shallow center, St. Laurent, the shortstop, backs up, makes a two-handed catch. One pitch, one out for Cleveland in the seventh. Petrutz is gone. He's 2-for-4 tonight. Out of the top of the order for Ty Pete. 3-out-of-4 tonight with a double in his last at-bat. Cleveland with the submarine pitch. And it swoops in for a strike. A one now. And it's wide, 1-1. Tyler Cleveland's had an up and down season. Trying to finish with a couple good outings this week. Pitch called a strike, 1-2. Now the 1-2. Called strike three, a fastball. Pete gone looking. How about Tyler Cleveland tonight on his birthday? Five up and five down now. There's Raniel Rodriguez. Jumping out of the way of ball one. Swing and a fly ball right field. Siani goes back towards the corner a bit, runs it down, and Rodriguez, who had been 4-for-4, is retired for the first time tonight. Tyler Cleveland, 6 up, 6 down, a very good birthday outing. We're through 7. It's all Cardinals still. They lead 16-3.
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0: 16-3 is our score. Springfield on top into the eighth inning. Bill Knight will lead off for the Travs. Cardinals have a new pitcher into the game, Nolan Sparks. Their fourth tonight. They have a new catcher as well. Chase Heath is in. Ryan Campos leaves the game. Right-hander Sparks deals. Knight swings, fouls it back. Sparks making his 16th appearance with Springfield. A sparkling, no pun intended, 1.65 ERA. 16 and a third innings, 25 strikeouts, 6 walks. He's allowed only 11 hits. Knight leans back out of the way of a pitch up and in. It's 1-1. And Chase Heath in as the new catcher. They get Campos an early night off. A large margin late in the game. Knight swings, hits pop-up. Foul behind the plate. Heath back, circling around, can't get it. Hits the railing of the Cardinal dugout at a funky angle and almost tipped over. His heels were higher than his head for a couple seconds, but he did not go down. He got a little assistance as he got to the dugout. Ball tailed on him, or he would have had a play on it. Well, the count 1-2 to Bill Knight. No other changes for the Cardinals. With a 13-run lead in the eighth inning. Sparks with the pitch. Low. Ball two. The wind has picked up almost out of nowhere right now. It was dead a little bit ago, and it's now blowing very hard over to right field or almost out to center at times, and there's some stuff blowing with it. Knight swings, fouls it away, 2-2. We were told there's a storm cell moving near Springfield. And if you've ever been in the country or talked to a farmer, the phrase smells like rain, that would be applicable right now. Knight swings, fouls another one out of play. Still two balls, two strikes. It is windy here all of a sudden. From nothing to very hard wind, blowing straight out to right center. Knight checks his swing on the 2-2, and it's high. Full count now. And peel down to first, no swing. A Bill battling here, opening the eighth inning. He's grounded out and walked tonight. 3-2 coming from Sparks. Wide, ball four. Bill Knight earns a walk. Second free pass for Bill. And he's on for Johnny Farmello. Johnny got the Travs their 3 runs with a blast his last time in. Birthday blast for Johnny Farmello. If Johnny gets something to hit here. And he takes a strike. Maybe Johnny can get one up in this wind. Announced crowd of 2,200 has thinned out considerably as we near 9 p.m. Now the 0-1. That cuts inside. One ball, one strike. They're not holding the runner. It's a 13-run game in the eighth inning. Not a surprise. The pitch. High and outside, 2-1. Well, it is amazing how this wind has kicked up out of nowhere. From 0 to about 25 miles an hour in the snap of fingers. And it is not backing off right now. 2-1 pitch. Swung on and fouled off the catcher's mitt. 2-2. Johnny waiting. 2-2 pitch. Foul at the plate. We'll do it again. Night skies overhead. Only four games left in the Travelers' season after tonight. This year has gone quickly. 2-2. Buried it. Full count. We'll see if Knight takes off. They're not holding him. I think Bill would be on the move here. Big pull shift on the infield. Outfield playing Johnny to pull it as well and playing him very deep. 3-2 pitch. Runner not going, and ball four is inside. So it's back-to-back walks to open the inning. Sparks, who had walked only six in 16 and a third, passes the first two tonight for free. Two on for Connor Charping. Connor 0 for 2 with a walk. And he takes a strike. Just glanced at the radar. There is no rain in the area. Charping swings, fouls this back, strike two, unless something's popping up out of nowhere here. Now the 0-2 to Charping. That's hit well. Right center. The wind pushing it. Pete with a long run. He gets to it on the warning track. Lead runner tags. Knight moving to third. Farmello holds it first. Ball had some carry, but not quite enough. Now the hitter Charlie Pagliarini in an RBI situation. Charlie takes down and in, ball one. Charlie 0 for 3 tonight, couple strikeouts. Tough go lately for Pags after a very hot stretch. Did homer last night. Pitch high and away, it's 2-0. Last three ball games or so have been towards the cooler side. 2-0. That's hit well. Deep right center field, and with the wind, it's gone. Charlie Pagliarini gets one up and out. The Travelers' second three-run home run of the night, and it's 16-6, and Pagliarini ties Hunter Fitzgerald for the team home run lead with 27. Charlie's second in as many nights. I'll get the Cardinal pitching coach out to the mound as Pagliarini makes him pay for the walks. The Arkansas Scholarship Lottery has raised over $1.6 billion for Arkansas students since 2009. 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Well, now Fitzgerald, who extended his hitting streak to 11 with a triple his last time in. First pitch just outside for a ball. The 11-game hitting streak for Fitzgerald ties for the longest this season by a Traveler hitter. Caleb Callie had an 11-gamer early in the year. 1-0 pitch, ripped out and missed, count even. And then Fitzgerald has had a previous 11-game hitting streak this season. One ball, one strike. Here's the pitch. Ground ball, second base. Up with it, McGee. Easy toss to first. Two out. Base is empty. Two down for Josh Caron. Josh is 0 for 3 tonight. Sixth batter of the inning against Nolan Sparks. Ball one, low and away. No activity currently in the Traveler bullpen. Tyler Cleveland might be headed back out there. 1-0 pitch. Chopped foul. Count even. Cardinals are on their fourth pitcher of the night. After Doyle went 5-plus, exiting with either a cut or a blister on his finger, two batters into the sixth. 1-1 pitch. That's wide. 2-1.
1: Now warming the Cardinals bullpen, left-hander number 41, Jack Finlay. And warming the Springfield Cardinals bullpen, left-hander number 41, Jack Finlay.
0: 2-1 to Caron. Hasn't hit it out of the infield tonight. An aggressive cut for Josh. No contact. 2-2 now. Caron, relaxed stance in the box, but he holds the bat tight, wiggles it around. Now the pitch, swung on and missed. High fastball at 97 miles per hour. Caron strikes out to end the inning. Travs get three on the home run from Charlie Pagliarini, though, after a couple walks early in the inning. Middle of the eighth, it's the Cardinals 16 and the Travs 6.
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0: 16-6 is our score into the bottom of the eighth inning. And Jesus Baez will lead off for the Cardinals, and the Travs do not leave Tyler Cleveland in the game. They've gone to a position player on the mound, Austin St. Laurent, whose first pitch is lifted to center field by Baez, and Farmello battling the wind, circles around and makes the catch. One pitch and one out for St. Laurent, who ended up pitching on Sunday back at home as well and collected the final out of the ninth inning in that game. So St. Laurent, who had been the shortstop, on the mound now, and his pitch to Jack Gurevich lobbed in and whacked into right field for a base hit. Siani gets it back in. Gurevich is on with a single. New shortstop, obviously, with St. Laurent going to the mound. Carter Dorigi, up from Everett, joined the club yesterday, makes his Double-A debut at short. Now Danielle Ortiz takes ball one. Travs is trying to avoid using any more actual pitchers down double digits in the eighth inning. Ground ball pulled foul. And the count 1-1. Cardinals led 16-0 after five innings, 12-0 after three. Ground ball left side. Dorigi can't reach it. It's through for a hit. Back-to-back singles for the Cardinals off the position player, St. Laurent, on the mound. Travs have had to use a position player on the mound all too many times this year. Love to get through a season without having to use a position player on the mound at all. But the Travs have had too many instances of this. Pitch in for a strike to Chase Heath, who gets a rare at bat. And he doesn't even get to face a real pitcher. The 0-1. That falls low. One ball, one strike. Sixteen to six in the eighth inning. The pitch. Rolled foul, third base side, strike two. Blake Rambush had to pitch. JT Arruda pitched. Josh Hood has pitched on two occasions. A swing and a ground ball grabbed by Pagliarini. Goes to Dorigi for one. On to first. Got him. Double play. Nice turn by Carter Dorigi. Coming across the bag, and the Travs get a double play to get out of the inning. 4-6-3, two hits, one left, no runs for the Cardinals in the eighth. We're going to the ninth. Travs down by 10.
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0: 10-run game, ninth inning. Travs trailing. Cardinals bring on a left-hander, Jack Findley, to try to get the final three outs. 36th appearance of the year, 4-1 record, 5 saves, and a 4.53 ERA. Findley's worked 43 and two-thirds innings, 54 strikeouts, 24 walks. Caleb Calley will face him to open the inning. Caleb is 0-4-3 tonight. The pitch swung on and skied to right. The wind pushing it towards the corner a bit, but Trey Richardson adjusts and hauls it in, one out. He ended up moving quite a bit. That one got very high in the air. The wind really pushed it around. Now here's Sammy Siani. Last chance to extend his six-game hitting streak. First pitch, lined, left field, base hit. Sammy does extend the streak. Goes the opposite way for a knock. Seven games in a row with a hit for Siani. Runner on, one out of the ninth as Sammy wins the left-on-left matchup. Here's Austin St. Laurent taking ball one low. St. Laurent is the pitcher right now. After throwing a scoreless eighth inning, he's doubled tonight in three at-bats. And he takes high, ball one. Next one from Findley. Low and in, ball three, 3-0. See if Austin swings here. He's not. He takes a strike, 3-1. St. Laurent now 3 out of 9 as a double-A batter. He's likely to be a Trav next season. Fastball called a strike, full count. There could be several players from Everett, particularly on the hitting side, that get the bump up to Arkansas to open next season. A lot of guys have had good years for the Aqua Sox. 3-2, tapped foul, we'll do it again. Of course, the Travs got three of them during the year, Karen, Farmello, and Feldon Celestin. A handful of others still down there in Everett. Likely to have on red and black to open next year. Again, a 3-2 pitch coming home. Fouled away. Siani at first after extending his hit streak. Again, a 3-2. This one's called strike three. That was a nasty pitch from Jack Findley. Sinking fastball, 93 miles per hour, and nailed his spot. Two out, ninth inning. The batter is Bill Knight. Bill swings and comes up empty. Strike one. Bill 0-for-1 tonight with a couple walks. Two runs scored. Travs with a pair of three-run home runs tonight. That's it. Swing and a miss. Strike two. That's not a bad night offensively, but nothing compared to what the Cardinals did, putting up 16 runs on 18 hits. Oh, 2. Ground ball, third base. Ortiz will go to second for the force, and that does it. Ball game over. Springfield wins 16-6. Travs drop a fourth straight game, giving up double digits for the fourth straight game. We've got your postgame show coming next on Buzz 2.
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10: This Travs game is in the books. Now it's time to recap the action and check the scores from around baseball. To get the postgame show started, let's return to the ballpark and rejoin the voice of the Travs, Stephen Davis.
0: Well, another disappointing game late in the season for the Travs, who have been playing well until just a few days ago. Now they've lost four in a row, and the pitching staff is really hurting at the moment, and it showed again tonight. Ryan Hawks, who had had a couple sterling outings previous to this, never got his footing tonight. A throwing error in the opening inning doomed him there, and he made some critical pitches after that that came back to bite him. Without the throwing error, he would have had a scoreless first, and who knows how this game plays out at that point. But the Cardinals ended up putting up five in the first inning, another three in the second, and four more in the third off Hawks. Really tough way to finish the year for Ryan, who had turned things around seemingly his last couple outings, and now he's going to have to sit and stew on this one all offseason. So tough finish for Hawks personally, but just in general, this Travs pitching staff just fighting it here at the end of the year. Ty Cummings had a good first inning, but his second inning got nicked for four runs, and then Tyler Cleveland did throw two perfect innings on his birthday before the Travs turned to a position player to throw the bottom of the eighth, trailing by 10 at that point. Meanwhile, the Trav offense didn't get a hit until the sixth inning. The Cardinals starter, lefty Liam Doyle, was awesome tonight and then ran into some troubles with a finger in the sixth inning, either a cut or a blister or something. Forced him out of the game two batters into the sixth after the Travs had gotten their first hit and a walk. Johnny Farmello then homered on Johnny's birthday as well. A three-run shot. A couple innings later, three more runs on a Charlie Pagliarini home run. Travs did get the final six runs of the game, but lose by 10 tonight as this pitching staff fights toward the finish line. And hopefully some strong performances coming up here as we get towards the weekend with Telesche scheduled to start tomorrow, Lockhart on Friday, and Sloan on Saturday. The Travs can try to gear up and keep this red-hot Cardinal offense at bay as the Travs pitching staff has surrendered double digits for four consecutive games. Final score tonight, Springfield 16, Arkansas 6. Texas League scoreboard check is next on Buzz 2.
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0: Wrapping things up here in Springfield tonight as the Cardinals win this one 16-6. We bounce around the Texas League and check out the scoreboard. Amarillo, after clinching a spot in the playoffs last night, defeats San Antonio again tonight 6-2. Rest of the games in the league still going. Frisco up 7-5 at Wichita, bottom of the ninth, trying to close that one out. Corpus Christi leads 5-3 going to the bottom of the ninth in Midland, and they are through 8 in Springdale. Tulsa leading Northwest Arkansas 7-1. Travs fall here. Final totals to wrap it up next on Buzz 2.
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0: Well, Travs fall tonight in Springfield 16-6. They'll try to snap a four-game slide when play resumes tomorrow night. Cardinals rolling. They've won six straight as they head towards the playoffs. They are 76-57 this year, 45-20 here in the second half. They've won eight straight over the Travs. Travs falling to 69-65 on the year, 28-37. This half. The final totals tonight. Cardinals had 16 runs on 18 hits, no errors. They left two. Travelers, 6 runs on 5 hits with 1 error, and they stranded 3. Home runs in the game. The Travs hit 2. Johnny Farmello's 3rd. It came on his birthday. And Charlie Pagliarini's 27th, which ties him for the team lead. 5 home runs for Springfield. Cade McGee hit his 2nd and 3rd. Raniel Rodriguez is 21st, Jack Gurevich is 7th, and Jesus Baez hit his 24th home run. Liam Doyle, the winning pitcher, improves to 7-7. Ryan Hawks, the loser, he'll end his year with a record of 5-8. 2,208, the announced attendance. Game time was 2 hours, 38 minutes. Game 3 of the series tomorrow night, 6:35 first pitch, 6:20 for our Visit Hot Springs pregame show. Left-hander Nico Telesche starting for the Travs. 6-7 record, 4.52 ERA. Right-hander Tanner Franklin for the Cardinals. He is 2-0 with an ERA of 3.76. First pitch tomorrow night, 6:35, right here on Buzz 2. That'll do it for us tonight. For for Damon Poole in the studio. I'm Stephen Davis. Once again, our final, Cardinals 16, Travelers 6. Have a great rest of your Wednesday night, and good night from Springfield, Missouri.
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18: 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Speaking of the NFL, let's get a Wednesday Night Football update.
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18: All right, well, the Seahawks are scoreless no more. They have punched it into the end zone. They have scored a touchdown. It was nullified by penalty, though. So there you go.
17: Wow.
18: So it looks like, at least according to my sources, ESPN.com, the touchdown it was a Cooper Kupp pass catch.
17: He was wide open, too.
18: Yeah, he was. So. Yeah. There you go. It looks like it got nullified, and we'll have to see what happens on 3rd and 9 now from New England's 12. But they're right there. They're on the doorstep. They're looking to punch it in. So we'll see what happens sooner rather than later with this one right here, the Patriots and the Seahawks. He's Emmett Bolton.
17: Guys in motion. That's it was. Yeah.
18: All right. There you go. Good clarification, Emmett. We do appreciate that. Emmett Golden, Q Myers. It's game night. We're going to take a look at the NFC with our season predictions on ESPN Radio.
20: Hey, this is Rich Eisen. 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
26: 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We be
2: What's up? 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
17: There's tight end Brock Bowers is expected to miss the start of the season. The All-Pro underwent a meniscus trim Tuesday in Dallas and is expected to miss one or two games. Bowers reportedly suffered the injury during training camp with the issue diagnosed last week. In Minnesota, J.J. McCarthy will open the season as the Vikings' third-string quarterback. Coach Kevin O'Connell confirmed that Kyler Murray will start Sunday's opener against Green Bay, with Carson Wentz serving as the backup. McCarthy, the 10th overall pick in the 2024 draft, lost his starting job during training camp. In Major League Baseball, the New York Yankees are placing second baseman Jazz Chisholm Jr. on the injured list with a right sprained thumb. Chisholm suffered the injury while sliding headfirst into second base during Tuesday's win over the Rockies. Let's take a look at some Major League Baseball scores. The Orioles beat the Guardians 9-5. We saw the Nationals fall to the Padres 9-2. The Phillies beat the Astros tonight 11-7. It was a shootout in Miami. The Mets beat the Marlins 15-14. More of Game Night with Q Myers and me, Emma Golden, straight ahead.
27: Perfect season. The last time we saw that was 1972. It's the only time we've seen it in modern football. The Dolphins were a perfect 14-0 in the regular season and sealed the deal.
28: It puts pressure on them like we haven't seen in two decades. Like the Patriots going undefeated. That's the type of pressure I think that is in LA.
27: The Rams are fully intending to return to another Super Bowl. I don't know the last time that we had a team that was this much the favorite. Feels like the Rams are the team that everybody's looking up to.
18: They talking about the Rams possibly going undefeated. I don't think they're going to have a victory after game number one. Mm-hmm. But that's just me. It's game night here on ESPN Radio, the all-new ESPN app, SiriusXM Channel 80, and tune in. 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He's Emma Golden. I'm Q Myers. And the Rams obviously take on the 49ers for Thursday night football in Melbourne, Australia. Think they finally landed? Think they finally have, put their feet on the ground? But it ain't going to be for long, Emmett. So I think they're going to spend a whole 30 hours there in Australia. I just don't know how that's going to work out for them in this game. I'm excited about to see what it looks like. The only thing I don't like is it's a divisional game to start things off, and it's in Melbourne, Australia, and travel's obviously an issue. San Francisco took one approach. The Rams took the other. So, of course, we'll see Thursday night football. What approach was the smarter for the two? But with that being said, Emmett, we got to get into some NFC season predictions, talking about different divisions, talk about folks that can go to the Super Bowl, who we believe can make it there and not. So let's go ahead and jump right into it. Why not we, right? Let's do the little NFC East. Of course, you got your DraftKings app open. You always have your DraftKings app open. Eagles, +122. The favorites, Cowboys, +184. Commanders, +600. Giants, +600. How are you feeling this NFC East?
17: I think it'll be between the Cowboys and the Eagles. I'm going to take the Cowboys. I feel like we saw the NFC East flip-flop for like 10 years straight,
18: yep,
17: where the same team didn't win. Back-to-back years, though, over the last two, the Eagles have won the division. So it feels like it's time for somebody else. I don't trust the other teams in that division. So give me the Cowboys to win the NFC East.
18: I feel you when it comes to the Eagles and the Cowboys. I'm so interested to see what this Sean Mannion offense is looking like. You know, the Eagles, they get an offensive coordinator and they either do really well and they go and get a head coaching job, or they don't do really well and they get fired, right?
17: Right.
18: So what is Sean Mannion going to be is the big question. I feel like that's going to be the question. Obviously, we're checking out A.J. Brown, who left this game to go get x-rays on his ankle for the Patriots. He's no longer there in Philadelphia. How are they going to make up for his loss? Obviously, they brought in some other wide receivers, including Mekhi Lemon that they drafted out of USC. I feel like I've been saying the Cowboys, I've been feeling good about the Cowboys, but man, I still question that defense.
17: Yeah.
18: And so I start second guessing myself. Is that defense going to be better? I know.
17: Caleb Downs, got a blue chip.
18: Yeah, safety. Out of Alabama.
17: Alabama and Ohio State.
18: Yeah, I know.
17: It looks kind of like, I want to yell roll tide.
18: Yeah,
17: kind of so, like he's both of ours.
18: There you go. There you go. He just stay at your house, right?
17: Right.
18: Is he a beach cruiser? Was this Friday?
17: Yeah,
18: what are you doing?
17: Yeah. Yeah.
18: I'm going to rock with you, man. I'm going to go with you. I'm going to go with the Cowboys as well, plus 184. The Eagles are the favorites for that NFC East. I just don't know about that offense. And, of course, the Cowboys defense scares the mess out of me. But I'm going to go ahead and rock with them. We'll see if I look back and regret that later on. The NFC North, Lions, Packers, Bears, Vikings, oh my. This man. One, to me, is really up in the air when it comes to the Packers. No Josh Jacobs to start the season off. He's on the commissioner's exempt list. The running game is important. The Lions, no Sonic and Knuckles, but they have Sonic. The Bears, right? They're supposed to be the team that's going to score the most points, according to Ben Johnson. But are they? And then the Vikings got Kyler Murray. Like, you know what I mean? So I feel like this division is really up in the air.
17: I'm feeling froggy, all right? I'm
18: about to
17: say something crazy right now. Give me the Vikings.
18: Really?
17: Yeah, give me the Vikings.
18: Is that just because of the odds, or is that because you think they're going to actually win the division?
17: It's because I think every one of these teams can win the division.
18: Okay.
17: And I feel like, look, we saw Kevin O'Connell, what he did with Sam Darnold, and how good they were when Sam was their quarterback. They had, obviously, a bad year last year. But I have a feeling he's going to do some work with Kyler Murray, and Justin Jefferson is going to be right back to where he was, sitting atop of the best receivers in the NFL. So I think anybody can win this division. It might be one of the toughest divisions in the NFL, but give me the Vikings.
18: Okay, I'm going to rock with the Lions, and this is why. I think Jahmyr Gibbs is going to be a top-five running back this year. And you know, the thing about it is he doesn't just run the rock, right? He catches the ball in the backfield. He's very Christian McCaffrey-like in his own way, as far as I'm concerned. So I think Jahmyr Gibbs is going to have such a huge role there with the Lions. And as long as they stay healthy, and we all know how that goes with the Lions, because more times than not, you see them get banged up. I'm going to rock with them. Everyone's looking at the Bears like, oh, man, that's the darlings of the division. Ben Johnson and Caleb Williams, year number two. I'm not sold on that one yet. I haven't bought my ticket for that train yet. So I'm going to go ahead and ride the Sonic with no Knuckles and the Lions at plus 175.
17: Okay.
18: Doing a little NFC season predictions here on Game Night on ESPN Radio and the all-new ESPN app. The NFC South, Baker Mayfield got paid. He's happy. The Saints, they're supposed to be better. The Panthers, they won the division by default last year. And the Falcons got a lot of questions at the quarterback position. I got the MJ shrug.
17: I
18: don't really know.
17: Right.
18: It feels like it should be Tampa Bay's going away.
17: Should be.
18: But it felt like that last year.
17: So, for me, if you would ask me this on Sunday, I would have said Tampa Bay.
18: Okay.
17: But Baker got paid. Ain't no reason to be mad anymore. And Baker is at his best when he's furious, right? When he's upset with people, when the organization doesn't appreciate him. They appreciate you, big dog. They gave you what you were looking for, so he's not going to be mad anymore. Dare I say the New Orleans Saints?
18: Ooh, I can't sign up for that one either. It's funny, though. You're treating

0: actually fill out an application.
1: I didn't think I had to.
0: You know what? 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
0: 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You really want to go to college, and we really want to have you.
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0: Super Bowl. So do with that as
1: you may.
0: Patriots
1: only lost two more games after that, right?
0: Right.
1: Something like that.
0: Exactly.
1: So, yeah, yeah. So don't want to overreact. It's a tough way to start the season. You know, if you lose the game 13-10 and you don't turn it over, you just go, man, it was tough out there, you
0: right.
1: know. But when you throw three picks, and that last one, I mean, I guess he thought he was open, but I clearly saw you had a DB ready to undercut and get that. There was also a safety behind him in the end zone. Mm-hmm. So
0: he tried to force it.
1: Yeah, yeah, that I got to make a play, which in reality, you really didn't. You were in right. field goal range. Mm-hmm. You could live to fight another day, kick a field goal, go into overtime. But it is the first game of the year. No one's in peak mode right now.
0: No, and look, I don't think there was any coincidence that all three of Drake May's interceptions came on throws that were 15-plus air yards, right? I mean,
1: yeah.
0: when you look at his completions, he completed 23 out of 33 passes, but he only threw for 178 yards.
1: Mm-hmm.
0: That's an average of 5.4 yards
1: right.
0: per reception, which isn't good.
1: No, that's dink and dunk yep. about as much as you can go. And his longest pass on the night was 19 yards to Mac Hollins.
0: Right. Again, there's that name again, Mac Hollins, right?
1: Yeah.
0: Again, no disrespect, but Mac Hollins is a super, super special teamer who's
1: right.
0: turned into a reliable, maybe number three wide receiver,
1: mm-hmm.
0: right? right? I would think number three, maybe he's number two, but he ain't number one.
1: No. I mean, Hunter Henry might even end up. I know he's not a receiver,
0: right?
1: But he
0: Target,
1: might even,
0: yeah.
1: yeah, yeah. He might even end up being the second option. But you know, with AJ going out this game, other guys had to step up. Mac Hollins was, you know, really the biggest threat in the passing game for him. Ramondre Stevens out of the backfield had 5 receptions for 44 yards as well.
0: You know, the thing about Mac Hollins, though, because he spent some time here with the Raiders, he is that guy that even though you don't look at him as, you know, some top flight wide receiver or whatever, he's just like, hey, I'm out here. I'm available.
1: Like, yeah,
0: he'll do anything you ask him to do. He'll do it. Now, after the game, he'll walk around with no shoes on. He'll do his own thing. But he's making himself
1: player.
0: Available. Yeah, he's always making himself available. So I don't want to make it sound like he's not a player. He's just not what they, you know, what they need as their number one target. And that's why they went out and made the move for A.J. Brown. And unfortunately, he goes out with the ankle injury. And we don't have an update on him as he did go and get x-rays. But we do want to hear from the Patriot head coach, Mike Vrabel. We'll do that next. He's Emmett Golden. I'm Q Myers. It's game night here on ESPN Radio on the all-new ESPN app.
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0: Mm-hmm.
1: Both would be great, but let's just start putting it together. And they did. And when you don't turn the ball over and you have defense that plays like it does, you're in every single game, regardless if it's Drew Lock in there, who, as you can tell from Mike McDonald, they have a lot of really good feelings about Drew Lock, and they think very highly of Drew Lock. You know, I'm impressed because their new offensive coordinator finds a way to get things done in the second half. Like, a lot had to come together for Seattle to get this victory, and in the second half of the game, it did.
2: Yeah, it most certainly did. And I remember watching and seeing the Seahawks in that on their last scoring drive, they had to kick a field goal. Mm-hmm. And they were right there. They were very close to scoring. I remember thinking, that's going to come back
1: to
2: bite them.
1: It's going
2: to cost them. Yeah, it's going to come back to bite them. And then a 15-play drive, just methodical, surgical. And then that's why it's so heartbreaking, because that interception happened at the end of what was a perfect drive up until that moment.
1: Yeah, I mean, look, it looked like that the Patriots were going to need a touchdown, because I thought Seattle was going to score. Yeah. When they don't, when they settle for three, I'm thinking to myself, that's the crack in the door that you leave open. Yeah, you can't do that. You have to make sure you get six, not settle for three. They settle for three, but their defense makes a play, so they don't give up anything, even though they allowed a 15-play drive, even though they allowed the Patriots to get up and down the field. I mean, again, it just was a great example of what defense, a strong defense, will do for you. It gives you an opportunity to win the game, and if the other team makes a mistake, you can capitalize on it, and that's exactly what Seattle did. They come away at the victory 13-10. Over the New England Patriots. He's Emmett Golden. I'm Q Myers. Well, there's a Wednesday game because there's a Thursday game. The Thursday game is down under in Australia. The Rams and the 49ers. We'll preview that next here on Game Night on ESPN Radio and the all-new ESPN app.
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2: Two receivers left. Shotgun snap to Mack. He's looking right. He's pressured. Off balance throw to the right, and he throws an interception in the end zone.
3: No, he did.
2: What was he thinking? Ball picked off on the right side of the end zone. Seattle has it with a touchback.
4: You did the thing you don't do. You should have learned from the previous two.
1: Three interceptions in the fourth quarter as the Seahawks rally for their 13-10 win over the Patriots in the season opener, the rematch of the Super Bowl. That third of the three interceptions coming with a half minute to go as Drake Maye picked off in the end zone. Earlier on ESPN Radio, on game night, our Q Myers.
5: Well, one of the things is when you have a defense that's as good as theirs, you don't have to force the issue. Right. You know what I mean? If you have a defense as good as theirs, you can understand that, you know, the game could come to them. So they don't score anything in the first half. They get shut out, right? That just doesn't happen. And they score all their points in the second half, 10 of them coming in the fourth quarter. But they allowed the game to come to them because they were still in it. At halftime, when they're not playing very well, they're still only down one score. You know, and then New England tacks on another field goal, and you feel, okay, another field goal, that's fine, right? We're still in this thing. All we got to do is find a way to put any kind of points on the board. Field goal, touchdown, both would be great, but let's just start putting it together, and they did. And when you don't turn the ball over and you have defense that plays like it does, you're in every single game, regardless if it's Drew Lock in there, who they have a lot of really good feelings about Drew Lock, and they think very highly of Drew Lock.
1: Drew Lock had to come in after Sam Darnold left after the opening drive with a hip injury. He'll have more testing on Thursday. SportsCenter all night, ESPN Radio. Wednesday, more quarterfinal action at the U.S. Open. Men's top seed, Alexander Zverev, advances. It's a straight set win for him. He moves into the semifinals. First German man in the Open era to reach all four major semifinals in a year. The only player, male or female, to reach all four major semifinals in 2026. He goes in straight sets, so the semifinals are set. The U.S. Open semifinal that's got a lot of eyes on it. The Tiafoe-Shelton semifinal coming up on Friday. ESPN analyst Chris Eubanks.
6: This is going to be an incredible semifinal. And this is there's so many elements to this that I think are going to be fun for fans, especially for me as a former competitor against both of these guys. The fact that this will be their third time playing on Arthur Ashe Stadium at the U.S. Open, I think it's going to add to the intensity. Ben Shelton won the very first matchup against Francis Tiafoe, I believe in the quarterfinals. Francis Tiafoe got his revenge on Ben Shelton the next year. And so I'm excited to see those two do battle. It's going to be an incredible moment. Both guys playing some incredible tennis, but especially Ben Shelton.
7: Yeah.
6: The performance he put on last night to defeat Carlos Alcaraz, some of the best tennis I've seen.
7: This is the first time that we are going to see a black American man, a black man, in the final, guaranteed, since Arthur Ashe. It's incredibly special what we see these two gentlemen duking it out for.
6: It gives you chills, right? I mean, the chills you get just the thing. Two black American men will be competing for a spot in the final in Arthur Ashe Stadium. There's just so many layers to it. You know, we've seen so much representation on the women's side, the champions that have come before, but especially Venus and Serena for this recent generation of wave of young black women who have excelled at the highest level inside Arthur Ashe Stadium. We're getting a matchup of two men, and that's going to be so much fun. I think we're going to see a raucous atmosphere. I don't know who the crowd's going to be cheering for. I mean, it's going to be a very, very special night or day. We'll see how the schedule shakes out, but we're going to see some fun tennis, and we're going to see a lot of big personalities from both guys duking it out, going for it. It's going to be sensational.
1: And Shelton, Francis Tiafoe in the semis on Friday. You'll see it on ESPN. Also moving into the semis on Wednesday on the women's side.
8: And it's Coco, the consummate competitor, gets it done again in New York.
1: Coco Gauff, a three-set win to move into the semifinals. Advancing after dropping the first set 2-6, but moves on in three.
9: I think I just had to reset. I mean, I came out not feeling the ball, giving her too many free points. And, you know, Mira was playing a great level. But I think in the restroom, honestly, I'll be honest, I was thinking about Francis Tiafoe and how he came back yesterday. So and we all want to do well in front of this crowd. So honestly, I was just trying to literally leave the court with no regrets. I didn't know how the outcome would come, but really, really, really thank you to you guys. You really helped me pull this one through.
1: Coco Gauff, the four seed, moving into the semifinals. Second time in the Open era that all four women's top four seeds reached the U.S. Open semifinals. 1975, the other. Gauff, 11 straight match wins dating back to Cincinnati. She gets her seventh career major semifinal appearance and second at the U.S. Open, the other being in 2023 when she won the title. The two seed, Elena Rybakina, also moving into the semis. She will rise to the world number one in the new WTA rankings next week. She moves into the semis with a three-set win in the quarterfinals. First career U.S. Open win after dropping the opening set. She had been 0-6 prior to that, but rallies and wins the last two sets to advance in this one. SportsCenter All Night, ESPN Radio. Back to baseball. Diamondbacks began the day in the third spot in the National League wild card Wednesday against Kansas City.
3: Here's the pitch. And a swing and a high fly ball deep left field. Gurriel is back. And that ball's gone. Long home run. Bobby Witt Jr. ambushes Mike Soroka. And the Royals take a 5-2 lead here in the fifth inning.
1: Three-run homer in the fifth, putting the Royals in front. 96-5 the fan. Royals go on to a 5-2 win. Diamondbacks began the day in that third spot, but the Padres take advantage.
10: Here's Perales back to work. First pitch swinging in the air, deep to left center. Young is at the wall. This one gonna go! Jackson Merrill with another. A two-run homer in the fifth, and now a lead homer in the seventh. Number 24 for Merrill, and it's 8-2.
11: An all big part of the field, mainly for Jackson.
1: 97-3, the fan. Padres go on to a 9-2 win over Washington. Diamondbacks now trail the Padres for the third spot in the National League wild card. Defense wins season openers. That's next at ESPN Radio.
0: 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Jock Peterson and the Texas Rangers are in Phoenix to face Nolan Arenado and the Arizona Diamondbacks.
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2: Underwood takes the snap. He's going to let it go. This one's coming down in the end zone. It is caught! Touchdown!
3: This game will go down in history, Michigan history. I don't know if it's in a positive way, but it'll go down in history for certain.
1: Michigan got a do-over last week and took advantage of it, escaped with the win over Western Michigan. That's how it is in the books. Few convinced that the Wolverines won the game. This week, it's a matchup with Oklahoma. Michigan coach Kyle Whittingham wants to see his guys be more physical.
3: We need to be more violent overall. The running backs starts there, but more finishing blocks. We got to finish the blocks better. And we will be ramping up the intensity in certain drills in practice.
1: Physicality, better quarterback play as well. Whittingham was asked this week about Bryce Underwood's status as quarterback, and he said, quote, "He's our quarterback right now. It's not something infinite." ESPN analyst Dusty Dvorak.
4: There's been so much focus on Bryce Underwood. Has he regressed? He did not play well at the quarterback position. But the one thing we thought about this Michigan team would be their ability to win the line of scrimmage and run the football. And that didn't happen. You heard Kyle Whittingham say it there. They've got to do a better job sustaining blocks and then being able to make guys miss. Jordan Marshall and Savion Hyder, who is this ballyhooed recruit, they combined for 59 yards on the ground against Western Michigan. I can assure you, this will be one of the best defenses in college football that comes to Ann Arbor on Saturday. A lot's going to be talked about Bryce Underwood, but the key to this game for Michigan is blocking that Oklahoma front that has got NFL talent all over the place. They dismantled UTEP in that game. They pitched a shutout, 10 tackles for loss and 4 sacks. There was some missed tackling that Coach Venables was not happy about, but this is a big task for Michigan, and it's not about Underwood for me. It's about getting those running backs going.
1: Michigan, Oklahoma, we have it for you on ESPN Radio. Saturday, our coverage begins at 11:30 Eastern. Back to baseball, Yankees, a 6-1 win over the Rockies. George Lombard Jr., grand slam, second youngest in Yankees history with a grand slam. Mickey Mantle did too as a 20-year-old in 1952. Wild card, Guardians, a 9-5 loss to the Orioles. Blue Jays, though, lose to the Athletics 2-0, while the Rangers fall to the Mariners 3-2. So the Guardians still have a one-game lead on Toronto and a game-and-a-half lead on Texas in the for that third wild card spot.
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0: 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Number 5.
1: The NFL opens with a game that saw a combined 23 points in Seattle. In Miami, Mets and Marlins combined for 29. 880 ESPN New York.
5: Here's Francisco Lindor with runners at the corners. First pitch, swing and a fly ball down the line in right. Casey over. It is gone. Into the first row in right field. Francisco Lindor, a 3-run home run. And the Mets have a 14-8 lead in the 7th inning.
0: Number 4.
1: Phillies also with double digits of offense, rallying past Houston, then pulling away with one big swing. 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
6: The right-hander's pitch. Swung on, hit deep, right field, it is gone! Kyle Schwarber with his 10th career grand slam. It is 11-6 Phillies.
0: Number 3.
1: Brewers, for the second time this season, complete a sweep of Chicago. WTMJ.
5: 0-1 pitch, fly ball left center. Got some carry. It's back and done. Christian Yelich with a 3-run home run, and the Brewers jump all over the Cubs.
0: Number 2.
1: In Seattle, Seahawks celebrate their Super Bowl championship, then rally in the fourth. Seattle Sports, 7:10 a.m.
7: Play fake. Drew looks. Drew throws. Ball is caught. Guess who? JSN breaks the tackle. 30, 25, 20. Who can throw? He is. Touchdown. Seahawks. JSN. On a quick turn in. Takes it 45 yards. Runs right through the heart from the Patriot defense, and he lances their heart with what JSN does best.
0: Number one.
1: After tying it up and taking the lead on a field goal,
7: Stevenson in the backfield, May, shotgun snap, looks to the end zone. Now he wants to throw it up for grabs. He does. It's intercepted. Did he keep his toes in? Did he keep his toes in again? It's intercepted in the end zone. Holy catfish, the third pick of the night by the Seahawks. And it's Josh Jones.
1: Seahawks trailed 10-0. They rally with backup quarterback Drew Lock coming off the bench for Coach Mike McDonald.
8: Oh, incredible. Yeah, I should have gave him a game ball. He'll get one tomorrow. I'll get something of my own, maybe a belt. Yeah, we love him. We love him. We love Drew. Guys love him. He's just a Seahawk through and through, man. And so we're all incredibly, it's like, okay, Drew's in the game. You hate it. I mean, your heart goes out to Sam. We're praying that it's minor, obviously. He's had such a great offseason. But Drew has too. You know, Drew's played really well. And so when he goes in there, I think anytime somebody's getting an opportunity, unfortunately, it's at, you know, because somebody else isn't able to go. But you also want to feel excited for that player. So we had a lot of confidence in Drew coming in and playing at a high level.
1: Sam Darnold left after the opening drive. More on that next. 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
0: 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After a controversial Week 1 win, Michigan welcomes the 11th-ranked Oklahoma Sooners.
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0: You won't miss a thing. 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The NFL officially kicks off the season with a Super Bowl 60 rematch.
2: May drops back. He's looking to throw. He fires to the back of the end zone. A lob and a catch. The touchdown for the rookie. Raritan gives New England the lead.
3: He gets it to Quan Spike.
0: The league-leading Brewers take on the Cubs in an NL Central showdown.
5: 0-1 pitch. Fly ball left center. Got some carry. It's back and gone. Christian Yelich with a three-run home run. And the Brewers jump off.
0: Gearing up for a kickoff from down under.
4: They're fired up, man. This has been such a cool experience. Obviously, there's a lot of question marks when you hear you're playing in Australia. You know, it's been a lot of fun, so we're super fired up. We're here.
0: Playoff races tighten up as the baseball season winds down.
5: Chris Perales back to work. First pitch swinging in the air, deep to left center. Young is at the wall. This one gonna go! Jackson Merrill with another! A two-run homer in the fifth, and now a lead homer in the seventh.
0: Plus, another American punches their ticket to the semis.
5: Oh, that backhand again comes through for Andreeva. And now she has a match point on her serve.
0: From the worldwide headquarters of ESPN, this is SportsCenter All Night on ESPN Radio and on the ESPN app. Now, here's Jay Reynolds.
1: 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Of course, the semifinals are set in New York. No change atop the AL West. NL West, the injured list could be getting a rather prominent name. That's straight ahead. But Wednesday, we got that football.
6: Patriots, Seahawks. It is a rematch of Super Bowl 60, which Seattle won handedly.
24: We have a game plan that we're going to try to execute it to the best of our ability. And as coaches, we have to do a great job of understanding how the game is being played and being able to adjust because of just being week one.
25: It's the Seattle Seahawks making a bigger statement with a win. And the reason why is because nobody trusts Sam Darnold.
26: This is an extremely injured secondary right now. And I don't know if they've got answers for all the new Patriots receivers.
1: Championship banner unfailed in Seattle. Celebration, though, short-lived, as the Seahawks, as it turned out, would lose quarterback Sam Darnold on their first drive. It's a hip injury. He was taken for a CT scan. Team says it's encouraging but inconclusive. He will have an MRI on Thursday. Meanwhile, it was the Patriots who moved ahead on the scoreboard.
2: Now from the eye, Henry, the fullback. He motions to the left wing. Twin tights on each side. Snap. May drops back. He's looking to throw. He fires to the back of the end zone. A lob and a catch. The touchdown for the rookie. Raritan gives New England the lead.
1: Patriots out in front. They, however, would not be immune to losing players.
2: Wilson snaps it back to May. Seahawks with a blitz and a throw low underneath, and it's knocked down. Good play out on the right side defensively for Seattle.
27: That was Gretchen.
2: Reached down, and A.J. Brown is grabbing the back of his right knee, if not his right hamstring, and he is in a seated position.
1: 98.5 the Sports Hub. It's an ankle injury. He did not return. The Patriots did have a 10-0 lead in the third quarter. Seattle gets a field goal late in the third, 10-3, heading to the fourth. New England would run into a little bit of trouble trying to add to their lead.
28: May under center. Play fake to Kiner this time. May hits his back foot. He's going to let it fly down the near side. Reaching up, tipping it up, intercepting it. Coming back to the near side. It's Pritchard coming up the near sideline across the 20. The 25, 30, stumbles down to the 35.
1: Seattle getting the ball back. And five plays later, they take advantage.
28: Wilson stays in at tailback. Play fake. Drew looks. Drew throws. Ball is caught. Guess who? JSN breaks the tackle. 30, 25, 20. Who can go? He is. Touchdown. Seahawks. JSN on a quick turn in. Takes it 45 yards. Runs right through the heart of the Patriot defense. And he lances their heart with what JSN does best. He breaks away for a big 6 points, and the Seahawks are a point away for tying this one up.
1: They do tie the game up, and as for the Patriots' answer on their next drive,
28: third and 14, May. Here comes the rush. Stands, throws down the middle. It's intercepted. Julian Love makes a man miss, turns upfield, got some blockers, gets hit, gets knocked out of bounds. Inside the 35-yard line, Julian Love has been all over the field tonight. He has been an absolute thorn in Drake May's behind. And that time, the second pick of the night for the Seattle defense.
1: And Seattle turns that one into a go-ahead field goal. Ball goes back to the Patriots. They put together a 5.5-minute drive, 15 plays, half minute to go in the game. They're in field goal range. Good chance to tie it up. Unless they can pull ahead.
28: Stevenson in the backfield. May, shotgun snap. Looks to the end zone. Now he looks to throw it up for grabs. He does. It's intercepted. Did he keep his toes in? He did. It's intercepted in the end zone. Holy catfish. The third pick of the night by the Seahawks. And it's Josh Jones.
1: That's how it sounded in Seattle on Seattle Sports 710 AM. As for how it sounded in Boston.
2: Two receivers left. Shotgun snap to May. He's looking right. He's pressured off balance, throw to the right, and he throws an interception in the end zone. What was he thinking? Ball picked off on the right side of the end zone. Seattle has it with a touchback.
7: You did the thing you don't do. You should have learned from the previous two.
1: 98.5 The Sports Hub. Seahawks get the interception in the end zone and close out the 13-10 win over the Patriots. Their 11th consecutive win, tied for the longest win streak in franchise history. They trailed 10-0. They rally to win it 13-10. Patriots now 1-5 in their last six season openers. Drake May, 23 of 33, 178 yards and a touchdown, but three interceptions. All three in the fourth quarter, including the one that came with less than a half minute to go with the Patriots in field goal range.
8: It was something where we had a certain protection on, we were cutting and, you know, was trying to, you know, get rid of it and, you know, realize we were, you know, Mac was in back there in the back and didn't put enough on it, you know, to get it out and it was just unacceptable. You know, we had a chance to send it overtime at the worst and the only thing you can do is turn the ball over and sweat it.
9: Well, I mean, we're trying to be aggressive and obviously win the football game, but not reckless. And, you know, again, you don't get any do-overs, but we'll have to learn from it and, you know, stick together. Never just about one guy. I think everybody knows that by now.
1: Patriots coach Mike Vrabel. Drake May picked off on 3rd and 5 at the Seahawks 16 with less than a half minute to go in the game. ESPN analyst Louis Riddick.
10: Yeah, I think he thinks, look, I've got a guy in Mike Hollins who's probably, 6'4", 6'5". I'm going to try and throw it up. Ideally, what he wants to do there is put it high enough to where either Mac can go up and take it off the rim or it's going to get thrown out of the back of the end zone. And because of the fact that he was fading away, he's rolling out and he's just thrown off of his back foot. He doesn't get enough on it. And then what happens? I mean, Josh Jobe comes down with it. I mean, that's just a critical error. You've got to understand that, hey, look, and it gets tough in those situations, but that's what the guys like Drake May are paid for. That's why this is a dude who's being considered an MVP candidate once again here in 2026. You've got to know when you can make that throw, when you can't. Are you physically able to make that throw or not? Understand the situation in the game. I mean, and it's just one of those he's going to want to have back. Just like, well, quite honestly, I mean, you just go back to his first interception. That's the one that really changed the game because they're going up, you know, they're driving there in the fourth quarter to maybe go up two scores, and he forces the ball to Romeo Doubs in the double coverage. And then after that, the game gets broken open by JSN on fourth down where they leave him uncovered. And so, I mean, that's kind of like where it started. Look, Drake is going to, like, take a lot of the blame for this, and rightfully so. You can't make that throw. But look, it's game one. A lot of jitters out there. What Seattle had, 100 yards in penalties or close to it, I think right below it. I mean, those are the kind of things you're going to see. But what you saw from Seattle is you saw championship metal, right? I mean, their quarterback goes out after five plays. And all of a sudden, Drew Locke comes in the football game, who's played a lot in the preseason, got a lot of reps, a guy who John Schneider, their GM, has a lot of confidence in. And they just continue to work at it and work at it and work at it and lean on the strength of the team, which is the defense, and work at it and grind and work at it. Because really what happens is in week one, it's an extension of the preseason. They're trying to work things out. But the number one thing, I'll tell you what, overall, what you don't expect is for your franchise quarterback to have the kind of game that Drake May had in critical situations. And look, it's a long season, 16 more games. We'll see what happens.
1: First quarterback to throw three interceptions and be sacked three times in the fourth quarter of a game since Jameis Winston with the Saints in 2022. Drake May, the first Patriots quarterback with three interceptions in any quarter of a game since Tom Brady in 2001 in week 7 against the Broncos, in which he had four. Seahawks rally in the fourth quarter. They get the win in the season opener at home, 13-10 win over the Patriots. First game of the season in the books. The reigning champs rally for that win. The favorites for this season opening tonight in Australia.
0: Sports Center all night. Thursday night preview. 49ers versus Rams from Melbourne, Australia.
11: Thursday night from Melbourne Cricket Grounds, we have the team that's going to be in prime time more than anybody else this year, traveling to take on an NFC West rival, the San Francisco 49ers.
12: First game, division opponent. If you can't get up for this one, you got a major issue anyway. They want to step on each other's throat. And with all the noise from the Rams, everybody's kind of co-signing with how good they are, and they are. But no, you got to go play and show
13: it. The plan that we put in place for them and how we're going to travel, make it as seamless as possible, not minimizing the length of it, and then try to go be at our best when we kick off at 10:35 or whatever time it is that we're kicking off in Australia, but 5:35 on Thursday in our head.
4: We're fired up, man. This has been such a cool experience. Obviously, there's a lot of question marks when you hear you're playing in Australia. You know, it's been a lot of fun, so we're super fired up we're here.
14: I know Aaron Donald, like, man, I'm so glad I don't have to take that long flight over there to Australia to play, but also a sigh of relief for the 49ers.
15: This is a long-term play for the Rams. Aaron Donald not coming out of retirement to just win week one, but obviously to make a long, very deep run.
16: I told you guys last time I talked to you guys, he was definitely playing, so I've never been more excited to be wrong about something.
17: Fred's back, Kittle's back, Bosa's back. Obviously, Christian's back. They're getting healthy, and they're getting their biggest pieces that they didn't have last year back, and I think it's exciting for them, their fan base, and then this game, you know, come week one.
20: I just don't think this team, the way they've compiled it, the amount of talent that they have surrounding their quarterback and everyone else, if they're healthy, I don't see how they're not playing in the Super Bowl.
27: These guys are dangerous. Now with Aaron Donald officially back, if he's any former Aaron Donald, which I strongly anticipate he will be, undefeated. I think they go the entire way unscathed.
1: And it all starts in Australia. Niners and Rams, the Thursday night game. Rams getting there last minute. Niners spending a little more time in Melbourne. We'll see which travel plan works out best. 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
29: The Dodgers still expecting Shohei to get back as a pitcher this season, but it likely won't be anytime soon.
30: I don't even know if it's a setback in the sense that it hasn't been 100%. Let's kind of figure out where his body is at and then go from there.
1: Shohei Ohtani probably not pitching again this season. And on Wednesday, out of the lineup for the sixth time in seven games after he felt something in his right arm during a swing a couple days earlier. Ohtani's been managing lingering soreness in his biceps and left knee for weeks, but he waited until Tuesday night's game to tell the training staff after his arm was hurting on Monday. Manager Dave Roberts saying the team is stressing to Ohtani the need for him to speak up immediately about any physical issues he might have. As for the immediate future, maybe a stint on the injured list. Dave Roberts saying, quote, it's not ideal. That would potentially be 15 days. And Roberts says, kind of regrets not putting Ohtani on the IL last week. Dodgers are off on Thursday. They open a seven-game trip on Friday in Miami. As for Wednesday's matchup,
28: fly ball to the left, deep down the line. Is it fair? Into Manny Wood and beyond. Home run for Kike Hernandez. The Dodgers now with a 13-1 lead. Kike's third home run of the year. He crushed it.
1: Dodgers wind up winning it 14-1 at home over the Reds. Yoshinobu Yamamoto striking out 10, scattering three hits over his seven innings as the Dodgers complete the sweep. They reduce their magic number to six for clinching their 13th NL West title in 14 years, doing it without Shohei Ohtani and without Freddie Freeman in the lineup either. As for the team with the best record in baseball,
5: 0-1 pitch, fly ball left center, got some carry, it's back and gone! Christian Yelich with a three-run home run, and the Brewers jump all over the Cubs. Here's the pitch to Contreras, that's driven to left. This one's got a shot, if it stays fair, it is fair! William Contreras tucks it inside the foul pole for a two-run shot. The Brewers have scored a touchdown.
1: Brewers go on to an 8-6 win over the Cubs, 620 WTMJ. Brewers sweeping Chicago, second sweep of the Cubs this season. First time they've swept them multiple times in a season since 2021. Jackson Churio, 3-for-5, including his 23rd homer. drove in a pair of runs, third straight multi-RBI game, all three hits coming in the first three innings as the Brewers jumped out in this one. Christian Yelich homers for the 11th time this season. Brewers get another win. As for the Cubs, that's their fourth straight loss. They're a game and a half behind the Phillies for the NL's top wild card spot. They're swept for the third time this season. A little bit of a change in the wild card standings. That's straight ahead. SportsCenter All Night continues. It's ESPN Radio.
0: 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And they go head-to-head at Cal Field this weekend. 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
2: Two receivers left. Shotgun snap to Meg. He's looking right. He's pressured. Off balance throw to the right, and he throws an interception in the end zone. What was he thinking? Ball picked off on the right side of the end zone. Seattle has it with a touchback.
3: You did the thing you don't do. You should have learned from the previous two.
1: Three interceptions in the fourth quarter as the Seahawks rally for their 13-10 win over the Patriots in the season opener, the rematch of the Super Bowl. That third of the three interceptions coming with a half minute to go as Drake Maye's picked off in the end zone. Earlier on ESPN Radio, on game night, our Q Myers.
4: Well, one of the things is when you have a defense that's as good as theirs, you don't have to force the issue. Right. You know what I mean? If you have a defense that's as good as theirs, you can understand that, you know, the game could come to them. So they don't score anything in the first half. They get shut out, right? That just doesn't happen. And they score all their points in the second half, 10 of them coming in the fourth quarter. But they allowed the game to come to them because they were still in it. At halftime, when they're not playing very well, they're still only down one score, you know? Mm-hmm. And then New England tacks on another field goal, and you feel, okay, another field goal, that's fine, right? We're still in this thing. All we got to do is find a way to put any kind of points on the board. Field goal, touchdown, both would be great, but let's just start putting it together. And they did. And when you don't turn the ball over and you have defense that plays like it does, you're in every single game, regardless if it's Drew Lock in there, who they have a lot of really good feelings about Drew Lock, and they think very highly of Drew Lock.
1: Drew Lock had to come in after Sam Darnold left after the opening drive with a hip injury. He'll have more testing on Thursday. SportsCenter All Night, ESPN Radio. Wednesday, more quarterfinal action at the U.S. Open. Men's top seed, Alexander Zverev, advances. It's a straight set win for him. He moves into the semifinals. First German man in the Open era to reach all four major semifinals in a year. The only player, male or female, to reach all four major semifinals in 2026. He goes in straight sets, so the semifinals are set. The U.S. Open semifinal that's got a lot of eyes on it. The Tiafoe-Shelton semifinal coming up on Friday. ESPN analyst Chris Eubanks.
5: This is going to be an incredible semifinal. And this is there's so many elements to this that I think are going to be fun for fans, especially for me as a former competitor against both of these guys. The fact that this will be their third time playing on Arthur Ashe Stadium at the U.S. Open, I think is going to add to the intensity. Ben Shelton won the very first matchup against Francis Tiafoe, I believe in the quarterfinals. Francis Tiafoe got his revenge on Ben Shelton the next year. And so I'm excited to see those two do battle. It's going to be an incredible moment. Both guys playing some incredible tennis, but especially Ben Shelton.
6: Yeah.
5: The performance he put on last night to defeat Carlos Alcaraz, some of the best tennis I've seen.
6: This is the first time that we are going to see a black American man, a black man in the final, guaranteed, since Arthur Ashe. It's incredibly special what we see these two gentlemen duking it out for.
5: It gives you chills, right? I mean, the chills you get, just the thing. Two black American men will be competing for a spot in the final in Arthur Ashe Stadium. There's just so many layers to it. You know, we've seen so much representation on the women's side, the champions that have come before, but especially Venus and Serena for this recent generation, a wave of young black women who have excelled at the highest level inside Arthur Ashe Stadium. We're getting a matchup of two men, and that's going to be so much fun. I think we're going to see a raucous atmosphere. I don't know who the crowd's going to be cheering for. I mean, it's going to be a very, very special night or day. We'll see how the schedule shakes out, but we're going to see some fun tennis, and we're going to see a lot of big personalities from both guys duking it out going forward. It's going to be sensational.
1: Ben Shelton, Francis Tiafoe in the semis on Friday. You'll see it on ESPN. Also moving into the semis on Wednesday on the women's side.
7: And it's Coco, the consummate competitor, gets it done again in New York.
1: Coco Gauff, a three-set win to move into the semifinals. Advancing after dropping the first set 2-6, but moves on in three.
8: I think I just had to reset. I mean, I came out not feeling the ball, giving her too many free points. And, you know, Mira was playing a great level. But I think in the restroom, honestly, I'll be honest, I was thinking about Francis Tiafoe and how he came back yesterday. So, we all want to do well in front of this crowd. So honestly, I was just trying to literally leave the court with no regrets. I didn't know how the outcome would come, but really, really, really thank you to you guys. You really helped me pull this one through.
1: Coco Gauff, the 4 seed, moving into the semifinals. Second time in the Open era that all four women's top 4 seeds reached the U.S. Open semifinals. 1975, the other. Gauff, 11 straight match wins dating back to Cincinnati. She gets her 7th career major semifinal appearance and 2nd at the U.S. Open, the other being in 2023 when she won the title. The 2 seed, Elena Rybakina, also moving into the semis. She will rise to the world number 1 in the new WTA rankings next week. She moves into the semis with a 3-set win in the quarterfinals. First career U.S. Open win after dropping the opening set. She had been 0-6 prior to that, but rallies and wins the last 2 sets to advance in this one. SportsCenter All Night, ESPN Radio. Back to baseball. Diamondbacks began the day in the 3rd spot in the National League wild card Wednesday against Kansas City.
9: Here's the pitch, and a swing, and a high fly ball deep left field. Gurriel is back, and that ball's gone. Long home run. Bobby Witt Jr. ambushes Mike Soroka, and the Royals take a 5-2 lead here in the 5th inning.
1: 3-run homer in the 5th, putting the Royals in front, 96-5. The fan, Royals go on to a 5-2 win. Diamondbacks began the day in that 3rd spot, but the Padres take advantage.
10: Here's Perales back to work. First pitch swinging in the air, deep to left center. Young is at the wall. This one gonna go! Jackson Merrill with another! A 2-run homer in the 5th, and now a lead homer in the 7th. Number 24 for Merrill, and it's 8-2.
11: In all big part of the field, mainly for Jackson.
1: 97-3, the fan. Padres go on to a 9-2 win over Washington. Diamondbacks now trail the Padres for the 3rd spot in the National League wild card. Defense wins season openers. That's next at ESPN Radio.
0: 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Jock Peterson and the Texas Rangers are in Phoenix to face Nolan Arenado and the Arizona Diamondbacks.
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15: Hello.
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2: Underwood takes the snap. He's going to let it go. This one's coming down in the end zone. It is caught! Touchdown!
3: This game will go down in history, Michigan history. I don't know if it's in a positive way, but it will go down in history for certain.
1: Michigan got a do-over last week and took advantage of it, escaped with the win over Western Michigan. That's how it is in the books. Few convinced that the Wolverines won the game. This week, it's a matchup with Oklahoma. Michigan coach Kyle Whittingham wants to see his guys be more physical.
3: We need to be more violent overall. The running backs starts there, but more finishing blocks. We got to finish blocks better. And we will be ramping up the intensity in certain drills in practice.
1: Physicality, better quarterback play as well. Whittingham was asked this week about Bryce Underwood's status as quarterback, and he said, quote, "He's our quarterback right now. It's not something infinite." ESPN analyst Dusty Dvorak.
4: There's been so much focus on Bryce Underwood. Has he regressed? He did not play well at the quarterback position. But the one thing we thought about this Michigan team would be their ability to win the line of scrimmage and run the football. And that didn't happen. You heard Kyle Whittingham say it there. They've got to do a better job sustaining blocks and then being able to make guys miss. Jordan Marshall and Savion Hyder, who is this ballyhooed recruit, they combined for 59 yards on the ground against Western Michigan. I can assure you, this will be one of the best defenses in college football that comes to Ann Arbor on Saturday. A lot's going to be talked about Bryce Underwood, but the key to this game for Michigan is blocking that Oklahoma front that has got NFL talent all over the place. They dismantled UTEP in that game. They pitched a shutout, 10 tackles for loss and 4 sacks. There was some missed tackling that Coach Venables was not happy about, but this is a big task for Michigan, and it's not about Underwood for me. It's about getting those running backs going.
1: 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Saturday, our coverage begins at 11:30 Eastern. Back to baseball. Yankees, a 6-1 win over the Rockies. George Lombard Jr., grand slam. Second youngest in Yankees history with a grand slam. Mickey Mantle did too as a 20-year-old in 1952. Wild card, Guardians, a 9-5 loss to the Orioles. Blue Jays, though, lose to the Athletics 2-0, while the Rangers fall to the Mariners 3-2. So the Guardians still have a one-game lead on Toronto and a game-and-a-half lead on Texas in the for that third wild card spot.
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0: 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Number 5.
1: The NFL opens with a game that saw a combined 23 points in Seattle. In Miami, Mets and Marlins combined for 29. 880 ESPN New York.
6: Here's Francisco Lindor with runners at the corners. First pitch, swing and a fly ball down the line in right. Casey over. It is gone. Into the first row in right field. Francisco Lindor, a 3-run home run. And the Mets have a 14-8 lead in the 7th inning.
0: Number 4.
1: Phillies also with double digits of offense, rallying past Houston, then pulling away with one big swing. 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
5: Swung on, hit deep, right field, it is gone! Kyle Schwarber with his 10th career grand slam. It is 11-6 Phillies.
0: Number 3.
1: Brewers, for the second time this season, complete a sweep of Chicago. WTMJ.
6: 0-1 pitch, fly ball left center. Got some carry. It's back and gone. Christian Yelich with a 3-run home run, and the Brewers jump all over the Cubs.
0: Number 2.
1: In Seattle, Seahawks celebrate their Super Bowl championship, then rally in the fourth. Seattle Sports, 7:10 a.m.
8: Play fake. Drew looks. Drew throws. Ball is caught. Guess who? JSN breaks the tackle. 30, 25, 20. Who can go? He is. Touchdown. Seahawks. JSN on a quick turn in. Takes it 45 yards. Runs right right through the heart of the Patriot defense, and he lances their heart with what JSN does best.
0: Number one.
1: After tying it up and taking the lead on a field goal,
8: Stevenson in the backfield, May, shotgun snap, looks to the end zone. Now he wants to throw it up for grabs. He does. Intercepted. Did he keep his toes in? He did. It's intercepted in the end zone. Holy catfish. The third pick of the night by the Seahawks. And it's Josh Jones.
1: Seahawks trailed 10-0. They rally with backup quarterback Drew Lock coming off the bench for Coach Mike McDonald.
7: Oh, incredible. Yeah. I should have gave him a game ball. He'll get one tomorrow. I'll get something of my own, maybe a belt. Yeah, we love him. We love him. We love Drew. Guys love him. He's just a Seahawk through and through, man. And so we're all incredibly it's like, okay, Drew's in the game. You hate it. I mean, your heart goes out to Sam. We're praying that it's minor, obviously. He's had such a great offseason. But Drew has too. You know, Drew's played really well. And so when he goes in there, I think anytime somebody's getting an opportunity, unfortunately, it's at, you know, because somebody else isn't able to go. But you also want to feel excited for that player. So we had a lot of confidence in Drew coming in and playing at a high level.
1: Sam Darnold left after the opening drive. More on that next. 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
3: 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He's looking to throw. He fires to the back of the end zone. A lot of a catch. The touchdown for the rookie. Raritan gives New England the lead.
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5: 0-1 pitch. Fly ball left center. Got some carry. It's back. Christian Yelich with a three-run home run, and the Brewers jump all over the Cubs.
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6: 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This has been such a cool experience. Obviously, there's a lot of question marks when you hear you're playing in Australia. You know, it's been a lot of fun, so we're super fired up. We're here.
2: Playoff races tighten up as the baseball season winds down.
5: Here's Perales back to work. First pitch swinging in the air, deep to left center. Young is at the wall. This one going to go. Jackson Merrill with another. A two-run homer in the fifth, and now a lead homer in the seventh.
2: Plus, another American punches their ticket to the semis.
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1: 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Of course, the semifinals are set in New York. No change atop the AL West. NL West, the injured list could be getting a rather prominent name. That's straight ahead. But Wednesday, we got that football.
25: Patriots, Seahawks. It is a rematch of Super Bowl 60, which Seattle won handedly.
7: We have a game plan that we're going to try to execute it to the best of our ability. And as coaches, we have to do a great job of understanding how the game is being played and being able to adjust because of just being week one.
26: It's the Seattle Seahawks making a bigger statement with a win. And the reason why is because nobody trusts Sam Darnold.
27: This is an extremely injured secondary right now. And I don't know if they've got answers for all the new Patriots receivers.
1: Championship banner unfailed in Seattle. Celebration, though, short-lived, as the Seahawks, as it turned out, would lose quarterback Sam Darnold on their first drive. It's a hip injury. He was taken for a CT scan. Team says it's encouraging but inconclusive. He will have an MRI on Thursday. Meanwhile, it was the Patriots who moved ahead on the scoreboard.
3: Now from the eye, Henry, the fullback. He motions to the left wing. Twin tights on each side. Stack. May drops back. He's looking to good throw. Toy. He fires to the back touchdown. Of the end zone. A lot of a catch. The touchdown for the rookie. Raritan gives New England the lead.
1: Patriots out in front. They, however, would not be immune to losing players.
3: Wilson snaps it back to May. Seahawks with a blitz and a throw low underneath, and it's knocked down. Good play out on the right side defensively for Seattle.
28: That was a Gretchen.
3: Reach down, and A.J. Brown is grabbing the back of his right knee, if not his right hamstring, and he is in a seated position.
1: 98.5 the Sports Hub. It's an ankle injury. He did not return. The Patriots did have a 10-0 lead in the third quarter. Seattle gets a field goal late in the third, 10-3, heading to the fourth. New England would run into a little bit of trouble trying to add to their lead.
29: May under center. Play fake to Kiner this time. May hits his back foot. He's going to let it fly down the near side. Reaching up, tipping it up, intercepting it. Coming back to the near side. It's Pritchard coming up the near sideline across the 20. The 25, 30, stumbles down to the 35.
1: Seattle getting the ball back. And five plays later, they take advantage.
29: Wilson stays in a tailback. Play fake. Drew looks. Drew throws. Ball is caught. Guess who? JSN breaks the tackle. 30, 25, 20. He can go. He is. Touchdown. Seahawks. JSN on a quick turn in. Takes it 45 yards. Runs right through the heart of the Patriot defense. And he lances their heart with what JSN does best. He breaks away for a big 6 points, and the Seahawks are a point away for tying this one up.
1: They do tie the game up, and as for the Patriots' answer on their next drive.
29: Third and 14, May. Here comes the rush. Stands, throws down the middle. It's intercepted. Julian Love makes a man miss, turns upfield, got some blockers, gets hit, gets knocked out of bounds. Inside the 35-yard line, Julian Love has been all over the field tonight. He has been an absolute thorn in Drake May's behind. the second pick of the night for the Seattle defense.
1: And Seattle turns that one into a go-ahead field goal. Ball goes back to the Patriots. They put together a 5.5-minute drive, 15 plays, half minute to go in the game. They're in field goal range. Good chance to tie it up. Unless they can pull ahead.
29: Stevenson in the backfield. May, shotgun snap. Looks to the end zone. Now he looks to throw it up for grabs. He does. It's intercepted. Did he keep his toes in? Did he keep his toes in? He did. It's intercepted in the end zone. Holy catfish. The third pick of the night by the Seahawks. And it's Josh Jones.
1: That's how it sounded in Seattle on Seattle Sports 710 AM. As for how it sounded in Boston.
0: Two receivers left. Shotgun snap to May. He's looking right. He's pressured. Off balance throw to the right, and he throws an interception in the end zone.
8: No, he did.
0: What was he thinking? Ball picked off on the right side of the end zone. Seattle has it with a touchback.
8: You did the thing you don't do. You did the thing you don't do. You should have learned from the previous two.
1: 98.5, the Sports Hub. Seahawks get the interception in the end zone and close out the 13-10 win over the Patriots. Their 11th consecutive win, tied for the longest win streak in franchise history. They trailed 10-0. They rallied to win it 13-10. Patriots now 1-5 in their last six season openers. Drake May, 23 of 33, 178 yards and a touchdown, but three interceptions. All three in the fourth quarter, including the one that came with less than a half minute to go with the Patriots in field goal range.
9: It was something where we had a certain protection on, we were cutting, and was trying to get rid of it, and realized Mac was in back there in the back and didn't put enough on it to get it out, and it was just unacceptable. We had a chance to send it to overtime at the worst, and the only thing you can do is turn the ball over and sweat it.
10: Well, we're trying to be aggressive and obviously win the football game, but not reckless. And, again, you don't get any do-overs, but we'll have to learn from it and, stick together. Never just about one guy. I think everybody knows that by now.
1: Patriots coach Mike Vrabel. Drake May picked off on 3rd and 5 at the Seahawks 16 with less than a half minute to go in the game. ESPN analyst Louis Riddick.
11: Yeah, I think he thinks, look, I've got a guy in Mike Collins who's probably, 6'4", 6'5". I'm going to try and throw it up. Ideally, what he wants to do there is put it high enough to where either Mac can go up and take it off the rim, or it's going to get thrown out of the back of the end zone. And because of the fact that he was fading away, he's rolling out and he's just thrown off of his back foot. He doesn't get enough on it. And then what happens? Josh Job comes down with it. That's just a critical error. You've got to understand that, hey, look, and it gets tough in those situations. But that's what the guys like Drake May are paid for. That's why this is a dude who's being considered an MVP candidate once again here in 2026. You've got to know when you can make that throw, when you can't. Are you physically able to make that throw or not? Understand the situation in the game. And it's just one of those he's going to want to have back. Just go back to his first interception. That's the one that really changed the game, because they're going up, they're driving there in the fourth quarter to maybe go up two scores, and he forces the ball to Romeo Doubs in the double coverage. And then after that, the game gets broken open by JSN on fourth down where they leave him uncovered. And so, that's kind of like where it started. Look, Drake is going to like take a lot of the blame for this, and rightfully so. You can't make that throw. But look, it's game one. A lot of jitters out there. What Seattle had, 100 yards in penalties or close to it, I think right below it. Those are the kind of things you're going to see. But what you saw from Seattle is you saw championship metal, right? Their quarterback goes out after five plays. And all of a sudden, Drew Lock comes in the football game, who's played a lot in the preseason, got a lot of reps, a guy who John Schneider, their GM, has a lot of confidence in. And they just continue to work at it and work at it and work at it and lean on the strength of the team, which is the defense, and work at it and grind and work at it. Because really what happens is, in week one, it's an extension of the preseason. They're trying to work things out. But the number one thing, I'll tell you what, overall, what you don't expect is for your franchise quarterback to have the kind of game that Drake May had in critical situations. And look, it's a long season, 16 more games. We'll see what happens.
1: First quarterback to throw three interceptions and be sacked three times in the fourth quarter of a game since Jameis Winston with the Saints in 2022. Drake May, the first Patriots quarterback with three interceptions in any quarter of a game since Tom Brady in 2001. In week 7 against the Broncos, in which he had 4. Seahawks rally in the fourth quarter. They get the win in the season opener at home, 13-10 win over the Patriots. First game of the season in the books. The reigning champs rally for that win. The favorites for this season opening tonight in Australia.
2: 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Thursday night preview. 49ers versus Rams from Melbourne, Australia.
12: Thursday night from Melbourne Cricket Grounds, we have the team that's going to be in primetime more than anybody else this year, traveling to take on an NFC West rival, the San Francisco 49ers.
13: First game, division opponent. If you can't get up for this one, you got a major issue anyway. They want to step on each other's throat. And with all the noise from the Rams, everybody's kind of co-signing with how good they are, and they are. But no, you got to go play and show
14: it. The plan that we put in place for them and how we're going to travel, make it as seamless as possible, not minimizing the length of it, and then try to go be at our best when we kick off at 10:35 or whatever time it is that we're kicking off in Australia, but 5:35 on Thursday in our head.
6: We're fired up, man. This has been such a cool experience. Obviously, there's a lot of question marks when you hear you're playing in Australia. You know, it's been a lot of fun, so we're super fired up. We're here.
15: I know Aaron Donald, like, man, I'm so glad I don't have to take that long flight over there to Australia to play, but also a sigh of relief for the 49ers.
16: It's a long-term play for the Rams. Aaron Donald not coming out of retirement to just win week one, but obviously to make a long, very deep run.
17: I told you guys last time I talked to you guys, he was definitely playing, so I've never been more excited to be wrong about something.
18: Fred's back, Kittle's back, Bosa's back. Obviously, Christian's back. They're getting healthy, and they're getting their biggest pieces that they didn't have last year back, and I think it's exciting for them, their fan base, and then this game, you know, come week one.
20: I just don't think this team, the way they've compiled it, the amount of talent that they have surrounding their quarterback and everyone else, if they're healthy, I don't see how they're not playing in the Super Bowl.
21: These guys are dangerous. Now with Aaron Donald officially back, if he's any former Aaron Donald, which I strongly anticipate he will be, undefeated. I think they go the entire way unscathed.
1: And it all starts in Australia. Niners and Rams, the Thursday night game. Rams getting there last minute. Niners spending a little more time in Melbourne. We'll see which travel plan works out best. 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
28: The Dodgers still expecting Shohei to get back as a pitcher this season, but it likely won't be anytime soon.
30: I don't even know if it's a setback in the sense that it hasn't been 100%. Let's kind of figure out where his body is at and then go from there.
1: We weren't expecting to see Shohei Ohtani pitching again this season, but now the question, when will we see him, period? The Dodgers battling for one of the two top seeds in the NL, meaning a bye in the first round. Ohtani is landing on the IL. Manager Dave Roberts.
30: Yeah, we're gonna IL Shohei. I think it's, you know, talking to Shohei, the doctors, the training staff, it's the right thing to do. I think that, you know, we tried to kick the can as much as we could, but we are going to bring Josue. He'll make his major league debut on Friday as a designated hitter. And I think with Shohei, it's more of let's take the 15 days and get him reset, get him feeling better, and know that we still have a week of baseball games, you know, and left, and then build him back up all the while during this 15-day stint to get the best of him for the postseason.
1: Because he's a two-way player, it has to be the 15-day IL rather than the 10-day, which is for position players. The earliest he can be back is September 23rd. Ohtani out, but LA does extend its win streak.
31: Fly ball to left, deep down the line. Is it fair? In the Manny Wood and beyond. Two-run home run for Kike Hernandez. The Dodgers now with a 13-1 lead.
1: They win it 14-1, AM 570 LA Sports. Ellie De La Cruz, the one run for Cincinnati, his fifth straight game with a home run. Dodgers, though, seven straight wins. As for the team with the best record in baseball, Brewers jump out on the Cubs.
32: 0-1 pitch, fly ball left center. Got some carry. It's back and gone! Christian Yelich with a three-run home run, and the Brewers jump all over the Cubs.
33: Here's the pitch to Contreras. That's driven to left. This one's got a shot. If it stays fair, it is fair. William Contreras tucks it inside the foul pole for a two-run shot. The Brewers have scored a touchdown.
1: Brewers go on to an 8-6 win over the Cubs, 620 WTMJ. Brewers sweeping Chicago, second sweep of the Cubs this season. First time they've swept them multiple times in a season since 2021. Jackson Churio, 3-for-5, including his 23rd homer, drove in a pair of runs, third straight multi-RBI game. All three hits coming in the first three innings as the Brewers jumped out in this one. Christian Yelich homers for the 11th time this season. Brewers get another win. As for the Cubs, that's their fourth straight loss. They're a game and a half behind the Phillies for the NL's top wild card spot. They're swept for the third time this season. A little bit of a change in the wild card standings. That's straight ahead. SportsCenter All Night continues. It's ESPN Radio.
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0: had to know that his name is etched on the hearts of his ESPN teammates forever.
1: He was bigger than any team. For decades, he suited up, and we mean suited up, for the game, for the sport, for hockey. That Melrose would rise to such prominence in the sport seemed at best unlikely when he was actually playing. Born and raised on the Canadian prairie in Saskatchewan, he was a fairly obscure defenseman in the WHA and NHL. Far from a star. But then, in 1992, Melrose was hired as the head coach of the Los Angeles Kings. He was just 35.
2: Well, I hope you guys will start realizing, we can beat anybody.
1: He'd never coached a game in the NHL. At the time, he was a minor league coach in the Red Wing system, an up-and-comer. But as soon as he took over, the Kings, led by number 99 himself, started winning. And that first year, they went all the way to the Stanley Cup Final. But within a couple of years of the 93 Finals, which Los Angeles lost to Montreal, Melrose found his true calling.
3: Bill Pito along with Barry Melrose. What's going on?
4: Not much, but I am going to have a lot better preseason and regular season than I had last year, I promise you.
1: On TV, Barry was, from day one, Barry, the same guy. No mask, no artifice.
5: He's my girlfriend. Come on back. Not that bad.
6: Man, should have got into the Gretzky stories quicker.
1: And his showman side shined through. But when it came to his commentary, true to his upbringing on a farm, Melrose had no time for baloney. He told it like it was.
7: Pittsburgh's struggling right now. They're a fragile team. They didn't play well at the end of the season. They didn't play particularly well in this game, game one.
1: Without pandering, without talking down to fans, without sugarcoating, Melrose brought the game to life for millions of fans, taking them inside the sport. Oh yes, the hair helped. The hair was beloved on its own terms.
8: Your hair, what's it called? Do you have a name for it?
9: I just call it the mullet, but a lot of the other guys call it the Barry Melrose.
8: Oh, I like that.
9: I try to pull it back.
8: That's good.
1: And Barry loved the hair, too. If there's a mullet hall of fame, Barry would be a first ballot enshrinee. You see, hockey is more than a game. It's a community, transcending borders. And Barry Melrose, on TV, was the leader of that community, from the farm to the pinnacle of the sport. Melrose stood for everything that is good and great about hockey. And as much as the game gave him, he gave back. When his illness, his Parkinson's, became public, there was an outpouring of love and support.
10: Barry Melrose, cool as a rule.
11: Barry Melrose was 70. SportsCenter All Night continues on ESPN Radio.
12: My dad can throw a baseball 100 million feet.
13: Yeah, well, my dad can throw a football 1,000 bazillion feet. That's twice as far.
12: So, my dad can hold his breath underwater for 5 minutes.
13: That's nothing. 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
13: Big deal. 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
12: Get out.
13: Yep.
12: That's impossible. 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
15: Hello?
16: Hello?
15: Yes? Hello?
16: Yes.
15: Hello?
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2: Underwood takes the snap. He's going to let it go. This one's coming down in the end zone. It is caught! Touchdown! Wolverines!
3: This game will go down in history, Michigan history. I don't know if it's in a positive way, but it'll go down in history for certain.
1: Michigan got a do-over last week and took advantage of it, escaped with the win over Western Michigan. That's how it is in the books. Few convinced that the Wolverines won the game. This week, it's a matchup with Oklahoma. Michigan coach Kyle Whittingham wants to see his guys be more physical.
3: We need to be more violent overall. The running backs starts there, but more finishing blocks. We got to finish the blocks better. And we will be ramping up the intensity in certain drills in practice.
1: Physicality, better quarterback play as well. Whittingham was asked this week about Bryce Underwood's status as quarterback, and he said, quote, he's our quarterback right now. It's not something infinite. ESPN analyst Dusty Dvorak.
4: There's been so much focus on Bryce Underwood. Has he regressed? He did not play well at the quarterback position. But the one thing we thought about this Michigan team would be their ability to win the line of scrimmage and run the football. And that didn't happen. You heard Kyle Whittingham say it there. They've got to do a better job sustaining blocks and then being able to make guys miss. Jordan Marshall and Savion Hyder, who is this ballyhooed recruit, they combined for 59 yards on the ground against Western Michigan. I can assure you, this will be one of the best defenses in college football that comes to Ann Arbor on Saturday. A lot's going to be talked about Bryce Underwood, but the key to this game for Michigan is blocking that Oklahoma front that has got NFL talent all over the place. They dismantled UTEP in that game. They pitched a shutout, 10 tackles for loss and 4 sacks. There was some missed tackling that Coach Venables was not happy about, but this is a big task for Michigan, and it's not about Underwood for me. It's about getting those running backs going.
1: Michigan, Oklahoma, we have it for you on ESPN Radio. Saturday, our coverage begins at 11:30 Eastern. Back to baseball, Yankees, a 6-1 win over the Rockies. George Lombard Jr., Grand Slam, second youngest in Yankees history with a Grand Slam. Mickey Mantle did too as a 20-year-old in 1952. Wild card, Guardians, a 9-5 loss to the Orioles. Blue Jays, though, lose to the Athletics 2-0, while the Rangers fall to the Mariners 3-2. So the Guardians still have a one-game lead on Toronto and a game-and-a-half lead on Texas in the for that third wild card spot.
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0: 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Number 5.
1: The NFL opens with a game that saw a combined 23 points in Seattle. In Miami, Mets and Marlins combined for 29. 880 ESPN New York.
5: Here's Francisco Lindor with runners at the corners. First pitch, swing and a fly ball down the line in right. Casey over. It is gone. Into the first row in right field. Francisco Lindor, a 3-run home run. And the Mets have a 14-8 lead in the seventh inning.
0: Number 4.
1: Phillies also with double digits of offense, rallying past Houston, then pulling away with one big swing. 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
2: Swung on, hit deep, right field, it is gone! Kyle Schwarber with his 10th career Grand Slam. It is 11-6 Phillies.
0: Number 3.
1: Brewers, for the second time this season, complete a sweep of Chicago. WTMJ.
5: 0-1 pitch, fly ball left center. Got some carry. It's back and gone. Christian Yelich with a 3-run home run, and the Brewers jump off.
0: Number 2.
1: In Seattle, Seahawks celebrate their Super Bowl championship, then rally in the fourth. Seattle Sports, 7:10 a.m.
7: Play fake. Drew looks. Drew throws. Ball is caught. Guess who? JSN breaks the tackle. 30, 25, 20. He can go. He is. Touchdown. Seahawks. JSN on a quick turn in. Takes it 45 yards. Runs right through the heart from the Patriot defense, and he lances their heart with what JSN does best.
0: Number one.
1: After tying it up and taking the lead on a field goal,
7: Stevenson in the backfield, May, shotgun snap, looks to the end zone. Now he looks to throw it up for grabs. He does. It's intercepted. Did he keep his toes in? Did he keep his toes in? He did. It's intercepted in the end zone. Holy catfish, the third pick of the night by the Seahawks. And it's Josh Jones.
1: Seahawks trailed 10-0. They rally with backup quarterback Drew Locke coming off the bench for Coach Mike McDonald.
6: Oh, incredible. Yeah. I should have gave him a game ball. He'll get one tomorrow. I'll get something my own, maybe a belt. Yeah, we love him. We love him. We love Drew. Guys love him. He's just a Seahawk through and through, man. And so we're all incredibly Drew's in the game. You hate it. I mean, your heart goes out to Sam. We're praying that it's minor, obviously. He's had such a great offseason. But Drew has too. You know, Drew's played really well. And so when he goes in there, I think anytime somebody's getting an opportunity, unfortunately, it's at, you know, because somebody else isn't able to go. But you also want to feel excited for that player. So we had a lot of confidence in Drew coming in and playing at a high level.
1: Sam Darnold left after the opening drive. More on that next. 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
0: Coming up on Sports. Center all night. The NFL officially kicks off the season with a Super Bowl 60 rematch.
20: May drops back. He's looking to throw. He fires to the back of the end zone. A lob and a catch. The touchdown for the rookie. Raritan gives New England the lead.
21: He just hits a quad spike.
0: The league-leading Brewers take on the Cubs in an NL Central showdown.
5: No one pitch. Fly ball left center. Got some carry. It's back and done. Christian Yelich with a three-run home run. And the Brewers jump off.
0: Gearing up for a kickoff from down under.
22: I'm fired up, man. This has been such a cool experience. Obviously, there's a lot of question marks when you hear you're playing in Australia. You know, it's been a lot of fun, so we're super fired up. We're here.
0: Playoff races tighten up as the baseball season winds down.
5: Here's Perales back to work. First pitch swinging in the air, deep to left center. Young is at the wall. This one gonna go! Jackson Merrill with another. A two-run homer in the fifth, and now a lead homer in the seventh.
0: Plus, another American punches their ticket to the semis.
5: Oh, that backhand again comes through for Andreeva. And now she has a match point on her serve.
0: From the worldwide headquarters of ESPN, this is SportsCenter All Night on ESPN Radio and on the ESPN app. Now, here's Jay Reynolds.
1: 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Of course, the semifinals are set in New York. No change atop the AL West. NL West, the injured list could be getting a rather prominent name. That's straight ahead. But Wednesday, we got that football.
23: Patriots, Seahawks. It is a rematch of Super Bowl 60, which Seattle won handedly.
24: We have a game plan that we're going to try to execute to the best of our ability. And as coaches, we have to do a great job of understanding how the game is being played and being able to adjust because of just being week one.
25: It's the Seattle Seahawks making a bigger statement with a win. And the reason why is because nobody trusts Sam Darnold.
26: This is an extremely injured secondary right now. And I don't know if they've got answers for all of the new Patriots receivers.
1: Championship banner unfailed in Seattle. Celebration, though, short-lived, as the Seahawks, as it turned out, would lose quarterback Sam Darnold on their first drive. It's a hip injury. He was taken for a CT scan. Team says it's encouraging but inconclusive. He will have an MRI on Thursday. Meanwhile, it was the Patriots who moved ahead on the scoreboard.
20: Now from the eye, Henry, the fullback. He motions to the left wing. Twin tights on each side. Stack. May drops back. He's looking to throw. He fires to the back of the end zone. A lob and a catch. The touchdown for the rookie. Raritan gives New England the lead.
1: Patriots out in front. They, however, would not be immune to losing players.
20: Wilson snaps it back to May. Seahawks with a blitz and a throw low underneath, and it's knocked down. Good play out on the right side defensively for Seattle. That was a Gretchen. The reach down, and A.J. Brown is grabbing the back of his right knee, if not his right hamstring, and he is in a seated position.
1: 98.5, the Sports Hub. It's an ankle injury. He did not return. The Patriots did have a 10-0 lead in the third quarter. Seattle gets a field goal late in the third, 10-3, heading to the fourth. New England would run into a little bit of trouble trying to add to their lead.
27: May under center. Play fake to Kiner this time. May hits his back foot. He's going to let it fly down the near side. Reaching up, tipping it up, intercepting it. Coming back to the near side. It's Pritchard coming up the near sideline across the 20. The 25, 30, stumbles down to the 35.
1: Seattle getting the ball back. And five plays later, they take advantage.
27: Wilson stays in a tailback. Play fake. Drew looks. Drew throws. Ball is caught. Guess who? JSN breaks the tackle. 30, 25, 20. Who can go? He is. Touchdown. Seahawks. JSN on a quick turn in. Takes it 45 yards. Runs right through the heart of the Patriot defense. And he lances their heart with what JSN does best. He breaks away for a big 6 points, and the Seahawks are a point away for tying this one up.
1: They do tie the game up, and as for the Patriots' answer on their next drive.
27: Third and 14, May. Here comes the rush. Stands, throws down the middle. It's intercepted. Julian Love makes a man miss, turns upfield, got some blockers, gets hit, gets knocked out of bounds. Inside the 35-yard line, Julian Love has been all over the field tonight. He has been the second pick of the night for the Seattle defense.
1: And Seattle turns that one into a go-ahead field goal. Ball goes back to the Patriots. They put together a 5.5-minute drive, 15 plays, half minute to go in the game. They're in field goal range. Good chance to tie it up. Unless they can pull ahead.
27: Stevenson in the backfield. May, shotgun snap. Looks to the end zone. Now he looks to throw it up for grabs. He does. It's intercepted. Did he keep his toes in? He did. It's intercepted in the end zone. Holy catfish. The third pick of the night by the Seahawks. And it's Josh Jones.
1: That's how it sounded in Seattle on Seattle Sports 710 AM. As for how it sounded in Boston.
20: Two receivers left. Shotgun snap to May. He's looking right. He's pressured off balance, throw to the right, and he throws an interception in the end zone.
2: No,
20: what was he thinking? Ball picked off on the right side of the end zone. Seattle has it with a touchback.
2: You did the thing you don't do. You did the thing you don't do. You should have learned from the previous two.
1: 98.5, the Sports Hub. Seahawks get the interception in the end zone and close out the 13-10 win over the Patriots. Their 11th consecutive win, tied for the longest win streak in franchise history. They trailed 10-0. They rallied to win it 13-10. Patriots now 1-5 in their last six season openers. Drake May, 23 of 33, 178 yards and a touchdown, but three interceptions. All three in the fourth quarter, including the one that came with less than a half minute to go with the Patriots in field goal range.
3: It was something where we had a certain protection on, we were cutting, and was trying to get rid of it, and realized Mac was in back there in the back and didn't put enough on it to get it out, and it was just unacceptable. We had a chance to send it to overtime at the worst, and the only thing you could do was turn the ball over and sweat it.
4: We're trying to be aggressive and obviously win the football game, but not reckless. And, again, you don't get any do-overs, but we'll have to learn from it and, stick together. Never just about one guy. I think everybody knows that by now.
1: Patriots coach Mike Vrabel. Drake May picked off on 3rd and 5 at the Seahawks 16 with less than a half minute to go in the game. ESPN analyst Lewis Riddick.
6: Yeah, I think he thinks, look, I've got a guy in Mike Collins who's probably, 6'4", 6'5". I'm going to try and throw it up. Ideally, what he wants to do there is put it high enough to where either Mac can go up and take it off the rim, or it's going to get thrown out of the back of the end zone. And because of the fact that he was fading away, he's rolling out and he's just throwing off of his back foot. He doesn't get enough on it. And then what happens? Josh Jobe comes down with it. That's just a critical error. You've got to understand that, hey, look, and it gets tough in those situations. But that's what guys like Drake May are paid for. That's why this is a dude who's being considered an MVP candidate once again here in 2026. You've got to know when you can make that throw, when you can't. Are you physically able to make that throw or not? Understand the situation in the game. And it's just one of those he's going to want to have back. Just go back to his first interception. That's the one that really changed the game, because they're going up, they're driving there in the fourth quarter to maybe go up two scores, and he forces the ball to Romeo Doubs in the double coverage. And then after that, the game gets broken open by JSN on fourth down where they leave him uncovered. And so, that's kind of like where it started. Look, Drake is going to like take a lot of the blame for this, and rightfully so. You can't make that throw. But look, it's game one. A lot of jitters out there. What Seattle had, 100 yards in penalties or close to it, I think right below it. Those are the kind of things you're going to see. But what you saw from Seattle is you saw a championship medal, right? Their quarterback goes out after five plays. And all of a sudden, Drew Lock comes in the football game, who's played a lot in the preseason, got a lot of reps, a guy who John Schneider, their GM, has a lot of confidence in. And they just continue to work at it and work at it and work at it and lean on the strength of the team, which is the defense, and work at it and grind and work at it. Because really what happens is, in week one, it's an extension of the preseason. They're trying to work things out. But the number one thing, I'll tell you what, overall, what you don't expect is for your franchise quarterback to have the kind of game that Drake May had in critical situations. And look, it's a long season, 16 more games. We'll see what happens.
1: First quarterback to throw three interceptions and be sacked three times in the fourth quarter of a game since Jameis Winston with the Saints in 2022. Drake May, the first Patriots quarterback with three interceptions in any quarter of a game since Tom Brady in 2001. In week 7 against the Broncos, in which he had 4. Seahawks rally in the fourth quarter. They get the win in the season opener at home, 13-10 win over the Patriots. First game of the season in the books. The reigning champs rally for that win. The favorites for this season opening tonight in Australia.
0: Sports Center All Night. Thursday night preview. 49ers versus Rams from Melbourne, Australia.
7: Thursday night from Melbourne Cricket Grounds, we have the team that's going to be in primetime more than anybody else this year, traveling to take on an NFC West rival, the San Francisco 49ers.
8: First game, division opponent. If you can't get up for this one, you got a major issue anyway. They want to step on each other's throat. And with all the noise from the Rams, everybody's kind of co-signing with how good they are, and they are. But no, you got to go play and show it.
9: The plan that we put in place for them and how we're going to travel, make it as seamless as possible, not minimizing the length of it, and then try to go be at our best when we kick off at 10:35 or whatever time it is that we're kicking off in Australia, but 5:35 on Thursday in our head.
22: We're fired up, man. This has been such a cool experience. Obviously, there's a lot of question marks when you hear you're playing in Australia. You know, it's been a lot of fun, so we're super fired up we're here.
25: I know Aaron Donald, like, man, I'm so glad I don't have to take that long flight over there to Australia to play, but also a sigh of relief for the 49ers.
10: It's a long-term play for the Rams. Aaron Donald not coming out of retirement to just win week one, but obviously to make a long, very deep run.
24: I told you guys last time I talked to you guys, he was definitely playing, so I've never been more excited to be wrong about something.
11: Fred's back. Kittle's back. Bosa's back. Obviously, Christian's back. They're getting healthy, and they're getting their biggest pieces that they didn't have last year back, and I think it's exciting for them, their fan base, and then this game, you know, come week one.
12: I just don't think this team, the way they've compiled it, the amount of talent that they have surrounding their quarterback and everyone else, if they're healthy, I don't see how they're not playing in the Super Bowl.
25: These guys are dangerous. Now with Aaron Donald officially back, if he's any former Aaron Donald, which I strongly anticipate he will be, undefeated. I think they go the entire way unscathed.
1: And it all starts in Australia. Niners and Rams, the Thursday night game. Rams getting there last minute. Niners spending a little more time in Melbourne. We'll see which travel plan works out best. 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
20: The Dodgers still expecting Shohei to get back as a pitcher this season, but it likely won't be anytime soon.
13: I don't even know if it's a setback in the sense that it hasn't been 100%. Let's kind of figure out where his body is at and then go from there.
1: We weren't expecting to see Shohei Ohtani pitching again this season, but now the question, when will we see him, period? The Dodgers battling for one of the two top seeds in the NL, meaning a bye in the first round. Ohtani is landing on the IL. Manager Dave Roberts.
13: Yeah, we're gonna IL Shohei. I think it's, talking to Shohei, the doctors, the training staff, it's the right thing to do. I think that, you know, we tried to kick the can as much as we could, but we are going to bring Josue. He'll make his Major League debut on Friday as a designated hitter. And I think with Shohei, it's more of let's take the 15 days and get him reset, get him feeling better, and know that we still have a week of baseball games, you know, and left, and then build him back up all the while during this 15-day stint to get the best of him for the postseason.
1: Because he's a two-way player, it has to be the 15-day IL rather than the 10-day, which is for position players. The earliest he can be back is September 23rd. Ohtani out, but LA does extend its win streak.
27: Fly ball to the left, deep down the line. Is it fair? In the Manny Wood and beyond. Two-run home run for Kike Hernandez. The Dodgers now with a 13-1 lead.
1: They win it 14-1, AM 570 LA Sports. Ellie De La Cruz, the one run for Cincinnati, his fifth straight game with a home run. Dodgers, though, seven straight wins. As for the team with the best record in baseball, Brewers jump out on the Cubs.
5: 0-1 pitch, fly ball left center. Got some carry. It's back and gone! Christian Yelich with a three-run home run, and the Brewers jump all over the Cubs.
24: Here's the pitch to Contreras. That's driven to left.
5: This one's got a shot. If it stays fair, it's fair. William Contreras tucks it inside the foul pole for a two-run shot. The Brewers have scored a touchdown.
1: Brewers go on to an 8-6 win over the Cubs, 620 WTMJ. Brewers sweeping Chicago, second sweep of the Cubs this season. First time they've swept them multiple times in a season since 2021. Jackson Churio, 3-for-5, including his 23rd homer, drove in a pair of runs, third straight multi-RBI game. All three hits coming in the first three innings as the Brewers jumped out in this one. Christian Yelich homers for the 11th time this season. Brewers get another win. As for the Cubs, that's their fourth straight loss. They're a game and a half behind the Phillies for the NL's top wild card spot. They're swept for the third time this season. A little bit of a change in the wild card standings. That's straight ahead. SportsCenter All Night continues. It's ESPN Radio.
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2: Two receivers left. Shotgun snap to left. He's looking right. He's pressured off balance, throw to the right, and he throws an interception in the end zone. What was he thinking? Ball picked off on the right side of the end zone. Seattle has it with a touchback.
3: You did the thing you don't do. You should have learned from the previous two.
1: Three interceptions in the fourth quarter as the Seahawks rally for their 13-10 win over the Patriots in the season opener, the rematch of the Super Bowl. That third of the three interceptions coming with a half minute to go as Drake Maye picked off in the end zone. Earlier on ESPN Radio, on game night, our Q Myers.
4: Well, one of the things is when you have a defense that's as good as theirs, you don't have to force the issue. Right. You know what I mean? If you have a defense as good as theirs, you can understand that, you know, the game could come to them. So they don't score anything in the first half. They get shut out, right? That just doesn't happen. And they score all their points in the second half, 10 of them coming in the fourth quarter. But they allowed the game to come to them because they were still in it. At halftime, when they're not playing very well, they're still only down one score, you know, and then New right. England tacks on another field goal and you feel, okay, another field goal, that's fine, right? We're still right. in this thing. All we got to do is find a way to put any kind of points on the board. Field goal, touchdown, both would be great, but let's just start putting it together. And they did. And when you don't turn the ball over and you have defense that plays like it does, you're in every single game, regardless if it's Drew Locke in there, who they have a lot of really good feelings about Drew Locke, and they think very highly of Drew Locke.
1: Drew Locke had to come in after Sam Darnold left after the opening drive with a hip injury. He'll have more testing on Thursday. SportsCenter all night, ESPN Radio. Wednesday, more quarterfinal action at the U.S. Open. Men's top seed, Alexander Zverev, advances. It's a straight set win for him. He moves into the semifinals, first German man in the Open era to reach all four major semifinals in a year. The only player, male or female, to reach all four major semifinals in 2026. He goes in straight sets, so the semifinals are set. The U.S. Open semifinal that's got a lot of eyes on it. The Tiafoe-Shelton semifinal coming up on Friday. ESPN analyst Chris Eubanks.
5: This is going to be an incredible semifinal. And this is there's so many elements to this that I think are going to be fun for fans, especially for me as a former competitor against both of these guys. The fact that this will be their third time playing on Arthur Ashe Stadium at the U.S. Open, I think is going to add to the intensity. Ben Shelton won the very first matchup against Francis Tiafoe, I believe in the quarterfinals. Francis Tiafoe got his revenge on Ben Shelton the next year. And so I'm excited to see those two do battle. It's going to be an incredible moment. Both guys playing some incredible tennis, but especially Ben Shelton.
6: Yeah.
5: The performance he put on last night to defeat Carlos Alcaraz, some of the best tennis I've seen.
6: This is the first time that we are going to see a black American man, a black man in the final, guaranteed since Arthur Ashe. It's incredibly special what we see these two gentlemen duking it out for.
5: It gives you chills, right? I mean, the chills you get just the thing. Two black American men will be competing for a spot in the final in Arthur Ashe Stadium. Mm-hmm. There's just so many layers to it. You know, we've seen so much representation on the women's side, the champions that have come before, but especially Venus and Serena for this recent generation of wave of young black women who have excelled at the highest level inside Arthur Ashe Stadium. We're getting a matchup of two men, and that's going to be so much fun. I think we're going to see a raucous atmosphere. I don't know who the crowd's going to be cheering for. I mean, it's going to be a very, very special night or day. We'll see how the schedule shakes out, but we're going to see some fun tennis, and we're going to see a lot of big personalities from both guys duking it out, going for it. It's going to be sensational.
1: Ben Shelton, Francis Tiafoe in the semis on Friday. You'll see it on ESPN. Also moving into the semis on Wednesday on the women's side.
7: And it's Coco, the consummate competitor, gets it done again in New York.
1: Coco Gauff, a three-set win to move into the semifinals. Advancing after dropping the first set 2-6, but moves on in three.
8: I think I just had to reset. I mean, I came out not feeling the ball, giving her too many free points. And, you know, Mira was playing a great level. But I think in the restroom, honestly, I'll be honest, I was thinking about Francis Tiafoe and how he came back yesterday. So, and we all have this crowd, so honestly, I was just trying to literally leave the court with no regrets. I didn't know how the outcome would come, but really, really, really thank you to you guys. You really helped me pull this one through.
1: Coco Gauff, the four seed, moving into the semifinals. Second time in the Open era that all four women's top four seeds reached the U.S. Open semifinals. 1975, the other. Gauff, 11 straight match wins dating back to Cincinnati. She gets her seventh career major semifinal appearance and second at the U.S. Open, the other being in 2023 when she won the title. The two seed, Elena Rybakina, also moving into the semis. She will rise to the world number one in the new WTA rankings next week. She moves into the semis with a three-set win in the quarterfinals. First career U.S. Open win after dropping the opening set. She had been 0-6 prior to that, but rallies and wins the last two sets to advance in this one. SportsCenter All Night, ESPN Radio. Back to baseball. Diamondbacks began the day in the third spot in the National League wild card Wednesday against Kansas City.
9: Here's the pitch. And a swing and a high fly ball deep left field. Gurriel is back. And that ball's gone. Long home run. Bobby Witt Jr. ambushes Mike Soroka. And the Royals take a 5-2 lead here in the fifth inning.
1: Three-run homer in the fifth, putting the Royals in front. 96-5 the fan. Royals go on to a 5-2 win. Diamondbacks began the day in that third spot, but the Padres take advantage.
10: Luis Perales back to work. First pitch swinging in the air, deep to left center. Young is at the wall. This one gonna go! Jackson Merrill with another. A two-run homer in the fifth, and now a lead homer in the seventh. Number 24 for Merrill, and it's 8-2.
11: Been all big part of the field, mainly for Jackson.
1: 97-3, the fan. Padres go on to a 9-2 win over Washington. Diamondbacks now trail the Padres for the third spot in the National League wild card. Defense wins season openers. That's next at ESPN Radio.
0: 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Jock Peterson and the Texas Rangers are in Phoenix to face Nolan Arenado and the Arizona Diamondbacks.
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0: hope you guys will start realizing we can beat anybody.
1: He'd never coached a game in the NHL. At the time, he was a minor league coach in the Red Wings system, an up-and-comer. But as soon as he took over, the Kings, led by number 99 himself, started winning. And that first year, they went all the way to the Stanley Cup final. But within a couple of years of the 93 finals, which Los Angeles lost to Montreal, Melrose found his true calling.
2: Bill Pito along with Barry Melrose. What's going on?
3: Not much, but I am going to have a lot better preseason and regular season than I had last year, I promise you.
1: On TV, Barry was from day one. Barry, the same guy. No mask, no artifice.
4: Here's my girlfriend. Oh, come on back. Not that bad.
5: Man, should have gotten into the Gretzky stories quicker.
1: And his showman side shined through. But when it came to his commentary, true to his upbringing on a farm, Melrose had no time for baloney. He told it like it was.
6: Pittsburgh's struggling right now. They're a fragile team. They didn't play well at the end of the season. They didn't play particularly well in this game, game one.
1: Without pandering, without talking down to fans, without sugarcoating, Melrose brought the game to life for millions of fans, taking them inside the sport. Oh, yes, the hair helped. The hair was beloved on its own terms.
2: Your hair, what's it called? Do you have a name for it?
7: I just call it the Mully, but a lot of the other guys call it the Barry Melrose.
2: Oh, I like it.
7: I try to pull it back.
2: That's good.
1: And Barry loved the hair, too. If there's a mullet hall of fame, Barry would be a first ballot enshrinee. You see, hockey is more than a game. It's a community transcending borders. And Barry Melrose, on TV, was the leader of that community, from the farm to the pinnacle of the sport. Melrose stood for everything that is good and great about hockey. And as much as the game gave him, he gave back. When his illness, his Parkinson's, became public, there was an outpouring of love and support.
8: Barry Melrose, cool as a rule.
9: Barry Melrose was 70. SportsCenter All Night continues on ESPN Radio.
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0: Sure, correct? What happened with this now?
1: Well, I just thought, look, there's a lot of ways you can throw a question at an NFL athlete coming over, and you can Aussify it. We could just throw Vegemite in their face, or we could, hey, here's a Caramello Koala, which is a local treat, little chocolate caramel on the inside, quite tasty. But I thought the best way would be, let's take Brock Purdy, who plays the quarterback position in such a fun way and such an engaging way. He's tough as nails. He's creative. He doesn't give up on things. Talk us through some of your biggest moments, your more chaotic plays, perhaps, to give that lens of what you see to the Australian audience, because a lot of these fans, old, crusted on tragic fans like myself, or people just finding the game, new fans, they're going to want that insight as they see football in the flesh for many people for the first time. So we went through that, and look, it was his touchdowns, it was his run-ins, and one of them did culminate in a dougie. And I said, look, man, you've taught us so much. Is there a chance that you get into the end zone and teach 100,000 Aussies how to dougie? And he loved that. And I think he loved the idea that this is a sporting culture that loves we call him an Aussie battler, an underdog, someone that comes from the back and takes the headlines and takes the spotlight deservingly. And he enjoyed that analogy, and he certainly enjoyed the idea of teaching us a little American cultural experience if he brings up 7 points for the Niners.
0: You were awesome. We appreciate it. We have the Dougie now. Lori Horesh, ESPN Australia and New Zealand, NFL Afters podcast. Go search for it. Listen to him. This guy is tremendous. You did an awesome job of getting us ready for tonight. Thank you so much for the time.
1: It was an absolute pleasure. Thank you so much.
0: I am so pumped for tonight now.
2: Me too.
0: Now I feel like we have a great feel for how much that country is embracing our sport tonight with the Niners and the Rams. That was awesome. The wait is over. It started last night. Of course, football in New England and Seattle. 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
9: All right, we wrap up hour number one with Hey Dad here on the Golics. It's brought to you by Allstate. You're in good hands. We presented last week. Sometimes you need a little fatherly advice, but maybe you need a second opinion on that. Maybe your dad's not around, can't take your call right now. We're willing to loan our dad here, sports media's dad, Mike Golic Sr., to try and help you out with that. We also had to make a little correction after last time because we realized you're not a doctor,
5: no,
9: you're not a lawyer.
5: No.
9: And you're certainly not an auto mechanic or anything else.
5: No, I'm not.
9: So legally, we need to protect ourselves. And thankfully, the folks at the ESPN legal department helped us cook up this little disclaimer to make sure we are protected as the advice is doled out.
10: The following segment is for entertainment purposes only. Please do not make any major life decisions based solely on something you heard from a person with a microphone and a questionable internet connection. Consult an actual professional before quitting your job, suing your neighbor, getting married, getting divorced, buying cryptocurrency, or attempting anything involving power tools. Mike Golic is a Radio Hall of Famer, not a doctor or a lawyer.
5: All very true.
9: Say yeah. Again.
5: So we're covered now.
9: We are. And I say, right. We are perfectly in the clear now, and we are ready to take your calls. 888-729-3776, 888-SAY-ESPN. Let's start off with Joe in Florida. Joe, you're on the Golics. What's your question for Dad?
11: First of all, great to be on with y'all. Mr. Golic Sr.,
5: yep.
11: I've been listening to y'all since you were Mike and Mike many, many, many, many years ago, and like father, like son. Y'all are a fantastic job.
9: Thank you.
11: Just love hearing y'all back on the radio.
5: Thanks.
11: In this time slot down here in Jupiter. And I'm listening on 106.3, which is the great Evan Cohen created that ESPN West Palm station many, many, many years ago. I'm sure y'all know who he is.
9: Oh, yeah.
11: Let me get that out of the way. Yep. And then if I ever get back in again, I am a diehard Cowboy fan since back when Tony Dorsett, Tom Landry, all them. I'm 55, you know, so pray for me. You know, it's been 30-something years of misery, but that's not what I'm here to talk about today because that's not your topic. But anyways, wonderful show. So you have kids, Golic Senior. Do you have daughters or sons?
5: Daughter.
11: Or both?
5: Two sons and a daughter.
11: Okay. I got a 15-year-old that we got her for her birthday. We're going to a concert for the first time since I was a teenager where the Heat play, the Kaseya Center, in about a month. It's a group called, it's a worldwide national superstar girl band. And we are on the front row of the third level, and we're going to be out there with a bunch of teenagers, my wife and me and my son. I don't know what to expect. I know she's super excited. I love the music. She loves the music. And so what kind of advice would you give to me on what to expect on a superstar worldwide girl band concert like that? I'm sure.
9: Well, yeah, okay. So this is interesting. First concert with your kids, really, and
5: well,
9: how do you
5: I
9: approach
5: mean,
9: this?
5: First off,

0: you're going to not hear very well after the concert. I mean, with all the screaming that goes on. But listen, it's your kid. You got to bite the bullet for your kid. You got to go. You got to enjoy yourself. Make sure she has fun. This is one of the sacrifices you make as an adult to take your teenage kid to a screaming, loud friggin' concert that you would not go to, obviously, on your own. So you go with your daughter and you make the best of it. You have a great time.
1: I did hear him say, though, he likes the music.
0: Yeah, I was going to say, so what's the problem?
1: Well, I think he's trying to figure out how to navigate mostly the sound and what I can offer him there, because you took us to a first concert, but my first concert was Linkin Park, Korn, and Snoop Dogg. So yeah. Different experience very for Dad at the Project Revolution Tour circa 2007, let me tell you. But I have a lot of experience going to, especially female pop artist concerts, and going to see Sabrina Carpenter really got me in the headspace that I think he's in. Honestly, earplugs might not be a bad idea for the beginning, because when the group first comes out, it was like a flashbang went off next to my head. Yeah. When Sabrina Carpenter first came out on stage, it was a jarring wall of sound that hit me. And so I feel like prior preparation prevents poor performance. I know it's not the coolest thing in the world,
0: right,
1: but maybe just for that beginning wall of sound, you might want to do it that, or just be prepared for it, because it's going
0: to
1: hit.
0: Because I would say try not to, because you kind of want to, you want to come out of this being the cool dad.
1: Yes.
0: Right.
1: And like, lean into it. Have fun. Yeah, sing, exactly. Dance. Everyone else is going to do it. You're going to score so many brownie points if you go out there and just be the cool
0: just
1: dad.
0: Don't dance too crazily. You're a dad.
1: That is true.
0: You gotta.
1: Ooh, that's like the Hitch advice.
0: Like Will Smith, the Hitch. Exactly right. Keep it here.
1: Got to keep it right here. They got pizza at the party. Yep, you don't need to put anything in the oven. You don't need to bake anything.
0: Yeah, there you go.
1: Do you remember that Linkin Park concert at all that we brought you to?
0: I do. Didn't we have backstage? Didn't we have?
1: No, I wish God. I wish like hell that I had gotten to meet Linkin Park in person.
0: I thought we did. I didn't remember. I'm sorry we didn't.
1: No, it was all right. You know what? That was a concert with very disparate groups that were all united by one particular plan. And a smell that waved through the entire crowd.
0: Just getting you guys used to it together. Early.
1: All right, 888-729-3776, 888-8-ESPN. We will keep taking your Hey Dad calls and get you ready for an Australian football game tonight or tomorrow morning. I'm not sure.
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26: Thursday night from Melbourne Cricket Grounds, we have the team that's going to be in prime time more than anybody else this year, traveling to take on an NFC West rival, the San Francisco 49ers.
27: I know Aaron Donald, like, man, I'm so glad I don't have to take that long flight over there to Australia to play, but also a sigh of relief for the 49ers.
28: I told you guys last time I talked to you guys, he was definitely playing, so I've never been more excited to be wrong about something.
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1: Decisions on and off the field going to have a huge impact on what we see in Australia tonight. The 49ers and the Rams get ready to square off. 8:35 p.m. Eastern on Netflix. Mike Golic Jr., Mike Golic Sr. here. It's the Golics on ESPN Radio. 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You can get in touch with us. We are taking your calls, asking for advice. Hey, Dad. 888-729-3776, 888-ESPN. We'll get to those.
0: I think it's cool that the in Australia, they're going to fill the stadium at 10:30 Aussie time.
1: Unbelievable. Yeah, 10:30 a.m. kick.
0: 10:30 a.m.
1: And I heard, Unsportsmanlike had a great ESPN correspondent from Australia whose name is escaping me right now.
0: Phenomenal.
1: Fantastic. But talked about how the NFL has really become so popular. Fantasy football, one of the things we always talk about is great for growing the game, has created a ton of fans over on that side of the world that are really excited for this. So, it's a Friday. It's a work day. And he said, do not be surprised when that stadium is full of rowdy fans who, 10:30 in the morning for a kickoff. You're going to have to be out there at 7 a.m. if you're going to try to drink at the parking lot long enough to be viable in the stands.
0: Yeah, I wonder when they'll kind of open up the parking lot and everything. And it's the tailgating situation is going to be very interesting.
1: Lori Horish, the host of ESPN Australia and NFL Afters podcast, did a phenomenal job on Unsportsmanlike this morning. So excited to see those crowds there. But speaking of crowds, we had an interesting situation play out last night. So
0: yeah, we did.
1: We had the ESPN Radio Summit here this week. Awesome to see everybody. We talked about our trivia foray on Tuesday night. And we were sitting around yesterday, and Matt Jones and Myra Metcalf came into the studio we were in talking to us, the Unsportsmanlike folks, and they said, are you guys watching the game anywhere tonight? Mm-hmm. You know, I had the game open up last night. Seahawks come back, beat the Patriots, all the injuries that we talked about. And we were thinking, oh, yeah, that could be a good idea. Devin, our producer, suggests, hey, maybe we all get together at the hotel that we were at. They've got a sports bar in the lobby.
0: Right.
1: Awesome. So we go down and we get a table, and everyone's sitting around there having a good time. We're watching this game. It's a bit of a rock fight, so it gives us a chance to catch up and talk. And then all of a sudden, the middle. So I was going back and forth leaving the room because I was doing laundry in the hotel during the game. So I was going to check and, you know, feed the meter, make sure it was dry, all that stuff. And I came back at one point, and I see Matt Jones leaving on the phone, going to take a call.
0: Has
1: so I'm
0: call.
1: Like, all right, he's got a call. Maybe he's got to hit somewhere.
0: And oh, by the way, I was sitting by him. He said, I gotta take a call. I'll be right back.
1: I'll be right back.
2: Important distinction.
1: Yes.
0: Yes.
1: A very important distinction because, spoiler alert, Matt Jones did not come right back.
0: Irish goodbye.
1: Irish goodbye to us.
0: Yep.
1: And so here's the interesting plot twist now, and the thing that we've got to try and do some detective work on is...
3: Now, why do you have to say goodbye?
1: Wow, all right.
4: That was Bubba.
1: Well, and listen, the Irish goodbye is a move. Dad, overall, pro or con, Irish goodbye?
0: I really don't have a problem with it. I guess it depends on the company you're with.
1: Sure.
0: But your brother, my son, Jake, he's the king of Irish goodbyes.
1: See, I have too much Midwest about me for an Irish goodbye. I love saying goodbye to people. I love giving people hugs. I love getting to say bye to my friends, especially if it's people I'm not going to see very often. And this is our first time hanging out
0: with
1: Matt.
0: That's what I mean. A lot depends on the group you're with.
1: Yeah, so Matt pulls the Irish goodbye, and we come in here this morning, and we've got this written down in the chamber. Like, we have to bring this up. We have to address this.
0: Yep,
1: this is ESPN Radio family business, so of course we'll talk about it in public with everyone.
0: Yes, we will.
1: And Matt comes walking into the control room and says, I did not Irish goodbye last night.
0: He was really, really sensitive about this.
1: He was adamant that he did not Irish goodbye us last night. He said he went out to take a call, and then he claims to have seen a text saying Myra Metcalf, his co-host,
0: had left.
1: Myra had an early flight this morning to get back home, so understandable there. But we've received word that apparently Myra Metcalf was one asking questions while we were still there.
0: Yes.
1: Of if Matt was coming back.
0: Well, I was sitting right next to Myra, and he that's exactly what he said. He said, is Matt coming back? I said, he said he was just going to make a phone call. I saw Matt before the show, and he came in, and he tried to do the whole explanation. I wasn't going to Irish goodbye. Myron texted me and said he was leaving. I thought everybody was leaving. I listened to his two-minute jumbled explanation. I said, whatever, we're going to rip you.
1: Yep. It's got to happen.
0: Yeah.
1: It's unfortunately, we took that personally.
0: Yeah.
1: I know Devin did. He was crying over in the corner. Yeah. He thought this is really going to be a chance for you guys to bond.
4: I thought so. Here's the thing. He said, you know, Myron, they said he was leaving. But then we found out from James, their producer, that they were texting throughout the night. So James was there the entire night with us throughout the game.
0: Like I said, if it's a group that you see like every week, and your Irish goodbye, no big deal. But this is, we all just got together for a day or so.
3: Now, why can't I just take a call?
1: Wow, Bubba. Really busting out the limited fake here, huh?
4: The thing about the Irish goodbye, too, for him is, I feel like if you're at a party or whatever, and you kind of didn't put up a good performance, people are like, oh, this guy is not a great hang, then the Irish goodbye is warranted. But Matt was great last night.
1: Oh, my God.
4: And we all want to say goodbye to him.
1: Matt,
4: we had a great time.
1: Telling
4: stories.
1: Out of the palm of his hand. Great storyteller. Awesome entertainment for the game. And again, just someone that I had seen from afar, had like obviously followed his work, known him on social.
0: But we had never been with him in a social situation, and he just disappeared.
2: He left on that high note after that hurricane story.
1: I was going to say, you know what? Maybe it is.
0: It was George Costanza. Yeah. I'm out.
2: That's it for me.
0: Yeah.
1: He said, leave him wanting more.
0: Yeah. Uh-huh.
1: That, which honestly, I kind of respect now that we sit here and think about
0: it. But that wasn't one of his, that wasn't his excuse.
1: All right. So we're not buying it. We'll see what the rebuttal is later on. But again, the Irish goodbye. Okay tactic, just not one I'm good at executing. So honestly, more power to him for pulling that off here. The Golics here on ESPN Radio. You can watch ESPN Unlimited, now part of YouTube TV. What does that mean? It means you can watch us now, the Golics, daily from 10 a.m. to noon Eastern. Please, check it out. We beg you.
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27: I know Aaron Donald like, man, I'm so glad I don't have to take that long flight over there to Australia to play.
29: We want to see Aaron Donald, but this is the right decision.
1: Jeff, Kelly, Brian, we see you guys on the line. We're going to take your calls for Hey Dad questions for Mike Golick Sr., 888-729-3776, 888-SAY-ESPN. But we do have another football game tonight.
0: Yes, we do.
1: One is great, more is better as the weekend gets going for week one of the NFL. The 49ers and Rams, we finally get the payoff because I feel like we've dissected this thing every which way. There's tons of talk about the matchups, the injuries going into this. Aaron Donald not traveling with the Los Angeles Rams as his ramp-up
0: right
1: continues.
0: Yeah.
1: Absolutely the right move. It seems like health trending in the right direction for some of the 49ers players. Bosa off the internet injury report. Kittle, right. Same move there. Yep. So some of the guys that dealt with offseason injuries there. But that being said, for all we've talked about the travel, pretty cool seeing the Rams digs flying over to Australia the other day. Did you see the plane that they were on?
0: Yeah, the Airbus A380. Individual lie flat seats that convert into full beds, personal entertainment screens, and spacious suites. I mean, it's that was for most, just about all the players had that. Did I hear that it doesn't have internet, though?
1: That was the one thing, is it didn't have Wi-Fi, apparently, on the plane, which used to be more of a thing with international flights.
0: Right.
1: And so that'd be a tough one if you're going all the way over there.
0: Well,
1: I know you're
0: me.
1: More worried about this. What do you mean, not worried? Not for you?
0: Oh, I'm never on Wi-Fi. I download my Netflix or my Apple TV or all that, or I watch the screens. I turn my phone off. My phone's a brick.
1: Wait, so you not only don't put your phone in airplane mode, you just turn it straight off.
0: I just turn it off. I say goodbye to your mother when I'm going to take off, and I power down, and that's it.
1: So wait, what is this? Is this like a moral opposition to paying for internet on planes?
0: It's like $8.
1: Well, I have breaking news for you. As someone that's traveled in the year 2026, you know most flights are giving you Wi-Fi for free now,
0: so,
1: right?
0: I was kidding about the $8. I can afford the $8.
1: Wow, okay.
0: I just like to...
1: Sick flex.
0: I'm not on the internet a lot anyway, but I just shut off. A, I may have work to do for the game I'm going to do, or B, I've downloaded, you know, my Navy SEALs series or whatever I'm watching, which I'm watching that at the time. I'm in season 4 of 7. I watch that or something else that I've downloaded, or I do work. I'm not on the internet.
2: Or read Clive Cussler.
1: Yeah, I say, or pull out a Clive.
0: I did do that. I read Clive Cussler.
1: Not anymore. Now that you have a screen, you wouldn't dream of reading a book.
0: But
1: right?
0: I read Clive Cussler, Stephen King. I read those. I read the National Enquirer all the time.
1: But now to the point, there's two things here. One, my dad, as we're building out this show universe at home as a setup, and has been adamant talking to our staff that he refuses to have a bookcase put anywhere in his background.
0: Absolutely
1: because
0: not.
1: He doesn't want people thinking he reads books.
0: Well, I mean,
1: which is insane.
0: I don't read books, so I don't want to give the impression, he must be a well-read person. No, I'm not. I'm not, and I admit it, so I'm not putting up books behind me.
1: We could just fill it with Clives. We could just put Cussler's,
0: That would be okay.
1: And a Stephen King mixed in.
0: That would be all right.
1: We'll do that there, but you're supposed to be America's dad. You got to teach the children that reading is good. They should be doing it. And the second thing, not having internet on the flight. Like, you think you're better than us?
0: No.
1: Just raw dog in the flight?
0: I don't think at all. It's just my choice not to have internet. Your mother sits next to me. She has internet. She's going through everything. I personally don't.
1: Honestly, that's probably good that you're not scrolling reels all flight like you are the rest of the time I sit around with
0: that's
1: you.
0: That's true.
1: On your phone. Give me one thing on the field you're most excited to watch in this game tonight. One thing with all the new parts on both sides that you're looking forward to.
0: Well, that's it. The new parts, the new receivers. Now, Deebo Samuel is an old receiver, but he's back there again. But the new receivers, rookies, Mike Evans, Deebo Samuel being back, seeing how they all integrate with Brock Purdy. That's what I'm looking for. Obviously, you have George Kittle, you have CMC coming out of the backfield, but how Brock Purdy uses the new receiver room.
1: Yeah, and I think on the other side of that, the Myles Garrett thing is the low-hanging fruit, but
0: right.
1: It's there. Seeing how Chris Shula changes the shape of this defense with a group that did do so much movement up front last year with its young players, this front seven that they had built through the draft. What does he allow, and then that secondary in conjunction with it, how does it change the coverage and pass rush marriage to have a guy like that that just occupies so much gravity?
0: Well, listen, it's basic defense. This isn't reinventing the wheel or rocket science. If you can rush four and drop seven, you have an advantage.
1: Sure.
0: Right? If you can get pressure with four, whatever four you bring, you could have six at the line. And then that's what a lot of defenses do now. They'll disguise. They'll put six or sometimes seven at the line, but only bring four or sometimes three. But the O-linemen don't know which four or three are coming, so they can get caught two on one and leave somebody running free.
1: Well, to your point, though, we see Mike McDonald, Seahawks, do that all the time because there's not one dominant pass rusher on that defense, and so you've got to win it in the aggregate. Maybe the Rams do just say, hey, our better's better than your better. We got that plus all the heat on the inside. Let's see if you can stack up against that. And, oh, by the way, as we get you into long down and distances, good luck getting the ball out quick because we got the horses in the back with Trent McDuffie and the rest of these guys that we brought in to offset a secondary that was lackluster last year when it mattered.
0: So it will be interesting, the passing attack for San Francisco. We're already seeing a shorter passing game in the NFL anyway.
1: Sure.
0: But this would... If the rush is there, this would bode for a lot of CMC or a lot of short routes with the receiver, get the ball out of Brock Purdy's hands and at the hands of the playmakers.
1: So a lot of playmakers on the field. And I think an opportunity with what we saw last night, injury to Sam Darnold, but also a game where neither team looked overly explosive on offense. If the Rams come out, Matthew Stafford coming off his first MVP, Puka Nacua going to be available to this team, an offense that it was one of the best in the NFL last year. If that group looks good and they get a decisive win in division, it not only sends a message to the rest of the league, but gives you a big advantage over a Seahawks team and defending champion who could be without their quarterback Sam Darnold for a bit. 888-729-3776 888-SAY-ESPN. Hey Dad, an advice segment from my father here to help you. Our disclaimer to make sure we are legally protected. Bubba.
5: The following segment is for entertainment purposes only. Please do not make any major life decisions based solely on something you heard from a person with a microphone and a questionable internet connection. Mike Golick is a Radio Hall of Famer, not a doctor or a lawyer.
1: It's important.
0: There you go.
1: It's an important reminder. Yeah. Anyone who knows you, not surprised by that,
0: no.
1: But maybe some people are new around here. Let's go to Jeff in Buffalo. Jeff, you're on the Golicks. What is your question for my father?
6: Good morning, you two. My name is Jeff. I'm from Buffalo, New York. I've been a big fan. I have Golicks mini helmet in my room, and I'm still mad I didn't win the Mike and Mike bobblehead giveaway. With that said, I know that's a throwback. And I just have a quick question. I'm a new dad. I have a two-month-old daughter at home. Her name's Harper. Best blessing in my life. What is the best advice you can give me as a first-time new dad? I appreciate your time, guys.
0: Listen,
1: thank you, Jeff.
0: And congratulations. Obviously, the best advice I can get is be there whenever you can. Just be with your kid, be around your kid. I know, obviously, there's work that takes you away. And help your wife, help your significant other, all right? I mean, if it's with feedings, take your turn, do the feedings. But it's really hold your daughter, hold your kid. Just be there as much as you can. I'm not even going to try and joke about anything about that. It's such a great thing. But just be there physically.
1: And then when in doubt, tag in the homie, Miss Rachel.
0: Oh, let me tell you, for those that say don't get your kids hooked on an iPad or a TV, stick it, okay? All right?
1: Okay, they're allowed to make their own decisions.
0: Come on.
1: You said you're not going to tell them to do anything, enjoy their time, and now you tell them to stick it?
0: When you need some time, when you need to take a breath, man, ain't nothing wrong with turning on some Miss Rachel or some Simple Tunes or whatever that's going to hold your kids' attention for a half
1: hour.
0: Boy,
1: you got the kid songs down pat right now. I can tell you're in Pappy and Gigi mode back home with Mom. Boy, I tell you what, and by the way, you get a sports education as well. Miss Rachel saw her in the lab working on the jumper. Absolutely filthy from mid-range right now.
0: Okay, I haven't seen that.
1: Oh, man, yeah. Miss Rachel's been in the lab, man. She got it cooking in the offseason. So plenty of good stuff there. 888-729-3776. 888-SAY-ESPN is where you can ask advice to my dad, Kelly, Brian.
0: I didn't mean to stick
1: it. The stick really. Got a little harsh, man.
0: It was a little harsh.
1: Having a beautiful moment. You're going to miss this.
0: Yeah, I mean,
1: stick it.
0: When you need 30 minutes, man, get it.
1: Well, if you need 30 minutes, we're happy to keep you company. 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Coming up next, Bill Barnwell going to help us look ahead at the rest of week 1 in the NFL here on ESPN Radio.
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0: path we walked through the woods. And there was a time we saw a mama bear and her cubs, and our dogs took off after it. I thought, oh my God, it's the last time I'm going to see the dogs. I ran after it as well, thinking, what the hell am I going to do when I get there? But I think bears are so cute. You know, I know. You want to go up and pet it, but you don't. You know, I would be torn there. I would absolutely be torn.
1: It really is tough. I think you do have to remember, and I think your body would be pretty good about in the moment reminding you that it's capable of dismembering you quite easily.
0: Yeah, and also remember, if you have a group of people and you're running from a bear, you don't have to be the fastest. You have to just be faster than the slowest person.
1: Be good at tripping. Devin, what's the last one?
2: Last one. Divers recovered a bottle of Guinness believed to date to 1864 from a shipwreck off Dover, England, where it had been buried underwater for more than 160 years. They think that the additional bottles, possibly full cases, remain at the site. While beer specialists at Belgium's KU Leuven analyze samples to determine the stout's condition, flavor, and whether his DNA could help recreate the original recipe.
1: Wow.
2: Are you drinking a 160-year-old Guinness?
0: Oh, there's no doubt about it. I'm wondering if that got auctioned off, how much it would get auctioned off for. But as long as there was no seawater in it.
1: Yeah, they said it could still be drinkable.
0: Could still be drinkable.
1: Gotta try it. You've had worse, right?
0: Absolutely.
1: There's no question you've drank worse.
0: Oh, there's no doubt about it. I'm absolutely drinking that.
1: If the OG Guinness takes me out, then so be it. Yep. That's how I go out.
0: That's exactly right.
1: That's just life and the kind of version of it that I'm comfortable living. I don't know if Rich Eisen would drink the original Guinness. We can ask him next as he takes over for you guys here on ESPN Radio and the ESPN app.
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0: 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It's noon in Eastern Time Zone in Boston, Massachusetts. It's 9 a.m. in Pacific Time Zone in Seattle, Washington. It is 2 in the morning, Melbourne time, tomorrow, as we are here on a Thursday of The Rich Eisen Show. 844-204-RICH is the number to dial here on the program. Albert Breer first up, then Alex Smith, then Kirk Ferentz, and then there's you, as I mentioned, 844-204-RICH, number to dial. TJ Jefferson, I'm going to start with you. How are you, sir? Good to see you. Candle's not even lit because you didn't think I was coming straight to you.
27: Well, the lighter's on.
0: Hot route, hot route. Omaha.
27: I was ready.
0: Here we go.
27: With the lighter's over there.
0: DJ Mikey D is in D's nuts. How are you?
28: Football's back, Rich.
27: That's it was cool. Fun.
0: And Celtics season has begun for my son Cooper.
27: Yep.
0: And for Chris Brockman. How are you over there, Chris?
29: Guys, I'm excited to watch the game tonight. Really pumped for the season to start on a Thursday. Oh, NFL starts week one. I'm ready to go.
0: Red Sox,
29: Let's
0: Yankees are destined.
29: Let's go. I'm ready to watch the game. Excited.
27: Was he unaware of last night?
0: Oh.
27: Start tonight.
0: Good bit. Good bit, everybody. Good
29: last
0: bit.
29: Night.
0: If you're real quiet, you could hear the screaming and yelling from Boston, Massachusetts,
29: or from my house.
0: And it did not start that way for the New England Patriots. I'm sitting there watching the game, and I'm watching Sam Darnold run out with a banner being revealed, and that awesome stadium in the jewel of a city in the Pacific Northwest of this great country of ours. And I'm watching Sam Darnold, and I'm like, all right, he is one of five quarterbacks starting week one who have won a Super Bowl.
1: Okay.
2: Pretty cool.
1: It is pretty cool, right? And I'm like, I can't believe, you know, this guy that the Jets trotted out there on a Monday Night Football in his first game of his career, and he throws a pick six against the Lions, and he's just as resilient as ever. And I'm thinking to myself, you know, end of story. He is now a Super Bowl champion, and it's great. Okay? And who knew the most Jet-like thing was going to happen to him? Because, you know, the last time a former Jet quarterback ran out as a Jet, with a flag, and it was all very excited. He lasted four snaps before being sacked in what appeared to be just any old normal sack. It's not a big deal. Yeah. You know, Aaron Rodgers goes down. Wait a minute, he's not getting up. Sam Darnold had five snaps last night, and then he goes down.
2: Jayden Daniels didn't like that.
1: He goes down, and he gets up, and he's limping off. And Tirico's like, yeah, he's limping off. And then all of a sudden, he's blue tenting. Yeah, and then he's now going to the locker room. And then it's just like, wait a minute, what?
2: Happened.
1: And I'm thinking to myself, is this really happening again? Mm-hmm. Because as everybody in America knew last year, nobody gets to face their opponent's backup quarterback out of the blue to the benefit of the New England Patriots, quite like the New England Patriots.
2: That's true.
1: If your backup quarterback doesn't have a head on his swivel when the Patriots are coming to town, or you're going to them, that's a problem.
29: I mean, we make our own breaks.
1: Understood. Understood. They did get to Darnold, by the way. And that defense showed up. That defense watched the banner get raised and then sacks Darnold and gets him off the field. And then another hallmark of last year's Patriots team, excellent defense, that seemed to be somewhat of a problem, was stopping the run. Jadarian Price looked really nice. That rhymes. And but at the end of the day, while he was making his well-stated case for most valuable player last year and matriculating his way through the playoffs, taking the Patriots on a Super Bowl run nobody saw coming, Drake May had turnover problems. And last night, this team in New England had this stadium, certainly going into halftime, dead quiet. And they took a 10-3 lead into the fourth quarter. And what ended up happening after all of this is exactly what we'll be talking about until toe meets ball in Melbourne between the Niners and the 49ers, the Niners and the Rams. And then throughout the rest of week one, we'll watch more games. But at the end of the day, when the Patriots come back home to start week two against the Steelers, and then when the Patriots after that go on the road to Jacksonville and then Buffalo, this is what we'll be talking about. Can Drake May hold on to the football, and who's he going to throw it to that can catch it? Because as soon as A.J. Brown went down with an injury of his own, a high ankle sprain that appears to be who knows how long it will keep him out, their prize addition for their prize quarterback is out, and their other prize addition for their wide receiver room, Romeo Doubs, dropped a perfectly thrown on the run, dotted pass, perfect touch from Drake May, wide open, had it in his hands, turned upfield too soon, incomplete. After that, May's second of three interceptions.
29: Immediately.
1: In the third quarter.
29: Eesh.
1: So you could pin it on Doubs, you could pin it on May, you could pin it on the protection, you could pin it on the offensive coordinator and Josh McDaniels, who's getting lit up in Boston today for a game plan that did not look diverse. You could chalk that up to the dark side defense that Seattle uses as its muscle. You could also chalk it up to the backup quarterback and Drew Lock coming in, and after having first half struggles, wound up with an excellent night, 16 of 22, 187 yards and a touchdown. And wisely, of his 187 yards, most of them went to the offensive player of the year in the play of the night when the Patriots turned over May in the fourth quarter, handed it back to the Seattle Seahawks. And I'm trying to keep all my games in my head here. The first interception of May leading to them at midfield, and then a fourth down and short situation. Throw it to Jackson Smith and Jigba, who runs away from everybody. First electric play of the season.
3: Oh, what a play call.
27: That was dope.
1: Great play call, great decision to go for it from McDonald. Great play call from the new offensive coordinator. Yep. And then the offensive player of the year runs away from everybody and just shows you why he is a cut above most everyone else. Electrifies the crowd. Suddenly we have a tie game leading to that dropped ball, then the other interception, which led to a field goal after it looked like the Seahawks were about to go up for a touchdown, but their bugaboo last night, other than coming back from an injury suffered by their Super Bowl winning quarterback, was just the number of penalties that they racked up. But we'll talk about that in a moment. It is all about what happened with Drake May with three interceptions last night, including the mind-blowing, gutting final interception, where it's third down, try to be aggressive and win the game right here. I get it. If it's not there as the play was breaking down, throw the thing into the Puget Sound, for crying out loud.
3: Exactly.
1: Like, you know, hit Ichiro in the head with it. Hit the Ichiro statue, right?
3: Throw it to Jay Buhner.
1: You know what I mean? And instead, he puts it up for grabs. And Josh Jobe makes a great catch, gets both feet down.
3: Yeah.
1: By the way,
3: sick toe tap.
1: Somebody who John Schneider re-signed to a three-year, $24 million contract. Awesome. General managing, coming home to roost. And at the end of the day, the Seahawks survive. Drew Lock does what every backup quarterback needs to do. And sure enough, the game I was referencing where Rodgers goes down on opening night for the Jets in front of the whole country. The Jets fell down by 10 points and the backup quarterback won it against the reigning AFC East division champs and the Bills. The good news for Seattle is it looks like Darnold's coming back, unlike Rodgers for the Jets years ago. And the reigning division champs and the New England Patriots, like, hey, Drake May has got to figure out how to protect the football. And he knows it, as he said after the game.
4: We had the game under control. You know, I thought we had a good plan to try to just start chipping away and be patient. And, lost patience and costed us. I think it just, decisions that cost us the game, you know, on my part and my end. And, I vowed to myself to be better. And realize it's a long season, but at the same time, you can't have those, and it's unacceptable. And I know that you're getting back to work, because that wasn't how I play football and how I want to represent my game and playing quarterback for the Patriots.
1: Mike Vrabel's response was predictable as well, which is like, we don't like it, but we know who the meal ticket still is.
5: It's just a long season, you know what I mean? Like, we're gonna hold our head up high, and we have nothing but the utmost confidence in him and everybody on this football team, and he's going to make a lot of plays for us.
1: Hey, listen, I was telling this to my highly despondent 15-year-old Cooper, who is going to go off to college one day as a Patriots, Celtic, Yankee fan, and everyone he goes to college with is going to be like, who the hell raised you? he's despondent.
27: Alpha.
1: And I know you're not happy either, Chris. I get it. What's worse?
3: Yeah.
1: What's worse?
3: Bummer.
1: Having a game in your hands that you could win in a very tough spot in Seattle, watching a banner get raised, and you lose at the end because your quarterback has ball protection issues still that can be fixed, or you lose to the Raiders at home like they did last year. And they still made the Super Bowl anyway, okay?
29: Oh, the Raiders' loss was much better than this.
1: I guess.
29: I mean, this is year three. He's making rookie mistakes. I'm more bummed about the coaching decisions and Josh McDaniels really being way too conservative. A.J. Brown doesn't get a target on the opening drive. And then his first target is like a little 5 yard out. Like, come on, what are we doing? First play of the game needs to be bombs away. Let's announce our presence with authority. Drake May underthrows the flea flicker. A.J. Brown could have waltzed in and he just kind of, it was just.
1: Well, you scored a touchdown anyway on that because it did give you the pass interference.
29: That was rough.
1: Travion Henderson really wasn't rough. There either. Yeah. Look at me taking the, this is like role reversal here, or you're playing your role, which is, I shouldn't say that. You're not playing a role. You're speaking from the heart, as every Patriot fan is right now, flipping out.
29: It was thoroughly disappointing. And if you're asking everyone in New England, I know we got to go. It looks like a 6-11 season incoming right now, unless some major changes are made. A.J. Brown's going to be out at least a month.
1: I believe so.
29: And it's now what? Now you're looking like, man, that Kayshon Booty trade looks terrible. And who's going to step up? Romeo Doubs, I didn't realize they had given him 87 to wear. You have to be a dog to wear 87. That number should be retired to begin with. But if you're going to give that out, come on, man. Let's go.
1: It was go not time. A great start for him in the New England area where everything gets magnified more than obviously Green Bay, Wisconsin. He's going to get a lesson in what it's like to ply your craft in the Northeast.
29: Yeah, this could be this Adrian country. Gonzalez all over again.
1: Mm. Dude, it was a disappointing loss. I totally get it. But it is just one game. That said, I did say that they could start 1-3. You said you'd eat Del Tufo's hat, so I don't
29: really remember that.
1: Okay.
27: Not this
29: one. I blacked out.
1: I mean,
27: I recorded it with my phone, too.
1: But sit back and watch the recriminations come out of the Northeast, and then there's a sigh of relief as Seattle lost Darnold. They appear having to lost him for the season. The defense rules the day. Cooper Kupp makes some great plays because he's Cooper freaking Kupp. And JSN says, guess what? I'm the offensive player of the year. I'm going to make the first electric play of the season. And then the defense is going to come up with 3 takeaways and 2 sacks in the fourth quarter and wrap it up.
27: Drew Locke understands what his job is.
1: He even said that. I think he said it to Melissa Stark after the game, saying, my job's to protect the football. The other kid couldn't get it yet. Or hasn't. We take a break. Albert Breer is going to give us the latest on all the injuries we just mentioned. We're off and running. The season has begun. Brockman's pissed already, like it's the postseason.
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7: 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We'd like to salute American soccer player Ashley Sanchez, who made NWSL history last weekend. The North Carolina Courage star scored her 16th goal of the season in the early stages of a 6-0 victory over the Chicago Stars. That gave her the league record for most goals in a season by an American player. Sanchez finished with a hat trick on Sunday, bringing her total to 18. The all-time NWSL record is 20 goals, and she still has 7 regular season games left to break it.
8: I think good things happen when you just put a lot less pressure on yourself. 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
7: 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With Today in Women's Sports, I'm Erica Herskowitz on Westwood One.
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0: are going to tear Dallas up, so I'm going to go with the Rams on that one.
1: 9-5, home for the Jaguars.
0: I'm going to go with the Jaguars. I'm sorry, Cowboys.
1: 10-5, home for the Giants.
0: Dallas.
1: 11-5, at Washington.
0: Dallas again.
1: All right, there you go. Thanks for your patience and your fandom, John. I appreciate it.
0: Oh, no problem. I'm just glad I made it. I feel like I've just got
2: the golden ticket.
0: I just am happy to make it.
1: There you go. Thank you, John, in Washington.
3: Thanks, John.
1: He says the Cowboys are 12-5.
3: All right, TJ.
1: 12. TJ's first crack at it was 14-3, and then he says second time around 10-7.
4: So 12 wins is.
1: And then Hart Denton, the actor, had him 14-3, just like the People Samaritan in Texas, and Irv had him 13-4. Sunday Night Football. John Harbaugh's ready for it.
4: Oh, yeah.
1: He had an interesting exchange with the New York media. 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

0: Big game tomorrow night in Kansas. Remember, we were there a year ago? Probably the biggest crowd we've ever had on a Friday, including John from St. Louis. Eli Hoff was there. He'll be there tomorrow night as well. Eli, good afternoon. He will tell us about the border war.
1: This is a big one.
0: Eli, thanks for being here. We really appreciate it. I want to say I really never cared much about this game because I never went to it, but last year changed all that. What's it like being close to the border?
1: Yeah, well, last year was my first border war for football as well, and let me tell you, it was enlightening, I think you could say, with seeing some of the intensity of the crowd there. It'll be interesting to experience it tomorrow for the first time on the Lawrence, on the KU side of things, but this is a rivalry that dates back to the Civil War. The animosity is real. It is deep-seated between Missouri and Kansas. It's unlike any rivalry I've ever experienced anywhere else. I put it up against the best in college football. You're going to see that in the intensity from both teams. You'll certainly see that in the crowd shots and the fan base. Interesting to see it played on a Friday night. That's something a little bit different, but I think this one should have all the intensity you want out of a rivalry game.
0: And let's get to the unanswered question. I know it's something that you have been talking and writing about, but Ahmad Hardy, what's the deal?
1: Yeah, not expecting him to play in this game as of Tuesday when we talked to Coach Drinkwitz. He still has not been returning to practice. The key timeline at this point for Missouri, Coach Drink has said they want to get 2 weeks of full-speed practices from Hardy before they're willing to play him in a game. Essentially, they want to evaluate to make sure he still has enough of an arsenal to protect himself to make the moves he needs to on a football field before he can get out there. So in that sense, the quote-unquote deadline for this game was actually a couple weeks ago. It's looking like, you know, maybe week four in Starkville, but I feel like it may even be beyond that we see Ahmad Hardy in black and gold this season.
0: So let's get to what we know so far, and sometimes you think you know, but you really don't know. But what's the sense of confidence as Missouri makes that trip?
1: Yeah, I think there's a lot of optimism at this point in time. Mizzou fans know what they have in the ground game, whether or not Ahmad Hardy's out there. There's a ton of confidence in Jamal Roberts. He had an awesome game against Kansas last year, had a breakaway touchdown. So there's a lot of faith in what he can be. This defense is very new, very different this year, but I think folks trust Corey Batun in what he's able to do with that group. Austin Simmons threw 4 passing touchdowns in the opener. There's optimism there, even if it's the recognition that it came against Arkansas Pine Bluff. But what's wholly untested with this Mizzou team is how they're going to do in a road environment. That has not always been a strong suit with Eli Drinkwitz. His teams have not always gone on the road well to start the year. Last year was the weird year where they didn't go on the road until mid-October, and that wound up going all right with an overtime win at Auburn. But this year, Mizzou's going to have to start a little bit quicker on the road, which is going to require a different approach, or at least a different way of implementing the approach on the road.
0: Kansas has been an interesting program. I mean, it seems like it's come back from the depths, but what can you tell us about this KU program?
1: Yeah, I mean, they're also kind of hard to figure out. They played Long Island in their opener, so it's not like that's a great barometer. Hey, the Mighty Sharks, let's not knock them too much. But Isaiah Marshall, a new quarterback there, it felt like Jalen Daniels was going to be a Jayhawk for life. Turns out that's not possible even in the lawsuit era. So Isaiah Marshall's coming in there. He's never thrown a pass against an FBS team before, so that's hard to figure out. Mizzou coaches were saying this week they're going to have to kind of build the game plan on the fly. Like, they've scouted him as much as they can, but it's going to be a matter of coming back to the sideline and hey, what did you see out there, you know, talking in the locker room, talking up to the booth to figure things out. So that will make it a little bit harder to know what to expect from the Jayhawks. That said, at home, even in front of a smaller crowd, because they're doing work on their stadium, they should still be a pretty tough out on their home turf.
0: Eli, the schedule to me, and I'm tree topping and I'm not covering the team like you are, but I don't know how it could be any easier. I mean, to me, Kansas looks like, I mean, Troy's a pretty respectable program at Mississippi State. I mean, okay, we'll make a big deal about it, but you'd rather go there than probably anywhere else other than Arkansas. And then Florida, it just feels like October 10th is going to be monumental, and the back half of the schedule is ridiculous.
1: Yeah, I think that's a good way of putting it, right? There's a very good chance that Mizzou starts this season, you know, 5-0, maybe 4-1 at the worst, right, is what you kind of expect there. But after those first five games, you look at the next five games with A&M, Ole Miss, Arkansas, Texas, Georgia, like, that could be 1-4, and Mizzou could do nothing wrong in that instance. It really could be kind of a polar opposite whiplash-type start to the season. Mizzou's known that, though, right? They've been able to prepare for it. I think they know they have to bank some wins early on if they want to be contending for something in the month of November. That's going to require pretty much a perfect start to the season. Means going 4-0 in September, probably making that 5-0 against the Gators in early October.
0: What do you think, Eli? That 5.5 looks like a small number from my view. Help us out.
1: Yeah, and it seems like that number has gone down from where it started. If I was setting the line, which of course nobody's asking me to do that, but I'd probably put it more around 7.5, 8.5. So I'll say Mizzou wins this game by a touchdown. Maybe it's something more like 28-20, right? They win by a little more than that. I think it'll be close at the end there. It's a rivalry game. You expect that, but Mizzou has a talent advantage that really should show up on the field in this game.
0: Hope you're right. Eli, thank you. Appreciate it very much. Eli joining us talking about the border war. We'll get to your phone calls in just a moment at 855-242-7285.
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0: We're back, and let's check in with Lane. Not that one. This one's in Birmingham.
1: How are we doing, Paul?
0: Hey there.
1: Hey, I wanted to talk about the candidates for the Clemson head coach position. Who do you think they're going to get if they fire Dabo?
0: Well, I think they would. They have a real dilemma to consider. Do they go for a hotshot assistant coach, a Glenn Schumann type, or do they try to bring in the next Dabo Sweeney? And I don't know their AD very well, but I'm sure someone has been told in that office, start compiling a list, and don't, if you breathe a word of this, we will lock you out of the building. But I'm pretty sure they are thinking about that right now.
1: Do you think Cignetti's an option?
0: No, absolutely not. I cannot imagine Cignetti in class. I don't think Cignetti's leaving Indiana, and there's really no reason why he should.
1: Yeah. Do you think that LSU is going to be kicked out of the SEC?
0: I do not.
1: No, I
0: think LSU is going to walk away with this, and the people down there are going to claim victory over the SEC as a result. They already are. Good for them.
1: Yeah, me and my mom were having this conversation last night about whether or not we should pick LSU for the one of her brackets, and this joke's going around my school about LSU for the AFC East, and it's kind of a joke right now. I think the college football is a little bit in shambles, but...
0: Let me offer one thought here, though, and once this passes, and there'll be one more moment, maybe today, maybe tomorrow, whenever, all of this is going to go away, and what happens during the season dictates everything. Rarely do you have one of these major controversies in the midst of the season, because they're just... The football rules everything. Winning and losing is all that matters to fans. And Lane, I think the LSU story is mostly over. Maybe not 2 days ago, maybe not yesterday morning, but today it is. Hey, thank you so much for the call. Chris is up next in Mountain Brook.
2: Oh, great to talk to you as always. Paul, was our buddy from South Carolina saying that if Dabo was at Texas, they would win a national championship because of Dabo's coaching skills, or because Dabo would have resources to the money to get the players, unlike Clemson does right now?
0: Yeah, I think you noticed I didn't respond to that because I really did not want to engage him any more than I had to.
2: I mean, that was just an odd one. And yeah, I've heard him say it. I've heard other talking heads on sports shows talk about it, and they try to make a comparison between Saban and Dabo in the sense that Saban said, you know, I see college football going this way. It's not a good thing. They've got to put up guardrails, and, you know, I don't want to coach in that kind of environment. Dabo said the same thing, but he said, I can still win not coaching in that environment. Saban said, listen, I understand that's what you got to do to win now. I'm just not going to do that. And I think that is a major difference in their philosophy towards coaching in the state of college football. And everybody tries to make it like Dabo did something great by staying. And I think we all see that the product on the field is not what you would label as great.
0: Well, the problem for Dabo, I mean, Saban, I think, was looking for an exit. Remember, and you heard the story years ago, and you've heard Pat Smith talk about it. 2013, Pat Smith, remember the story. 2013, right after, it was right after the, it was either right after the kicks, I may have my years confused. It was either, I think it may have been right after, either after the kick six or after the national championship. I can't remember.
2: I think it was right after the kick six.
0: Okay.
2: I'm remembering the same story.
0: Yeah. So I just hired an agent for the first time. My wife, a guy named Nick Kahn. He's now the president of WWE. But at the time, he was a young agent becoming bigger, and he took me on, and he ultimately became the biggest agent. But he called me one day from L.A. Yeah, he said, hey, any chance you could pick me up? This was between the time he said, could you pick me up? I was still living in Birmingham. He said, could you pick me up? I need a ride to Tuscaloosa. So I told Pat, and Pat said, I'd like to meet him. So we picked Khan up and drove to Tuscaloosa. We dropped him off at, this is 2013 or 14. I'll double check the year.
2: Yeah.
0: And you know what he was doing? You know what Nick was doing in Tuscaloosa? We dropped him off at the football complex, Nick Khan, I mean, where he went in and met Nick Saban for the first time. Jimmy Sexton was there, and he became Nick Saban's television agent at that moment in time. And they cut the deal a couple of months later, after the kick six, okay?
2: Yeah.
0: After the kick six, Saban was getting very frustrated, very irritated. I'm meeting Nick Khan again for lunch at whatever, some hotel in Pasadena, where Nick Saban was doing the week with College Game Day, okay?
2: Yes.
0: And Saban said, at some point, I may have to get up. And the head of ESPN walked in. And he said, And so I got up. We were already finished. We were just killing time waiting for all this to happen. I got up and left. The head of ESPN came in. And then from another door, Nick Saban came in. And they sat down. First meeting was in May. The second one was in January. And that's where they consummated the College Game Day deal, which Saban did not implement for 10 more years.
2: Right, that's what I'm saying. He was forward-thinking, Paul, in everything.
0: Think about this. If you have a career like his, but you know you have something on the back end, and that's why he finally realized, I'm done, and I have something that's going to be fun for me. I'm going to go to College Game Day. But he did that 10 years in advance, is my point.
2: Right. I mean, I'm not saying he saw exactly the way college football was going, but he had his exit strategy if it ever got to the point where he couldn't suffer it anymore.
0: I mean, he already didn't like it then. And the reason why he didn't like it then was because it was going, he didn't like the hurry up. He didn't like everything in space. Remember when he complained that it's not fair to the defense, and he tried to get the rules changed. And when the rule wasn't changed, and I'll close on this. Do you remember what he did?
2: No, go ahead, tell me.
0: I'll tell you what he did. He hired Lane Kiffin as the offensive coordinator to overcome what had been going on. Nussmeier's father had been his OC. Hey, thanks for the call, Chris. Take a short break. Back after this.
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13: Amy?
7: Yes, Dave?
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16: So 4th of July, I lit up a firework, thought I could throw it away real quick, and in a split second, blew off my whole hands. 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

0: Hey, welcome back. Dudley is up next in Louisiana. Good afternoon, Dudley.
1: Okay, Paul, look, enjoy your show every day, and it's been beautiful. Some I like, some I don't like. But going back to the Lane Kiffin thing, you know, I like the way he took his time and effort away from his busy schedule to try to help a couple of people. You know, they're trying to play another year or whatever and get eligibility, maybe get a better job, something in the NFL. Okay. But, you know, there was no ruling made at the time that these people come to him and say, hey, coach, hey, can we play for you? He said, hey, man, let me check it out. Let me see if I can get you guys on the team. I'll make a run for you. And I'm sure there's a lot of guys that went to other teams and the coaches didn't get involved like he did. And I kind of think it's great that he took his time away from a business. Yeah, you're getting ready to play, you know, a team like he had to play, and he's going to take his time to try to help these guys get back into college football. And then there was no rule. So then they come back and the SEC says, hey, you can't do that. So he says, okay, fine. So he sends in a roster, and he doesn't put them on the roster. I mean, wait a minute. What is the big deal that are people down on the coach trying to help a couple of individual people when so many other coaches probably didn't do that?
0: Dudley, well said. Thank you very, very much. Chase is up next in Louisiana. Hello, Chase.
2: Hey, Paul, how you doing today?
0: We're doing great. Thank you.
2: Hey, question for you. I'd like to know, do you think, I have two questions, actually. Do you think that if the Greg Sankey and the SEC Banana Republic would try to suspend Lane Kiffin for a game, do you think it would be the ultimate checkmate if he would be suspended going back to Ole Miss?
0: You know, I kind of threw that out there yesterday, tongue-in-cheek, and obviously a lot of people took me seriously because I think I was on one of the ESPN shows, but I do not think that will happen.
2: All right, second thing. I'd like to just say something about all these people calling about Clemson. Dabo Swinney hasn't been relevant since Trevor Lawrence. Will they get off the bandwagon? Bill Belichick was great once, too. Do you see his operation now? Thank you, Paul.
0: Yeah, no, it's a really good point. And you know, everybody has a due date. That goes for every single person, including prominent head coaches. And as far as Dabo, you have to respect his career, but what he did, his last championship was in 2018. That has no bearing on what is happening in 2026, unless you're going to put him in a Hall of Fame. Thanks for the call. Appreciate it. Tripp is up next in Mississippi. Hey, Tripp.
3: Hey, Paul. Second call in the history of the Feinbaum Show. I called about a year ago, I guess, and complained a little bit about your show giving Brian Kelly a place every week to speak, and I was critical of your show at that time. I'm not critical today, but I do want to point out what I think needs to be at least discussed, and that is, you know, Lane Kiffin in his reportedly halftime locker room speech made the statement or something very close to it that the country hates you, talking to his players.
0: Right.
3: When hate's a pretty powerful word, and I'm very fond of Senator Kennedy from Louisiana, who frequently affirms that he doesn't hate anyone.
0: Right.
3: And I would like to think that I'm in that same category where I don't hate anyone, but I do have an abiding dislike for rule breakers who get off, okay, without any repercussions. And I think when it comes to LSU and the Southeastern Conference, it might be time for the whole body of work of LSU to be considered in this particular moment. You know, when you go back and look at adding 3 seconds to the clock, of taking money intended for children cancer patients and giving it to offensive linemen, and you talk about a a basketball coach who gets caught on FBI wiretap, and LSU fires him only to rehire him to the to the joy of the faithful LSU fans. And you know, I don't know if you recall this. I suspect you do. Several years ago now, Tennessee came to Baton Rouge to play football, and
0: oh yeah,
3: the team bus was surrounded, and bricks were thrown through the window, and the bus was rocked, and then in an attempt to throw the bus over, and all of these things in history have occurred, and no one stood up to LSU and said, well, wait a minute now. There needs to be a penalty for the habitual rule breakers. And this would be an excellent time for all good men to stand up and say, you know, we don't want LSU removed from the conference. Goodness, no. Because we take too much joy out of seeing them get beat from time to time. But it is time for some sort of penalty. And I don't know whether it's a combination of financial and suspension from games or forfeiture of games or what. But I think it's time for us to, all of us, to just say, wait a minute now. It's time for the SEC, especially now that they have been had their LSU and their governor and their president and their AD and their beloved head coach, you know, taking a real snarky effort to undermine the SEC's rulemaking power. That's all I've got to say.
0: Hey, Tripp, thank you very much. And by the way, I agree with you on Senator Kennedy. It's not political. I just find him to be incredibly smart, witty, funny, and always entertaining, which is unusual for anybody in that body of Congress. Thanks for the call. The chef will join us in a few minutes.
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16: Hey, Mr. Paul, thanks for taking my phone call. Paul, we start conference play this weekend, and, you know, I'm on Twitter, I'm on, you know, social media and whatnot, and I'm seeing a lot of confident Kentucky fans, and, well, I'm sitting here scratching my head because I'm not sure why. I watched that game against Youngstown State. They put up 246 yards of passing. They were over 50%. Converted on third downs. You know, if Keelan Russell can't take us into Kroger Field and succeed, we're going to have a really bad year. And I'm sorry, I'm not going to say we're going to sit here and beat them by 40 or, you know, drum them. But, yeah, I expect us to cover the spread. I expect Alabama to go out there and do what Alabama does and what Alabama's always done against Kentucky, and that's handle business. So for all these Kentucky fans, you know, y'all can be proud and y'all can, you know, have some confidence in your team, but maybe just tone it down just a little bit because I don't think it's going to be as pretty as y'all think it is. And, Paul, I don't know. I haven't heard. I know the talk of the day is LSU and everything. I haven't heard a lot about this game, so I just wanted to ask you your opinion. Roll Tide.
0: Thank you. You know, it's really interesting. You know, there's been so much obsession over Kalen DeBoer on this show. That might be the first time I've heard his name all week long in the history of this show. That has never happened. We will spend all day tomorrow in Lexington talking to the coach, talking to experts, and you will get a pretty good idea where everybody is on that. Let me check in with Chad in Georgia. Good afternoon.
17: Hey, Paul. I'm a long-time caller and listener. I just had one quick question for you. I know it's kind of hard to answer after week one, but what team do you think Georgia is going to match up with the best this year as far as the schedule is concerned?
0: So when you mean in terms of of difficulty, is that the question?
17: Yes, sir.
0: I would say it's Ole Miss. That is
17: Ole Miss.
0: Yeah, I know people, if Oklahoma beats Michigan, a lot of people are going to point to that game, and I think it will be a very critical game. But there's a big difference between playing a night game in Athens and going to Ole Miss. We saw what happened 2 years ago, and I think that will be a treacherous game.
17: Yeah, it seems like every time they play Ole Miss, it's rough. Yeah.
0: And by the way, I'm not forgetting the Alabama game, I promise you. But I need to know more. I know Ole Miss is capable of a lot. I think the quarterback at Ole Miss certainly is a more difficult task right now than Keelan Russell, unless he proves us all wrong Saturday in his first big start. Thanks for the call, Chad. Appreciate it. Let me check in with Mary in Lake Charles. Good afternoon.
18: Hey, Paul, thanks for taking my call. I just wanted to say, like all other people in Louisiana, we're very upset about the debacle that Lane Kiffin has put us in. And what needs to be done is not punish the team or the fans, but him. And if he could go away today, it would be too soon. I think right now it's just such a debacle. I haven't seen anything like this ever. It's crazy. And hopefully there is a light at the end of the tunnel. I don't know what it is, but thank you for taking my call.
0: Thank you very much. I appreciate it. Thank you, Mary. You be well. You take care of yourself. Cajun Jay is up next.
19: Hey, Mr. Paul, how are you?
0: Very well. Thank you.
19: Good. Quick question. Have you heard anything about Coach O? I know he wasn't at the game Saturday. I think he's missed a couple of practices. I just haven't heard anything.
0: No, I did not realize that. I will find out.
19: Okay, well, maybe I'm wrong then, but I didn't see him at all Saturday.
0: Okay, we will get an answer for that. That should not be difficult. I know somebody that could probably answer that very quickly. Thanks for the call. Appreciate it. Let me check in with John in Kentucky. Hey, John, go right ahead.
20: Hey, Paul, thanks for taking my call. I just wanted to go to the elephant in the room. I am a Tide fan, do live in Kentucky. But, you know, why did Lane Kiffin go after those players? Why did he go after the tight end? I believe it was a point of need. He, like Saban went and got Mustang that year. We needed a linebacker. We got a linebacker. I think that there's a hole there that people aren't looking at, that there may be a weakness on that roster, and he needed to fill that spot. Anyway, it won't be SEC without LSU, and as much as I hate LSU, I wanna keep on hating them, because SEC is LSU, Alabama, Tennessee, and Georgia, and Roll Tide, Kentucky fans, y'all gonna have to play a real football team Saturday.
0: Thank you very much. You be well. Let me check in with Brian in Tulsa. Hey, Brian.
21: Feinbaum, I hope you're doing well. And I'm telling you right now, here in Tulsa, we'll probably get some nice, cool weather in the 70s, raining, and God, we need it so bad. Yesterday, I'm going to talk about two clowns on that called yesterday. One, actually two stonods, and one of them is Gino Gambino from South Dakota. I mean, that guy's call, Paul, was disturbing. It was despicable. And I'm surprised you all didn't cut him off the air yesterday, because race baiting like that, this is the problem why we can't get along, because of people like Gino. He saying the type of crap that we don't want to hear. And the other one is, I don't know the guy's name from Montana, so I'm just going to call him Hannah Montana from Montana. Dude, we don't give a damn if you are a Harvard grad. To me, Harvard don't mean nothing. You're saying just because you went to Harvard that you're smarter than us? Please, dude. You're nothing but a dumb idiot. And, Paul, if I'm not mistaken, didn't Ted Kaczynski live in Montana, and didn't he went to Harvard?
0: Hey, I think so. Hey, thanks, Brian. Appreciate the call. Let me check in with Chris in Texas. Good afternoon. Doing well, thank you.
1: Can you hear me?
0: Yeah, you sound great.
1: Yes. Hey, you and other folks are talking about you think the SEC still should punish LSU. I think you're forgetting one thing. The SEC dropped their federal case. They're still a standing TRO. They can't punish LSU. And on top of that, the players are fixing to sue the SEC for kind of fighting back on LSU. And if they punished LSU against that TRO, that's just going to strengthen their case as well.
0: Yeah, I mean, listen, you make a fair point, but that is why we are now in federal court. I think the most important thing, the judge postponed that case yesterday, which tells me and should tell you that they're working on something right now between the two parties. They're not looking to litigate this thing all the way to the World Court at The Hague. We'll take a short break. We're back right after this.
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27: Is Joey home?
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1: Would it be crazy if you just stopped everything, packed your bags and left for a week, a month, a year? 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Would people think you'd lost your mind? 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

0: the lockdown at the SEC building. Even the press couldn't get in. You know what? You know me, Paul. You got to go to the parking lot, catch them at their house in the watering hole. I'm going to catch you on a public street and get me some sound. Come on, guys, get with the program. Yeah, it is not over. It is far from over. One more thing. I'm going to throw a little shade. Gino, stop. Gino, baby, get some counseling. Get some counseling. We all going to pray for you. But Gino, guess what? Scrabble. I love Scrabble. Gino, if you have G-E-N-O, there's an E and an O. Let's switch it out, baby. It's G-O-N-E. Get gone. The eagle has landed. Peace out.
1: Trey is up next. Good afternoon, Trey.
2: Hey, Paul. First of all, Johnny B's call talking about Alabama's offensive lineman. Paul, if he knew anything about football, he would understand that the left side of the offensive line takes their left foot and drops it back, and the right side does the same thing during passing plays to form a pocket for the quarterback. So he doesn't know anything about football. But, Paul, if LSU, I don't think they're getting kicked out, and this is one of the reasons why I do not think the LSU, the school itself, their baseball, softball, women's basketball, and gymnastics, all of those sports mean too much to the SEC. But I think what they could do, and I want your opinion on this, do you see them maybe putting them on a probation for a year and telling them that they cannot play for an SEC championship? And even though they couldn't play for an SEC championship, they could play for the college football playoff. Because the CFP
1: I don't think that's going to happen. There may be some strongly worded statement there. I don't even know what's left for them to do. Yeah, but I mean, right now, you have to remember, until this litigation ends, and I think that's the key, the conference probably isn't going to do anything. I don't know why they called this meeting, because that sent the flare up in the air, like we're about to do something. And when you don't do anything, you either praise the other side for coming to what you thought, but they didn't do that. This conflict continues, although the temperature has gone down.
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15: Christine Lisi. The Falcons dealing with another injury at the quarterback position. Tua Tagovailoa injured his oblique today at practice. He is considered day-to-day. If he can't go in Sunday's season opener, Cooper Rush gets the call instead. Michael Penix Jr. coming back from ACL surgery, not yet ready for game action. The Seahawks got good news on quarterback Sam Darnold's hip injury. Coach Mike McDaniel said the hip is intact. Injury appears to be more muscular. Darnold is, though, expected to miss week two against Arizona. Seahawks can handle a couple of games without Darnold, believes ESPN's Field Yates.
16: Obviously, it's a notable absence if they do not have Sam Darnold next week and the week after, but perhaps no team is as well equipped to handle a starting quarterback absence as Seattle, right? This team invested a first-round pick in Jadarian Price, a running back out of Notre Dame, and no team handed the football off to its running backs more often last year than Seattle. On top of that, as we know, and as we were reminded of last night, this defense is nasty.
15: Patriots receiver A.J. Brown set for an MRI today on what's believed to be a high ankle sprain to determine how much time he will miss. A couple of big names will be making their debuts with their new team tonight in the first ever NFL regular season game in Australia. Rams defensive end Myles Garrett, cornerbacks Trent McDuffie and Jalen Watson will play their first game for L.A. against the NFC West rival 49ers. Baseball, Julio Rodriguez, a three-run homer, part of a four-run seventh for the Mariners. They beat the Rangers 4-3. Cam Smith, go-ahead solo home run, top nine. Astros edge the Phillies 2-1. Houston's up 3 on Texas in the AL West. Braves beat the Rays 3-1. Tampa Bay's AL East lead 3.5 on the Yankees.
17: 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Is Arch Manning playing for his legacy? 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

0: on your radio. It's the Afternoon Cool, known as Freddie and Harry, and we is here. 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And don't forget to tell that smart speaker to play ESPN Radio. Whole bunch of things happening tonight. We know about the National Football League, night number two. This game in Australia tonight between the Rams and the San Francisco 49ers. We got the U.S. Open Women's Semifinals. In the second match, Elena Rybakina takes on Coco Gauff. For the first match tonight, Aryna Sabalenka taking on Jessica Pegula. The winners will play for the championship on Saturday. It's going to be a fun night of sports on a Thursday night. And it's always fun. We have a chance to talk with our man, Kevin Clark, and FOFH, a friend of Freddie and Harry, as an ESPN radio host and part of the This Is Football podcast. Hit him on the socials by Kevin Clark. Kevin, before we look forward to tonight, let's look back to last night. Was that a game that the Patriots lost or the Seahawks won, and why?
1: Wow, great question. It's the Patriots losing it. And the reason I say that is because if you give Drake May 10 chances to win that game or tie that game, he's usually going to take it probably 8 or 9 times. The decision that was made to throw that pass, the lack of arm strength on it, it was shocking to me. I felt, broadly speaking, that this was a statement game by the Seattle Seahawks. But when Drew Locke is your quarterback and you still have Drake May, you should be winning that game. And that's the simplest way to put it. I mean, the Seahawks, we probably underrate their talent. They're the most underrated Super Bowl champion in at least a decade to me since the Peyton Manning Broncos. But when your quarterback is knocked out in the first quarter, it's Drew Locke. You're basically playing left-handed the entire game, so to speak. You got to go and win that, Drake May, and you cannot lose it the way he did.
2: All right, so, Kevin, let me ask you this question about the two teams. We know Sam Darnold's going to be out. We also know A.J. Brown is going to be out. Which team is in more trouble right now early between the two?
1: Wow. I'm going to say, for right now, I know this sounds crazy, but for right now I'm going to say the Patriots. And here's why. A.J. Brown was supposed to be such a multiplying factor for them, right? A force multiplier. Changed the gravity of that offense. It sounds like Sam Darnold's only going to miss a little bit of time. He's going to be ruled out, according to reports, for next week against Arizona. But he didn't have a fracture in the hip. He's going to be fine. And you look at the other components on both sides of the ball, Harry, and it's Jadarian Price in the running game. It's JSN who's able to take, kind of a 10-yard hitch route and take it to the house, right? Those kind of plays, you can float that for a month. If A.J. Brown is out and they're not able to get anything going with the receiving game and Drake May is left to his own devices as far as obviously running efficiently with his legs, but then the run game is kind of TBD. And then the receiving game, we saw last night with some of the drops and some of the bad plays and guys like Eli Raritan having to make catches. So I think long-term, I'd be more concerned about an A.J. Brown injury because it sounds like Sam Darnold's going to come back pretty soon. So I didn't like what I saw. And by the way, it was a little concerning with Drake May, the lack of arm strength, the decisions he was making, especially later in downs. He's got to throw a lot of the passes away. So I don't have the check engine light for any of these teams from last night, as long as they're healthy in November or December. But if I had to go with it, I would say it's more concerning to the Patriots right now.
0: Great stuff by Kevin Clark, ESPN Radio host, also part of the This Is Football podcast, joining us on Freddie and Harry on ESPN Radio and the ESPN app. So we got the game tonight, the first NFL regular season game being played in Australia. San Francisco, the 49ers on one side, Los Angeles, the Rams on the other side, Kevin. What's the one thing you can't wait to see exactly how it develops involving this game tonight?
1: Aside from the jet lag, fellas?
0: Yes.
1: That's all I care about. This is the jet lag bowl. Are you kidding me? There's a lot there. I mean, number one, I'm intrigued to see what this 49ers offense looks like, right? They've been so banged up. I thought last year was Kyle Shanahan's best coaching job ever when you consider winning a playoff game with how banged up they were. So I'm intrigued to see what that looks like. But then on the Rams side of it, I want to see the super team, man. I know Aaron Donald is not not going to be there. But I just want to see what it all looks like, because I think we're underplaying the guys who aren't Myles Garrett, who they brought in, basically an entire new set of cornerbacks, with Trent McDuffie leading the way there. I want to see what it all looks like, because as you guys know, a lot of times stacking talent, listen, I think the Rams are going to be really good. They're going to win that division, especially with what happened with Seattle last night. But a lot of times when you stack talent, it takes a while. And one of the things that I think has been the hallmark of this era of football is the really smart coaches, and I would include obviously Sean McVay in that, they use September to experiment and kind of bring this talent in. And obviously we're going to see Aaron Donald when they get back stateside. So I want to see what it all looks like. I think this game is going to be extremely weird being in Australia. My feeling on it is that I wonder, my little conspiracy theory, guys, I wonder if part of the reason that the Rams are getting this so quick, it's not because the sleep science saying, hey, you know, this is better. It's more about we want to be able to reset ourselves for week two. We don't want to get on Australian time like San Francisco did, right? And so I think that's part of, do they come out looking a little flat, and do they not care, right? So I think that's the interesting chess match to me, is what does this talent look like? Is it even going to look like talent in week one? I literally don't remember a bigger X factor in a game than what the time zones are going to do to this team that's trying to get an identity. So it's storyline on storyline on storyline, and I'm fired up.
2: All right, I tweeted something about this game tonight that I feel like is going to happen. I'm going to read it. Now, I have a nickname for Brock Purdy. I call him Vanilla Vic. This goes back to a game he had in the playoffs where he utilized his legs, and I said, look at him out there looking like Vanilla Vic. But here's the tweet, Kevin. I have a feeling Vanilla Vic is going to ball tonight in Australia. The 49ers wide receiver room is upgraded with Mike Evans, Deebo Samuel Sr., and Dejon Stribling. It's time to rock out with your Brock out. What are your thoughts?
1: I want to see Stribling. You know what's funny? We all, and we've had this before, everybody was laughing at that draft pick. Oh, you overdrafted Dejon Stribling, blah, blah, blah, blah. Kyle Shanahan, he's had some misses now, Trey Lance being one of them. But he knows a heck of a lot more about offensive football than anybody else this side of Sean McVay, right? So I really want to see this offense and what it looks like, Harry. But to your point, we got to see something from Vanilla Vic here, all right? We got to see it. We got to see him. What have they always said about Brock Purdy is that he can do it when everything's perfect, right? And that's the criticism with a lot of these guys. And it ain't going to be perfect this year. And it wasn't perfect last year. And so I'm excited to see what that looks like. I'm excited to see. We'll see about George Kittle and what he looks like. But I'm with you. I think this is going to be Brock Purdy. And he's got to make a lot of plays for him to beat this super team in L.A.
0: Kevin Clark, ESPN Radio host, also part of the This Is Football podcast. Joining me, Freddie Coleman and Harry Douglas on Freddie and Harry on ESPN Radio. Who do you like to win tonight and why?
1: I've gone back and forth. I'm picking the Niners. Oh. I think that the Rams, and I think the Rams are going to win like 14, 15 games this year. I'm not worried about them. But I think this is the closer it gets, the weirder I think this whole thing is. And the Rams aren't a complete team yet because Aaron Donald's not going to be back. You know, Myles Garrett hasn't practiced a lot in training camp, although he's been a full participant recently. Give me the Niners in the upset.
2: All right, so I feel like this Sunday, the biggest game on Sunday is actually the Buffalo Bills and the Houston Texans. When you look at Josh Allen, how can Josh Allen and the Bills finally solve this Texans defense?
1: Man, well, they've got a good offensive line, which is a start. I hadn't thought about that as far as the Texans and the Bills being a really good game. And part of that is because I think we both know that both those teams are going to be good. When I was looking at week one, I'm looking at just a bunch of teams where I'm saying, hey, this team can go either way. Let's see what they look like, right? Like, I think the Bucs are one of those teams. I want to see if they're more competent, all that stuff. But with Josh Allen, they know the offense. And I'll tell you this. I asked Josh Allen what his favorite Joe Brady concept was. Now that he's the head coach. And Josh Allen said duo. And, Harry, you know that's a run play. And so I think a lot of it is going to be, You know, having a balanced attack, as much as I hate that word, because I think it's overrated, I think you've got to not just do a straight drawback game. You don't want Josh Allen to take a ton of hits. That's a violent, violent, violent defense in Houston. They hit the crap out of guys. And so if it's week one, and one of the things, Harry, that Josh Allen's gotten really good at, he might hit the extra hit on September, in September and October. He's going to take it in January. He's going to take it in December if he needs to, and certainly he's going to take it in February. But I think that against a really violent defense, I think it's keeping him upright. I think it's using the running backs in the passing game, hitting your tight ends quickly, and living to fight another day. If you're Josh Allen, the one thing you can't do is get teed off on by this Houston defense, which will tee off on you if you're not careful. So that's what I look at. But I just think Josh Allen is the best player in the world right now, doing the Bills.
0: Another quarterback that's got to worry about a defense that's really good teeing off on him. It's going to be Patrick Mahomes of the Kansas City Chiefs back out there for week one after tearing his ACL, having that kind of knee damage last year, playing the Broncos on Monday Night Football at home, 8:15 Eastern Time on ESPN and ABC. What are you looking for? What are you watching for the most with Patrick Mahomes out there with a knee brace and a Broncos defense that's really, really good on the other side?
1: I just want to see him do the basic stuff, the easy stuff, because what's unfortunate, guys, is that the things that Mahomes needs to do to regain his form are really hard and almost impossible this weekend. Here's what I mean by that. Nobody was better in his first, 4 years as a starter, mm-hmm. driving the ball down the field.
0: Right.
1: Well, it's really hard to do that coming off an injury because it just takes time as far as being able to, plant your leg and just rip the ball. That's part of it. The other thing is the offensive line is unsettled. You might be starting an undrafted rookie at tackle. The receiving core is still not where it needs to be. And so it's hard for me to sit here, guys, and say, oh, we're going to see vintage Mahomes. I don't believe that right now. I don't believe for this Sunday, especially against that Broncos defense. And so the thing I'm looking for is just do the basic stuff, do the easy stuff. Hope the defense can keep you in the game. I mean, it is a miracle, a football miracle, that Patrick Mahomes is going to be out there in full go, right? And it is really cool. I don't think any of us wanted to see Patrick Mahomes miss any time because he's such a compelling figure to watch and so important to this game. But I think it's unfair to him to say, hey, his expectations are Mahomes from 2 years ago, Mahomes from 5 years ago. It's going out there doing the basic stuff and just trying to get to 2-2 this month. And then we'll see later in the season. I don't think we're going to see vintage Mahomes for at least the first half of the season, guys.
0: One of the many reasons why he's an FOFH, a friend of Freddie and Harry. He's the great Kevin Clark, ESPN radio host, also part of the This Is Football podcast. Hit him on the socials. A great follow at By Kevin Clark. Kevin, enjoy tonight. Enjoy opening weekend in the National Football League. We'll holler at you next week, my man.
1: Anytime, guys.
0: He's great stuff by Kevin Clark. Joining me, Freddie Coleman, Harry Douglas. This is the Afternoon Cool, known as Freddie and Harry. 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Who said it would be an embarrassment if Bengals quarterback Joe Burrow does not win the MVP for the first time in his NFL career? 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
14: 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That's what he does.
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19: Good evening and welcome to Springfield, Missouri. Only a handful of games to go in the Arkansas Travelers season, and the Travs trying to get back in the win column one more time to get a 70th win this year. They fell last night to the Cardinals, looking to bounce back tonight. Nico Telesheh, the left-hander, makes the start for the Travs with right-hander Tanner Franklin on the hill for the Cardinals. This is the Visit Hot Springs pregame show. 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With studio producer Damon Poole, I'm Stephen Davis. Travs and Cardinals tonight here in Springfield. And coming up, we'll chat with Travs center fielder, who just turned 22 yesterday, Johnny Farmello. We'll talk about his birthday and more, including his relationship with the Travs ballpark dog, Dizzy. Next on Buzz 2.
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19: Back on the Visit Hot Springs pregame show, Travs taking on the Cardinals again tonight. Stephen Davis joined by Travs center fielder Johnny Farmello. Happy birthday. A day late. Let's talk about last night. Anything special going on for the birthday, or just another day at the ballpark and playing a game?
15: Yeah, just kind of another day at the ballpark. My dad's in town, so it was good to see him. We got breakfast, and nice to get a birthday homer. That's probably the best birthday gift I could ask for. So, I'm appreciative of that.
19: What's it like playing on your birthday? Have you had success in the past, or was it good to get a home run, and now the birthday's a positive experience?
15: Yeah. Last year I was in the playoffs in high A playing on the birthday, and we won. I think we won, if I'm remembering correct. So that was a positive experience. For the most part, haven't played on my birthday too much. It's kind of that awkward time between summer and fall. It was great last night.
19: Another one last night for you, as you mentioned, a home run. It had been a while since a homer for you here in Double A, but putting together some good at bats. Do you feel like you've kind of settled in and figuring out what it takes to be a successful hitter at this level?
15: Yeah, for sure. I definitely feel like I've started to settle in a lot more these past couple weeks. And just was kind of up and down before that. It felt like it was kind of a good week and then like a really bad week. So, I feel like I kind of have found like my floor of where I'm still getting on base, putting together good at bats, not doing as much damage as I would like to, but I think that's going to come here in due time.
19: What is the adjustment like? I like to ask everybody because they seem to have a different answer. When you move up a level, in this case, high A to double A, how tough is the adjustment? What were the biggest hurdles for you when you moved up?
15: Yeah, I think obviously the pitching is better, but for me, I think the pitching is better. Just they get in better counts more often. And like from a hitter's perspective, it's harder to get in good counts. You don't go up and get like the 1-0, where they throw a slider in the dirt the first pitch and it's non-competitive, It's very easy to kind of go up and, take a strike or foul a strike off, and then maybe you foul off a slider that's on the edge and now you're 0-2. So you just kind of get behind in the count a lot more, especially at first. And so like learning to hit when you're behind in the count and go down looking, be a little more selective, stuff like that. But I would mainly just say it's kind of a chess match of what count you're in. That's been the biggest hurdle for me.
19: Talking to Travis center fielder Johnny Farmello, playing center field, you appear to be really good at it from what we've seen and the scouting reports out there. What makes you so good in center field? What do you like about it? What do you think you do well out there?
15: Yeah, I think, speed is a big part of my game. So I'm able to run around and track some of those balls in the gap down here, especially in this league and especially at Dickey Stevens. So that's been fun. It's been fun to just have that room. Like our field in high A was pretty short, so you didn't really have a ton of room to go get the ball. I've played center field my whole life, and I think just as I've gotten more pro experience, I've gotten more and more comfortable with, getting good jumps off the bat and getting more comfortable with it.
19: Yeah, it seems like you fit in really well in center field at Dickey Stevens. Outside of baseball, let's get to know Johnny Farmello a little bit. What makes you tick away from the field? What do you like to do when you get some downtime, either an off day or in the off season?
15: Yeah, I'm really into the stock market, actually.
19: Really?
15: Yeah, I love trading the market. I got into it in high school. I was just kind of bored in class and just was looking at the market all day. And my dad gave me some money to play with. And, so that was a lot of fun. And then I've had a little more time than I would have liked in my pro career to look at the market. Had a few injuries. So in that time, that's kind of really all I've done. So, yeah, after the game or if I got some time in the morning, I'm probably looking at the market.
19: We can't ask you for any tips because I think that's insider trading and we'd all get in trouble.
15: Yeah.
19: Any good investments you've made, though? Can you give us a story of a company you're like, ooh, I like that one, and put some money in and it worked out well?
15: Yeah, so, like, I like to trade it. Trading is more like you're looking at the chart and you're trying to kind of, like, catch a shorter move. I caught gold last year. Gold made a nice move, so I was able to catch that. It had a nice little base pattern, so that was pretty good. In 22, when we were coming out of the bear market there, and the NASDAQ had a really good run, I was able to catch some of that. Individual company-wise, honestly, not one that really sticks out to me. I think the gold one last year was the big one, so I'll stick to that one.
19: All right, well, we're just a handful of days away now from the end of the season. Off-season plans for you? What do you have coming up here in a few days where you get to figure out what to do after baseball this year?
15: Yeah, so I'm going to fly back to Northern Virginia and see the family for a few weeks and just play some golf and hang out. And then at the end of the month here, beginning of October, I'm gonna head down to West Palm, Florida, and start training down there. I got a good spot down there. I have a few cousins down there as well. So I'm going to spend the offseason there in some warmer weather. And, looking forward to it.
19: Can't chat with you without asking you one last question. It's kind of become a pregame ritual for you at home. You got to go and pet Dizzy, the English Cream Golden Retriever. That's the Trav's unofficial mascot. What kind of bond are you and Dizzy building these days?
15: Yeah, me and Dizzy got a great bond. I actually have an English Cream at home.
19: Wow.
15: And it's a girl, the one we have at home, but the personalities are very similar. So I don't know if that's an English Cream thing or what, but I love Dizzy. It's actually very relaxing for me to go out there early and pet him. It's kind of like a therapy dog for me. It kind of lowers the heart rate before the game. So, yeah, I'm really appreciative of Greg bringing Dizzy out and looking forward to many more of those moments.
19: Perfect. Johnny, great to have you as a Trav. Keep it up. Finish strong.
15: Yep. Thank you.
19: Trav center fielder Johnny Farmello with us starting lineups. Travs and Cardinals coming next on Buzz 2.
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19: 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Rich Thompson's club 69 and 65 on the year. Leading off, the man we just heard from, center fielder Johnny Farmello. Hitting second and catching, Boston Smith. Charlie Pagliarini bats third and plays first base with Hunter Fitzgerald in the cleanup spot as the DH. Sammy Siani bats fifth and plays right field. Josh Hood hits sixth. He's the shortstop. Batting seventh at third base, Carter DeRiggi. Austin St. Laurent hits eighth. He's the second baseman. And batting ninth in left field, Anthony D'Onofrio with left-hander Nico Telesheh on the mound. Springfield Cardinals are the AA affiliate of the St. Louis Cardinals, managed by Patrick Anderson. 76 and 57 this year, leading off in center field, Josiah Ragsdale hitting second and catching Raniel Rodriguez. Jesus Baez hits third. He's the shortstop with the designated hitter Juan Bin Cho hitting fourth. Danielle Ortiz bats fifth and plays first base. Hitting sixth at third base, Jack Gurevich. Cade McGee bats seventh. He's the second baseman. Hitting eighth in right field, Trey Richardson the third. And batting ninth, the left fielder, Ian Petrutz, with right-hander Tanner Franklin on the mound. First pitch right around the corner on your home for Travs Baseball. 106.7, Buzz 2.
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18: 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Any reproduction, rebroadcast, retransmission, other dissemination, or use of the broadcast, descriptions, or accounts of this game without the express written consent of Major League Baseball is prohibited. The lineups are in and the pitchers are ready. It's game time for Arkansas Travelers Baseball. Now with the call of all the action, let's go out to the ballpark and join the voice of the Travs, Stephen Davis.
19: Travs have lost their last four games, trying to collect another win here in the final week of the season. It's been a tough go lately for the Travs. After what was a nice stretch that included a seven-game winning streak. Travs looking to get a victory tonight. I'll face off with former Tennessee Volunteer Tanner Franklin for the Cardinals this evening. Good to have you along tonight. Umpiring crew tonight sets up this way. Over at third base is Dominic Romero. First base is the crew chief, Jack Wasson, and our home plate umpire tonight with balls and strikes is Evan Anderson. Cardinals have put up big run totals the first two nights of the series. Obviously, the Travs would need to cool them off a little bit to have a better chance of securing a victory tonight. But the Travs offense, despite the two losses, has swung it well. Seven runs Tuesday night, six runs last night. We'll see what's in store tonight. Game three of the series as Franklin has finished his warm-ups. Franklin just activated off the development list today for the Cardinals. They've been moving players on and off the active roster a lot over the past few weeks. Franklin back active and ready to go as Johnny Farmello, our pregame show guest, digs in the left-handed batter's box. It's Franklin's first outing in 9 days, September 1st, last Tuesday, the last time he pitched in a live game. Went six innings that night in Corpus Christi, surrendered two runs on three hits with nine strikeouts. That's a season high. 9 Ks for Franklin, who makes his 6th double-A start. 2nd against the Travelers. And his first pitch of the night comes to Farmello, and it's right in for a strike at 95 miles per hour. Franklin from Jefferson City, Tennessee. 2 years at Kennesaw State, and then 1 year with UT. Swing and a miss by Farmello, strike two. ...72nd overall pick in last year's draft by St. Louis. As they continue to load up on quality pitching in this Cardinal organization. Here's the 0-2 to Johnny. Swung on and missed. Franklin starts fast tonight. A three-pitch K capped by a 97-mile-per-hour fastball racing to the outer edge. Franklin will throw both a four-seam and a sinker. Change up. He'll cut the fastball, sweeper, and a curveball as well. He's got the full arsenal. Something that at times has kept him from looking as polished. Boston Smith takes a strike. Boston got last night off. This is his 30th game as a Traveler now. Hitting 229, 9 homers, 22 knocked in. Swings, comes up empty, and the count is 0-2. Franklin ranked as the 5th best prospect in the Cardinals organization. 0-2 pitch, pulled on the ground right side. The second baseman, Cade McGee, gets over to it and throws Smith out. Two gone. Cardinal defense tonight, first base Danielle Ortiz, second base is Cade McGee, the shortstop again, Jesus Baez. Jack Gurevich is over at third base tonight. In the outfield, Ian Petrutz plays left, Josiah Ragsdale's in center, and Trey Richardson is the right fielder with Rainiel Rodriguez, the standout 19-year-old, catching. There's Charlie Pagliarini taking high and outside. Ball one. Charlie has homered in each of the first two games this week. Hit a three-run home run last night. Those two homers, though, his only two hits of the series. He's two out of nine. And he swings and pops it up. Third base side, foul territory. Rodriguez over right in front of the Traveler dugout, and he makes the catch to retire the side. Travs go down quickly and quietly in the opening inning. Franklin looking sharp. Mows through the Travs. And after half an inning, it's the Travs nothing. And the Cardinals coming up.
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0: Bottom of the first, no score tonight. Nico Telesche's on the hill for the Trabs. 25th game, team leading 23rd start for Nico. The first pitch swung on, fouled away by Josiah Ragsdale. Left-handed hitter. Ragsdale got last night off. Hitting 257 since coming over to the Cardinals organization in the Dustin May trade with the Brewers. Pitch comes inside, 1-1. Left-on-left matchup here. Telesche into his motion, fires. Swing and a fly ball, right center field. Farmello gliding over, plenty of room for Johnny. And he runs it down a little bit shy of the warning track. Ragsdale gone. On a deep fly ball as Telesche records the opening out. Nico just shy of 124 innings for the year. 88 strikeouts. He's walked 38. League has hit 253 off him with a dozen homers. He has been a mainstay on the Traveler pitching staff, throwing once each week all season long. And he gets a swinging strike from Raniel Rodriguez. A couple times Nico has had to work twice in a week. Has generally been the best innings eater on this Travs club. Swing and a foul back out of play, 0-2. That includes a career-high 8 innings 3 weeks ago, the last time he faced these Springfield Cardinals. By far his best start of the year against the Cardinals. 0-2 pitch, swung on and missed, got him with that changeup. That's Nico's bread and butter, the changeup playing off the located fastball. And he strikes out Rodriguez on 3 straight. So 2 gone in the opening inning. Telesche allowing just 2 runs in what ended up being a no decision against the Cardinals 3 weeks ago. Travs ended up losing that game. Here's a swinging strike from Jesus Baez. Baez hit his 24th home run in AA last night in only 56 games. Cardinals as a team hit 5 homers last night. There's a high drive, right center field, deep, Farmello to the warning track, and he runs it down, and the Cardinals are done in the first. 3 up, 3 down, Telesche takes care of him in order on only 8 pitches. We've played an inning, Travs nothing, Cardinals nothing.
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0: No score into the second. Hunter Fitzgerald leads off for the Travs. With Sammy Siani and Josh Hood coming up this inning as well. Tanner Franklin, the right-hander, making his 25th start overall this season. 6th as a Springfield Cardinal. And he hits the outside corner with a strike to Fitzgerald. Face the Travs August 20th. Went 6 innings, allowed 2 runs, 4 hits, struck out 8. crowds Fitzgerald with an off-speed pitch, and the count is 1-1. Hunter on an 11-game hitting streak, which is his second 11-gamer of the year, and ties for the longest of the season by any traveler. Swings, fouls it out of play, one ball and two strikes. Hunter extending his hitting streak last night with a triple, his third of the season. Right-hander's 1-2 pitch. Called strike three on a fastball. Fitzgerald trying to argue that it was catcher's interference as he took a half swing, and he thought it nicked the glove of Rodriguez. Rich Thompson's out of the dugout to talk about this. Trying to get in between Fitzgerald and home plate umpire Evan Anderson. Fairly heated exchange, at least considering the lack of drama in the situation. And now Anderson's going to get together with his crewmates, which is the most you can ask for there. Anderson calling in first base umpire Jack Wasson, the crew chief, and third base umpire Dominic Romero. Fitzgerald insistent that his checked swing nicked the mitt of the catcher Rodriguez. So the difference between an out or a base runner on to start the inning. And they're going to call him out. After a consultation, the umpires getting together, they call that no contact with the glove, no catcher's interference, the strikeout stands. So Fitzgerald, the first out of the inning and the second strikeout tonight for Tanner Franklin. A little bit of a head scratcher there. Sammy Siani swings first pitch and shoots one fair inside the left field line down into the corner. It's only 315 feet there, played by the left fielder Petrutz, but he throws it to third as Siani coasts in at second with a double. Sammy red hot of late. Kept his hitting streak alive last night and quickly extends it tonight. Waited until his last at bat last night. First AB tonight, and it's eight games in a row with a hit for Sammy Siani. Well, he's in scoring position, one out for Josh Hood. Josh getting last night off, went 0-for-4 on Tuesday. Hitting 202 for the year. And he takes way outside, ball one. Too much movement on that slider from Tanner Franklin. Never did get a look at the replay on that Fitzgerald swing where he thought it had hit off the glove of the catcher. Thought the bat had made contact with the mitt. Umpires disagreed. Now Hood takes, and the pitch is a strike, 1-1. You get an opportunity against Franklin, you better take advantage because there will not be many of them. And even when he gets in trouble, he can reach back and get some strikeouts. 1-1 pitch. Hood swings, soft liner, right field, base hit. To third, Siani, they're going to wave him home, and the right fielder misplays the ball. Run scores, Hood headed for second and diving in safely just ahead of the tag. Josh Hood with an RBI single. And then moves to second on an error. The Travs strike first tonight, 1-0, second inning. An opposite field RBI hit from Josh Hood. Run batted in for Hood this year. So he's at second now with one out for Carter DeRiggi. First double A at bat for DeRiggi. He's a left-handed hitter. And he takes high, ball one. DeRiggi made his double A debut last night, played the final inning defensively last night at shortstop. He's just up from Everett at the start of this week. 1-0 pitch, called a strike, and the count is even. DeRiggi played 94 games with Everett this year. He batted .248 with a .326 on base percentage. Slugged only .314, 14 doubles, 3 homers. 1-1 pitch. low, two balls and a strike. Travelers have seven left-handed hitters in the lineup tonight. Some of the regulars that have been in AA most or all of the season getting the night off. Three very recent call-ups all in the lineup tonight for the Travs. 2-1 pitch, jammed him, and it's flipped foul off to the left, 2-2. One nothing Travs, second inning. Little to no wind as we play early in this game. It was in from left field earlier. 2-2. Fouled off, third base side. We'll do it again. 81 degrees was the game time temperature. Partly cloudy skies. Very nice night for baseball in downtown Springfield, Mo. Hood at second, one out. The pitch. DeRiggi bounces it left side, ranging the shortstop by as he fields, throws to third. Oh, they called him out. Hood went diving in. It was a tag play, not a force, and the third baseman put the tag down quickly, but it looked like Hood's hand may have gotten there. No real protest from Josh. That's a daring base-running move, taking off on that ball to his right. Very close on the replay. But an emphatic call from the third base umpire, Dominic Romero. So Hood is out. A daring base running play. If he holds, DeRiggi may beat that out at first. So man at first, two out now, and Austin St. Laurent takes ball one up and in. St. Laurent playing his fourth game as a Traveler. He's 3 out of 10 so far with a couple doubles, including last night when he whacked one for the Travs' first hit of the evening. 1-0 pitch. Right-hand batter takes a strike, count even. Catch of the Cardinal defenders in a moment. DeRiggi, big lead at first, not going anywhere.

0: of the game for the Cardinal catcher. He throws out DeRiggi, stealing with the tag from the second baseman. Travs run themselves out of the second inning, but they do get one run home on one hit. There was one error, nobody left. Middle of the second, Travs 1, Cardinals nothing.
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0: Travs have the lead, 1-0, into the bottom of the second inning. Travs had a brief lead in Tuesday's game, 2-0, the same time. And then the Cardinals jumped in front, and Arkansas has not led in either game since. Ball one low to open the inning to Juan Bin Cho, left-on-left matchup here for Telesche. Cho just off the injured list today. He is their designated hitter. And he swings and hits a fly ball right field. Siani retreating a bit, and he gets to it. One away. Sammy playing right field tonight. Johnny Farmello's back in his customary spot of center, while Anthony D'Onofrio makes his Double-A debut as the left fielder. On the infield, Carter DeRiggi is the third baseman for the Travs. Josh Hood, the shortstop. Austin St. Laurent is the second baseman, with Charlie Pagliarini getting a start at first base tonight. Boston Smith catching. And Telesche deals high, ball one. It's the 39th game this year at first base for Pagliarini to start there. But less than five of those have been in the second half of the season. Good breaking ball from Telesche, called a strike. 1-1 to Danielle Ortiz. Pagliarini's been primarily a second baseman in the second half with a little time in left field. Aggressive hack from Ortiz. He fouls the pitch off. Strike two. Ortiz, two hits last night. Cardinals banged out 18 total hits last night. 1-2 pitch. That's wide. Two balls and two strikes. Ortiz batting .275 for the year. 10 homers and 38 runs driven in. The pitch swung on. Hit to center. Farmello eases in, makes a chest-high catch, two out. Telesche has put away the first five batters tonight. Nico's on a stretch of three straight quality starts into tonight. Took a loss last Thursday despite that quality start. Six innings, allowed three runs, five hits to Northwest Arkansas, striking out eight, walking one. Left on left here with Jack Gurevich at the plate. First pitch high for a ball. 10 quality starts this year for Nico. That leads the team. He has had that in five of his last six outings. The 1-0. Fouled off. Count even. Telesche going six innings or more, allowing three runs or less five times in his last six starts. He'd love to finish with another quality outing tonight. The pitch. Shot foul left side, strike two to Gurevich, who has hit .233 through his first 29 games with Springfield. Seven homers, 21 knocked in.

0: Bases empty, two out. Trav's up a run, second inning. The 1-2 pitch from the lefty. Breaking ball, bounced foul up the first baseline. We'll do it again. It's a rarity tonight here in Springfield. The Cardinals are dressed in red jerseys. They have not worn red here at home in at least a couple seasons, we believe. They used to do it on occasion. First time this year for sure to wear the red at home. White trousers, red caps, red helmets for the Cardinals. 1-2 pitch, bounced foul. We'll do it again. But it's their final regular season week as the Springfield Cardinals, so why not let the home fans see the red shirts? Trav's in the camo jerseys, gray pants, black caps with a gray bill. Time called by the batter. Cardinals had worn white the first two nights this week. Here's the pitch. Down low as Telesche went for the outer edge. Two balls and two strikes. Nico, 89 strikeouts this year after punching one ticket last inning. His 2-2 pitch. Tapped foul. Gurevich able to get a piece of the breaking ball. Nico throws a slider to go with that devastating changeup. 2-2. Swung on and missed. High fastball, though, to finish off Gurevich as he goes up top at 92 miles per hour out of the zone to finish the inning. Great start for Telesche. He's put away all six hitters so far. And after two innings, the Travs lead 1-0.
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Austin St. Laurent leading off inning number three for the Travs. Takes ball one from Tanner Franklin. He was at the plate last inning when a caught stealing ended the top of the second. So the right-hand hitter leads off in the third. Swings. It's a slow roller to short. Baez charging for the Cardinals. Fields throws and gets St. Laurent one away. Nice play by Jesus Baez. Quick transfer from the glove to the throwing hand. St. Laurent gone to start the third. Up comes Anthony D'Onofrio, making his AA debut tonight. D'Onofrio, a 26-year-old left-handed hitting outfielder, up from Everett at the start of the week. Played 94 games there this year. He swings first pitch. It's a chopper left side. Baez backhands in the hole. Fires to first. Not in time. Anthony D'Onofrio beats it out for his first AA hit. The Travs have a runner on with one out. Very close play at first base.